0: Buckingham Palace has confirmed the event took place at Highgrove House. British police have arrested and charged a 26-year-old man with the murder of a former government minister and television personality Anne Widdecombe. The 78-year-old's body was found at a home in southwest England on Thursday with serious injuries. Devon and Cornwall Police Assistant Chief Constable Matt Longman says while the killing is tragic, police don't believe it was an act of terror and there was no information to suggest it was politically motivated.
1: While we work closely with our partners and have consulted counter-terrorism policing as part of our initial inquiries, the incident is not being treated as terrorism. This is an extremely tragic incident. Our thoughts are very much with the family and friends of Miss Widdecombe.
0: A grassroots animal advocacy group is meeting in Brisbane today. The Action for Animals community says today's local gathering aims to turn compassion into action. Co-organiser Kat Lawrence spoke to National Radio News about the overall role of the movement.
2: We are just a group of passionate volunteers who are uniting to sort of support the movement, help learn from each other, and hopefully provide kind of on-ramps for people to do more in, with other like-minded people and be equipped to be really strong advocates.
0: Sport, and at the Football World Cup, Spain are through to the semi-finals after beating Belgium 2-1. The BBC's Patrick Geary reports.
3: For the second round in a row, Mikel Merino won the game late on for Spain. His opportunistic finish sent them through to the semi-finals after a mistake by Belgium's substitute goalkeeper Senna Lammens. Spain had gone ahead half an hour in when Dani Olmo's shot was saved by Belgium's original keeper Thibaut Courtois, then followed in by goalscorer Fabian Ruiz. Belgium struck back though when Charles de Ketelaere stooped to nod in an equaliser before half time, the first goal Spain had conceded all tournament. In the second half, Courtois went off injured, and with 2 minutes of the 90 remaining, his replacement Lammens could only spill Pau Cubarsi's long range shot into the path of that man Merino. And just as he had against Portugal, he won the match.
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5: And thank you once again to the news team for that bulletin. The next update will be at 11 o'clock. All right, the weather for Launceston for today. Saturday, we're expecting a maximum of 14 degrees. I don't know if we're ever going to get to it by the look of the current temperatures. But anyway, showers increasing, chance of any rain today 100%, the fire danger rated at moderate and sun protection not recommended. For the Launceston area, we're expecting a cloudy day, very high chance of showers, most likely in the evening. Winds northerly 20 to 30 kilometres. And as I said, we're expecting a maximum of 14 degrees. As we sit at the moment, Cressy's sitting on 5.8 degrees, the Launceston Airport is 9.4 degrees, Lowhead 13.5 degrees, and if you're wondering why I'm sniggering in here, Launceston City sitting on 3.8 degrees. We've got a fair way to get to that 14, but anyway, fingers crossed. Alrighty, welcome back.
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5: All right, welcome back. And we've got 6 minutes or 5.5 minutes past 10 at the park. And I'm going to kick off the second hour of the program with Frank Ifield performing for us, A, Remember You.

Yeah, the lovely Tennessee Waltz. In fact, they're Patti Page. And before Patti, we had Frank Ifield, I Remember You. And while all that was going on, I had a phone call from Anne to tell me that Shirley's not travelling too well at the moment. So just a special cheerio out to Shirley down there at Georgetown. I hope you recover soon, Shirley. And yeah, I'm sad to hear that. Message from the whole family, the sheriffs and your immediate family. Just wish you well and hope you get well soon. And I thought, well, why not? I hope this one cheers you up a bit. This is Donnie Sheriff and By a Fire of Gidgee Cole, just for you, Shirl. Take care, mate. Hope you're well soon.

Yeah, thanks again for the call, Anne. That was the late, great local performer, Donnie Sheriff, and By a Fire of Gidgee Cole. I played that one for Shirley, who's not travelling too well down at Georgetown at the moment. So, yeah, hope you're back on deck again real soon, Shirley. All right, we've got just coming up to 15 minutes past 10 o'clock here at City Park Radio, and I'm going to go now to... where will we go to? I think we might play the Bellamy Brothers and Let Your Love Flow.

That's a really popular little song out there with the line dancing mob. That's George Strait and One Night at a Time. And I'm not sure if Nicole's listened, but I know she likes that one. All right, before George, we had the Bellamy Brothers performing for us Let Your Love Flow. And we've got 22 minutes past 10 o'clock here at the park. And thank you for your call, Robbie. I've picked one out for you. This is probably one of my favourite versions of the Orange Blossom Special. So we're going to get a double whammy here. This one's for Robbie and myself. This is Johnny Cash and the Orange Blossom Special.

0: Yeah, I used to play that one a bit myself back in the day, and using the two harmonicas, a lot of fun that. Yeah, Johnny Cash there for Robbie and the Orange Blossom Special. All right, my phone's going off. I thought I had it on silent. All right, yeah, now where are we, Gazza? Oh, yeah, I've got to do this. 26 minutes past 10 o'clock here at the park.
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Almost 29 minutes to 11 o'clock here at the park. That was Shania Twain, of course. And whose bed have your boots been under? Alrighty. The Australian-Italian Club presents Joe, the Tassie Tenor, in performance on Sunday, the 12th of July, tomorrow. Go and enjoy good music, good friends and a good meal. Joe will be singing between 1 and 5pm at the Australian-Italian Club on Westbury Road, Prospect. 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And not only but also the following Sunday, the Australian-Italian Club presents Anthony Tenace in performance on the Sunday, the 19th of July. Anthony Tenace joins us from Victoria, playing country, country rock and rock and roll. Come and enjoy good music, good friends and a good meal between 1 and 5pm at the Australian-Italian Club on Westbury Road, Prospect. Contact them again. The number for the Australian-Italian Club is 63447332. Almost sounds like a carbon copy. Yeah, so Joe tomorrow, Joe the Tassie Tenor tomorrow, and Anthony today, the following Sunday, the 19th. All right, if you need any more details, just give me a bell, but that number's pretty common now, 63447332. Alrighty, where to now? This is Decisions. My mind's just gone blank. Good on you, Gazza. Right at the critical time. Yeah, I know what I was going to do. Thank you for your message, Maureen. Looks lovely down there. And, yeah, I don't know about this weekend, but we'll get there one of these days. Looks awesome down there. All right, thank you. Regards to Les. Okay, we're going to go now to a fellow by the name of Tony Smith. And this is a track I haven't... Don't know that I've ever played this one on the radio before, but it's all about the ghost of his guitar. And we're talking obviously about Slim Dusty, so Tony Smith. And I'll just refresh our memories about it's 27 minutes to 11.

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Well, I asked the closest barman, did he play a tune? He said, mate, if I did, they'd probably clear the room. No one's touched a Gibson since the old man died. They say his

0: 23 and a half minutes to 11 o'clock here. Writes a great song, Tony Smith, and it's all about the cracked and battered Gibson. That's the ghost of his guitar. All right, time for another message from a sponsor.
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0: Almost 15 minutes to 11 here at City Park Radio. You've just been listening to a pair of Aussie new releases back to back there. And the first, or the most recent one, was Outback Sentinels by Anthony Snape and Dobe Newton. And before that, we had Ron Callaghan with his new release, just simply titled People. All right, time for a message.
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Gina Timms there. I'll be out that door. And before Gina, we had Melbourne outfit Rattlin' Cane with a track that I play fairly regularly. That's called Gravy Train. And we've got about 6.5 minutes to 11 o'clock now. So we'll have more news, sport and weather for you on the hour at 11. But for now, we will play. I think we'll go to another Tassie outfit. I don't think they're together anymore, but this is a great little album. I play their music quite a bit. Today I've chosen He Stopped Loving You Today from the Cole Devereaux Band. Just coming up to 6 minutes to 11.

Yeah, it's a great cover of the George Jones track there, He Stopped Loving Her Today, by the Cole Deverell Band, formerly from the northwest coast of Tasmania. All right, we've got 3 minutes to 11 o'clock, so I'm going to run up to the news with an instrumental by the Conquerors, and the track I often play is a fill-in up to the news. This is Frank Plays Hank, and I'll talk to you straight after the 11 o'clock update.

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2: Good morning, I'm David Cameron. An outdated server is being blamed for a major Telstra outage that blocked hundreds of calls to 000. According to newspaper reports this morning, a software error in old equipment accidentally impacted the network's internal clock. Meantime, a South Australian Liberal senator has released a statement apologising to the family of a woman whose death she linked to Wednesday's outage. A police investigation found the claim made on social media was incorrect, and Senator Karen Liddle says she was raising concerns based on the information available at the time. Melbourne's Nathan Fitzgerald will be remembered today. The 27-year-old died on Monday after sustaining catastrophic head injuries playing in his local Aussie Rules competition last weekend. A commemorative service will be held at Epping Recreation Reserve this afternoon, which is open to the public. A minute's silence will be held at the MCG tomorrow ahead of the AFL match between Melbourne and Richmond. Apple is suing OpenAI for allegedly stealing trade secrets. The iPhone maker says former staff misappropriated confidential information to help the owners of ChatGPT develop consumer products. OpenAI said it had no interest in other companies' trade secrets. The BBC's Lily Jamali reports from San Francisco.
3: Former Apple executive Tang Tan is named in the suit, with Apple alleging he directed the iPhone maker's employees to bring actual parts from Apple to job interviews at OpenAI. The lawsuit comes amid recent tensions between Apple and OpenAI. In 2024, Apple integrated ChatGPT into the iPhone's operating system as part of a partnership with OpenAI. Things changed when OpenAI purchased a startup from longtime Apple designer Sir Johnny Ive. Apple has since decided to use Google's Gemini in the next version of its voice assistant, Siri.
2: A group of volunteers are seeking to hold industries and governments to account when it comes to the treatment of animals. The Action for Animals community is hosting a forum in Brisbane today. Speaking to National Radio News, co-organiser Kat Lawrence says members of the movement are helping to create a more compassionate future for all species.
4: They may be contacting companies or government representatives about changes that they would like to see to policy, for example, you know, making submissions or applying pressure for better practices.
2: Scientists in Britain have developed a new non-invasive procedure to treat a serious condition which can affect identical twins during pregnancy. Twin-to-twin transfusion syndrome can happen when babies share a placenta, with one receiving more nutrients than the other, putting the life of both at risk. With the potential new treatment, high-powered ultrasound waves are used to seal the blood vessels instead of laser surgery. Bryony Garrett's identical girls were saved using the experimental treatment after other options were ruled out.
5: It was devastating. It was awful. It was the worst moment of my life, to be honest with you. And being diagnosed, I was only at 12 weeks and they were already at stage 3, so it was very dire. And the worst risk was that nothing was going to work and I was already in that place. So for me, there was nothing to lose.
2: To sport and in rugby, the Wallabies will be looking to avoid a sixth straight loss when they take on France in Brisbane later today. It comes a week after Australia lost to Ireland by 2 points. And in tennis, Chris Hewitt, the son of Aussie tennis legend Leighton Hewitt, has locked in a spot in the junior boys' final at Wimbledon.
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6: And thank you once again to the news team for that bulletin. The next update will be at midday, just prior to UMI's programmer, Indonesia. All right, we'll have a look at the weather for Launceston and the surrounding district, and then we can move back into the program. All right, we're expecting a maximum temperature today for Lonnie of 14 degrees with showers increasing. The Launceston area can expect a cloudy day, very high chance of showers, most likely in the evening. Winds northerly 20 to 30 kilometres an hour. And yeah, chance of any rain 100%, the fire danger rated at moderate, and the sun protection not recommended as it's only sitting on one, which is considered low. The temperatures for the listening area, if I pick up the right piece of paper, or the correct piece of paper, not the one on the left, the one on the right. Cressy, 8.7. The Launceston Airport, 11.8 degrees. Lowhead, 13.5 degrees. And here in Launceston City, we're sitting on 7.2 degrees. Welcome back to the final hour of the Country Muster program. Hope you've enjoyed the music so far, and I've enjoyed playing it. So, yeah, we'll get through this next block and sit tight, enjoy whatever, and, yeah, have a coffee for me. All right, we're going to go now to a track by Jeannie Pruitt, and there's a little bit of an in-house joke here among my circles. The track I've chosen to start off the final hour of the program is Satin Sheets. We've got just coming up to 6 minutes past 11 o'clock at the park.

0: Yeah, she's all happening here at City Park Radio. That's Jeannie Pruitt there and Satin Sheets. I've just got off the phone and I got a guy trying to get through the door, so I don't know whether he can hear me, but if you can just give me a second, a minute there, Ryan, I'll be right with you. We will go now to... I better play this and then I can move on.
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0: All right, Ryan's come into the building. we're all good. One thing I didn't do a little earlier was this.
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0: And Marty Robbins there and Devil Woman. Before Marty, we had Crystal Gayle performing for us, Don't It Make Your Brown Eyes Blue. All right, we've got just coming up to 16 minutes past 11 o'clock here at City Park Radio, and it's time for me to give you a reminder, remind you of the country music programs coming up here on your community station, City Park Radio. Australian Country, Wednesday night at 8 o'clock, will be with yours truly, Gary Pengelly. This program next Saturday morning from 9 until midday will be with John Wilson. John will present next Saturday. For the early birds, don't forget Good Morning Country between 5 a.m. and 6 a.m. Monday to Friday, just prior to our breakfast program. And, I've still got the mic open. Thank you for your call, Judy and Wayne. I'm sorry I had to sort of cut you off a little bit abruptly there, but she was all happening. So I do appreciate the call, and thank you very much for that. All right, where to now, Gazza? I think I might just play this before I move on.
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And now for the track I was meant to play. I'm glad that wasn't heavy metal. I would have pulled the plug for sure. But anyway, this is the one I meant to play. I do apologise. 22 minutes past 11 here at the park. This is Dwight Yoakam and Willie Nelson. If Teardrops Were Diamonds, I Hope.

0: Dwight Yoakam and Willie Nelson there, If Teardrops Were Diamonds. That's the one I meant to play. All right. And, of course, we had the Mull of Kintyre back there with Paul McCartney. Well, I thought, well, if it's all right the Ringo Starr to sing Act Naturally, I suppose we can bring Paul McCartney into a country program. Sort of sat all right, didn't it? Yeah, it's a nice old song. All righty. I'm just making excuses now. All right, it's 26 minutes past 11 o'clock here at City Park Radio. You're with Gazza this morning presenting the Country Muster program. And we've got one of these to go.
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0: All right, I've got a couple of bluegrass tracks. I do like the bluegrass, and if I get the chance, I'll play a couple. So might have a couple back-to-back here. We've got Keith Whitley and Ricky Skaggs, Don't Cheat in Our Hometown, 27 minutes past 11 at the park.

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0: Yeah, there's my little bracket of bluegrass for this morning. That was Emmylou Harris and Gold Watch and Chain. Before Emmylou, we had Keith Whitley with Ricky Skaggs singing Don't Cheat in our hometown. All right, we've got 27 minutes now to midday, so time's rolling along. Umi's in the studio next door, so all's good. She's rearing to go. And, yeah, I'm just about less than half hour of my program left. Alrighty, I've done that, yeah. I've got to play catch-up in here, you know what I'm like. I might give this a run.
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0: Yes, and if my memory serves me correct, I do believe the office hours are going back to 9.30 till 3. I stand corrected, but I'm pretty sure that was the deal. And I do believe the museum might be open too on Monday, being the 13th. All right, if you wanted to make inquiries about being a presenter or a volunteer in any capacity here at City Park Radio, and you're in town, please drop in and just say g'day to the girls in the office and they'll head you in the right direction. Okay, where to now, Gazza? I'm going to play... Yeah, I just sincerely hope this is the track I want. Now I've got track 14 here, righto. So this is a little different too. This is Bruce Springsteen, but it's from the tracks that he played in Ireland, and the one I've chosen is Pay Me My Money Down. I hope you liked this. Oh, by the way, thank you for your call, Doreen. I'll just share with the listeners. Doreen rang me and she said, I just love that Mull of Kintyre. As soon as it came on, I cranked it up. So good on you, mate. At least someone out there appreciated it. All right, without further ado, here's Bruce Springsteen, Pay Me My Money Down.

Bruce Springsteen with Pay Me My Money Down. Just something a little different for the country music program this morning. All right, moving right along. We've got 17 minutes to midday, so 17 minutes of the program left. And this is another little popular track that gets asked for out the gigs. This is the Dixie Chicks, or the Chicks, whatever you want to call them, and Travelin' Soldier.

Just coming up to 11 minutes to midday here at City Park Radio. And, yeah, we haven't got many tracks left to play, but we'll try and squeeze in as many as we can. You've just been listening to the Dixie Chicks, or the Chicks as they're now known, and that favourite of theirs, the Travelling Soldier. Alrighty, now, Anthony Tanace, as we alluded to a little earlier in the program, is going to be at the Australian Italian Club on the 19th, and I know he's got some other gigs booked around the north of the state, so if you want to get along and see Anthony. But for now, I've got one from his early one of his early albums. This is Anthony Tanace and Margaritaville.

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0: Good on you, Hank. Hank Koopman taking out the program there for us today with Wolverton Mountain. Before Hank, we had Anthony Tenace, who, if he's not already here, he will be over the next week or so performing lots of gigs at different venues across the north, and probably down south. I'm not sure about the south, but anyway, I know he's up here in the north and at the Australian Italian Club on the 19th. All right, time for me to get out of here, so I'd just like to remind you that I'll be here on Wednesday night to present Australian Country for you, if you'd like to join me from 8 o'clock till 10. And for this program, next Saturday morning, John Wilson will be in to present the program for you from 9 until midday. So time for me to finish up and get out of here. Umi's in the other studio ready to take over with her program. The program Indonesia, I beg your pardon. And yeah, so thank you so much for listening. Thank you for the late call there, Pam. It was really nice and a pleasure to play the song for you a little earlier. All right, time to go. And I'll be back actually on Monday to present Mornings With. So you'll hear me then if you want to tune in. All right, thanks so much again for all the phone calls and the fun, and it's been a hoot again. So on that note, I'm going to go out with our theme, and I'll say goodbye for now. Enjoy the rest of the weekend, stay safe and well, and I'll talk to you on Monday.
1: 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A sponsor of City Park.

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2: Hello, I'm David Cameron. Five teenagers have been injured after a car ran into a tree in East Tamworth in the New England region of New South Wales. The collision happened at about 8:40 last night. Three girls and two boys, all aged 17, were in the sedan. A girl suffered critical head injuries while a boy was thrown from the vehicle and sustained spinal injuries. Both were flown to John Hunter Hospital in Newcastle. One girl, believed to be the driver, has undergone mandatory testing. The emergency services in southern Spain say they're fighting a terrible and very complex fire. It's killed at least 12 people, with more than 20 still unaccounted for. The regional government has declared 3 days of mourning for the victims of the fire. The BBC's Guy Hedgeco reports.
3: This is already the worst fire the Andalusia region has ever seen in terms of human loss. There are fears the number of dead will rise. The bodies of four of the victims were found in a car. The authorities said they believe they were British because the steering wheel was on the right-hand side. Eight other people who are known to have died had tried to escape the flames on foot. Investigators have inspected a collapsed power cable, which was initially blamed for starting the blaze, but local technicians have said electricity was not running through it.
2: Ambulance Victoria says winter illnesses are contributing to a surge in demand. Speaking to the ABC, Ambulance Victoria acting CEO Tegwin McManamy has urged Victorians to only call 000 for serious or life-threatening illnesses or injuries. She says as well as a surge in patients, staffing is also affected.
4: It includes things like preventable illnesses such as flus and rhinoviruses, which we're seeing throughout the health system, and also, you know, health workers, including our Ambulance Victoria teams, along with our health system colleagues, also experience workforce illness.
2: The founder of Tasmania's Museum of Old and New Art has signed an agreement to develop an art museum in Thailand. David Walsh has signed the Memorandum of Understanding to develop Mona Bangkok, which will tap into the innovative, creative spirit of the Hobart Institution. Tasmania's Premier Jeremy Rockliffe is also in Thailand, saying he hopes the deal will see an influx of tourists to the state. Australian rock band Cold Chisel has announced the death of saxophone player Andy Bickers after a battle with cancer. In a social media post, the band said he was an incredible musician. They said he was a great person to be out on the road or out on the town with. As well as Cold Chisel, Bickers toured with artists such as Midnight Oil and Silverchair. A Queensland grassroots animal advocacy group says it's welcoming new and old members today. Action for Animals is hosting a local gathering in Brisbane. It aims to shape a more compassionate and sustainable future for all species. Co-organiser Kat Lawrence says the movement is gaining momentum.
5: We've got people with great experience, you know, amazing strategic minds and a great deal of knowledge. So we're sharing all of that and hopefully offering people multiple ways to sustain or increase what they do for our fellow species.
2: To sport, and at the Men's Football World Cup, Spain scored a late winner in their quarter-final match against Belgium to move through to the semi-final after winning 2-1. Spain scored first, but then conceded their first goal of the tournament in the first half. The reigning European champions scored a deciding goal in the 88th minute and will now face France.
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7: And now let's have a look for the forecast for the rest of Saturday. Today, the 11th of July. For Launceston area, cloudy, very high chance of showers most likely in the evening, winds northerly 20 to 30 km per hour, maximum of 14, and chance of any rain is actually 100%. Sun protection, however, is not recommended, as UV index predicted to reach 1, which is low. And as for Sunday, 12th of July, for Launceston an area partly cloudy, very high chance of showers most likely in the morning, winds northerly 15 to 25 km per hour, increasing to 20 to 30 km per hour before dawn, then turning northwesterly 25 to 40 km per hour in the morning. Minimum of 5, maximum of 12. Possible rainfall is between 2 to 7 millimetres. So a chance of any rains is 95%. And sun protection is not recommended as UV index predicted to reach 1, which is low. And now we're going to have a look at the latest weather observation for Central North. Currently at Cressy, temperature is 10.7 degrees Celsius. For Launceston Airport is 12 degrees. Lowhead is 13.6 degrees. A little bit warmer than few places in the north, and also for Launceston is 11.1. So that's the current temperature for the Central North.

Saudara, jauh di mata, dekat di hati. Itulah yang semoga yang selalu kita rasakan. 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Umi Kuo will keep you company until 1 o'clock.

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An Indonesian program is on the second and fourth Saturday each month from 12 to 1 p.m. Have a lovely weekend. Stay safe and goodbye for now. Selamat

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So the falling leaves symbolize the difficult seasons of our life. Yung loss, yung heartbreak, yung regret and change, mga pagbabago sa ating buhay. 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But life can slowly begin again. Pag nag-spring na, ang mga buds, makikita ng mga buds, yung mga dahon na tumutubo na sa mga puno. So yun yung uling pagbangon, yung pagbalik ng ating buhay. The song does not promise that everything will become easy immediately. Instead, it gently reminds us that time can soften pains, wounds can heal, and things may eventually fall into their proper place. Sabi nga, walang sugat na hindi gumagaling, walang ulan na hindi natatapos, walang bagyo na hindi tumitigil. So lahat yun ay natatapos at tumitigil. Healing cannot be rushed. Sometimes we simply have to keep going even when we cannot yet see what lies ahead. Kasi hindi man talaga natin alam kung ano yung darating. Sabi nga, tomorrow is just a promise na, yun ano, walang, di natin alam kung anong bukas, pero it's just a promise na i-receive natin pagdating ng kinabukasan. So for someone like me na nagigrieve, the song can mean I may never forget the person I lost, but one day the memories may feel less painful and more comforting. The love remains while your heart slowly learns to live again. So yung message ng Leaves talaga is very simple and hopeful. This the painful season ng ating buhay is not the end of our journey or our story. Life, like the leaves, the life changes and in time, new beginnings will come. Yun yung pinaka-meaning ng kantang Leaves. 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So yung mga pag-ibig nga na hindi, pag-ibig na dumating pero hindi natuloy. 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It ends because life takes people in different directions, because the timing is not right, or because one person has to leave before the other is ready to go. Ready to let go or go, yun nga. The promise of meeting again in another lifetime carries both sadness and hope. Yun talaga yung sinasabi ng kantang sa sunod na habang buhay, yung kung nabigyan kayo ng second chance. Maybe, yeah, second chance. Ikaw pa din ang pipiliin niya. It is the quiet wish that perhaps somewhere beyond this life, two souls will be given another chance to meet at the right time, to love without fear, and to stay without having to say goodbye. The song also reminds us that while we may hold that hope in our hearts, we still have to live the life we have now. Loving someone forever does not mean that we must stop living when they are gone. Sometimes the greatest way to honor love is to carry it gently while continuing to move forward. Mahirap pag-move forward, pero kailangan. Maybe some love stories are not meant to last in the way we imagine, but that does not mean make them less or real, less or less beautiful. Some people come into our lives to teach us how deeply we can love, and even when they leave, a part of that love remains with us. Kaya nga sabi nga ng kanta, sa susunod na habang buhay. At siguro nga, kung mayroong totoong another lifetime, makikilala nyo pa rin ang isa't isa. 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
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Ito po ang Filipino Hour sa City Park Radio 103.7.

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0: Yes.
1: Na ano. 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So yan yung ating kantang pitong gatang. 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
0: Oh my.
1: Limang minuto. Ang bilis ng oras,
0: the
1: no?
0: The next program, of course, the sports.
1: Sports. By Chris yun, ano.
0: And a lovely reminder that the museum will open, resume opening. So you can
1: kailan visit. Siya?
0: This Monday, so from 10...
1: Nag-volunteer ka rin sa, ano, sa museum?
0: I've been to the museum, but there's only so much time in the world to do so.
1: My.
0: And I'll be focusing on my... Not that I count, I think I do 15 live hours here.
1: Ah, talaga? Kasi ilang program ka? Four programs, no?
0: Four programs,
1: oo,
0: yes.
1: Nga.
0: So, along with study and work...
1: Anong inaaral mo nga? Arts, no? Arts.
0: I did architecture.
1: Oh, architecture.
0: And then a bit of arts. Then
1: single ka pa?
0: Single, ready to mingle. But of course, you know, especially love. Tayong mga Pinoy really into love. But I think love comes from within. however cheesy that sounds. Mm. And to have that
1: perspective. So, sige nga, mag-Islam book nga tayo. Anong definition mo na love?
0: Love.
1: Oo. Kasi 21 ka lang, di ba?
0: At 23.
1: 23. Anong definition? Yeah. Malam mo, may mga no. Nanonood. Kasi ang hina na internet signal eh. Malam mo, may nanonood na single dyan.
0: Ready to meet. Love stems from life and being able to live it the best that you can.
1: Mm-mm.
0: And most definitely to live in this sort of context. Mm-mm. In our... to be able to live in Australia is such a incredible privilege. Especially coming from a country where none the wiser. No Centrelink, no. I've been working lately, or hardly lately, or I had my first 30-hour work week, I think, lately. And I see the taxes and like, all right.
1: Oh, na, gano ka na? Meron ka na?
0: It makes sense. Why? Yeah. So, I think I can still reclaim it since I am probably, and that's something of interest to figure out how taxes work.
1: Aww.
0: And paying your fair share. And of course, it's understandable that everyone has their own right to have their voice. And
1: ayaw ko pinag-usapan yung politics, yeah. No? Pero sa Pilipinas, lagi nila pinag-usapan yung taxes. At least dito sa Australia, kahit nagbabayad ka ng malaking tax, nakikita
0: mo. You can see
1: mo.
0: It's happening. It's here. It makes this
1: radio station.
0: And of course, you can support Cedar Park Radio for at less than $1 a week.
1: Yeah. Magpaalam na tayo kasi kailangan kong magpaalam ng 5 minutes earlier, di ba? O sige, maraming salamat ulit sa nakikinig ng Filipino Hour at sa sort ng sports. At magpapaalam na kami ni Terrence at nandiyan na ready nata si Chris. Thank you very much, Chris, teaching me earlier. Nung nagkamali ako, tinuruan niya ako. Okay, bye-bye everyone. 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Bye! Thank you very much. See you next time.

0: Meron pa kaming 5 minutes. 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
1: Well, this song called...
0: Hindi ko pa na-off yung live doon. Ang gulo-gulo na pares.
1: Yung Kawawang Cowboy, it's over there.
0: Oh, so, asan eh? This one?
1: This is a... Yeah. It's based from the country song, Rhinestone Cowboy. So,
0: okay.
1: You guys dance?
0: Iwan namin

0: lifetime. And of course, for every Saturday now, we've got this.
1: Maraming maraming salamat ulit. Thank you very much, Terrence, for joining me. Filipino Hour, City Park Radio at 103.7 at 96.5. See you next time. Thank you. Thank you, Chris.
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3: And thank you, Venus, for the Filipino program. She'll be back again in a fortnight's time. It's 2 o'clock here at City Park Radio. We'll be heading to Scottsdale for the NTFA game, Scottsdale v Launceston, around about 25 past 2 this afternoon. Until then, a short Saturday afternoon mix. Let's start with Vance Joy and Saturday Sun.

0: Let's walk the moon and 1 foot in front of the other, supposedly. It's 8 minutes past two, City Park Radio. It's a Saturday afternoon.
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Tell your mother I said hi. That's Amy Shark on City Park Radio. Coming up after the football this afternoon, we have Reeling in the Years this afternoon with David Lay. He's featuring the early Electric Light Orchestra before the fame, so to speak. I think that's coming ahead of a tribute show in Launceston for ELO the following week as well. I wonder if David knows about that. And then at 7 o'clock, it's the Rock Show tonight with Brent Cole.

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1: 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The Blues are the form team of the competition and are already early premiership favourites. The Magpies are a young team and have proved themselves to be competitive against the top teams in the competition in season 2026. Join David Moore and the team from 25 past 2 this Saturday afternoon for this Round 12 clash in the NTFA Premier League. 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

course, that was Trained with Hey Soul Sister. We're about 5 minutes away from a start in the footy action this afternoon from Scottsdale. Time for a couple more tracks, including this one from Jessica Malpore.

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2: Welcome to Scottsdale Oval here in Northern Tasmania. It's the NTFA Premier League. It's round 12 and it's the top team versus the team at the bottom of the ladder, but it's still an interesting contest here today between the much improved Scottsdale Magpies against the top of the ladder, Launceston Blues. I'm Dave Moore. 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And the sun is streaming over the oval here. It's a beautiful sight. A bit breezy. Rain forecast later on. We're hoping it's going to hold out to the end of the game. And it's time to introduce Matt Donaldson.
3: Good afternoon, Dave Moore, and welcome back, Dave. Back
2: Thank
3: on
2: you.
3: The airways.
2: Yeah, it's great to be back.
3: Brilliant. And I'm just looking at that temperature. It says it's currently 11.1. We might check in with Chris Sayer shortly. I reckon he's feeling a little bit more than us up here in the commentary box. But look, really, really looking forward to this one. Even though on the ladder it might look a little bit one-sided. Scottsdale sitting in sixth spot, 1-10, and Launceston in first spot with 11 wins and a draw for the season. They've played a couple of times already this year, Dave, and very similar score lines. It's been 86 points and 88 points to the Blues. But opportunity exciting for Scottsdale today.
2: Absolutely, and it's good to see their improvement in season 2026. Good day to our stats guy, David Gruber.
4: Hello, Dave.
2: And also over there on the boundary with a few layers on is Chris Sayer, our boundary rider, and he's going to set the scene at ground level.
4: Yeah, I need every layer I can get. That sun didn't last long, did it? It's really cloudy here, so it's overcast. When the sun comes out, yeah, it's beautiful. It doesn't last long. It's about 11 degrees. It feels about 1 degree. The wind is sort of strange. It is favouring that end to right of screen for you guys. Scottsdale just won the toss, and they're going to kick to that end in this first quarter. We saw that affect the girls' game just previously, that wind, so we'll see how they go in that first quarter. The ground is, it's not muddy, but it's a bit heavy, you know, that real typical Scottsdale red soil. So it's a bit heavy underfoot, but it's not really muddy. So the ground is in good nick, I would suggest, for a country oval, that's for sure.
2: Thank you, Chris. So we'll hear from you during the day. You mentioned the women's game there, and it was Launceston 8-12-60, defeat Scottsdale 2-12.
4: And St Kilda, 6 goals up at half time.
2: Yeah, and we must mention too the Tassie Devils today had a 50-point win over the Gold Coast Suns, and at quarter time was even between the VFLW Cats and the Devils. All right, so this game. Yeah, look, Matt, we talked about Scottsdale, those two margins, 80-odd points. Last year it was much bigger margins, yep. So look, they have improved a lot. Got a lot of good young players. Launceston with a few players out, including their coach, Jake Hines, and we believe Brady Polferman will be the coach today.
3: Yeah, that's correct, Dave. So when we look at some of the goal kickers for Launceston this year, they were out Hines, without Tubb, and also Thorpe not playing
2: Cody
3: today.
2: Thorpe,
3: Cody Thorpe not playing today. So they are missing a few of their key players. Launceston's a really good opportunity for Scottsdale within that, particularly when you look at Hines has kicked 58 goals for the year, Tubb's kicked 26, so there's a bit of goal-kicking power out today.
2: Looks like Rudy Schoenmaker is going to be in the ruck today for Launceston. As we're about to get underway, thanks to Buckby Motors, our sponsors here on City Park Radio. As up goes the ball, Tuffin, might have won the tap there. There's a holding free kick. It's going to go the way of Scottsdale. And Alex Towns, the former South Launceston Bulldog, gets it forward, marked by Pettawood. Two kicks out from goal. Ethan Pettawood on the left foot, kicks inside 50. Off hands, he was looking for Nunn. Trying to release a shot on goal there was Jamison Nunn. So both Josh and Jamison Nunn, and we've got a push in the back, and it's going to go the way of the Scottsdale Magpies. So I just adjust my binoculars for the first time. It is Jamison Nunn. So he's kicked 6 goals this season as Jamison. And they've got the breeze in this first quarter, the Magpies. This will be a massive boost for them. They get an early goal. He's 20 metres out, close to the boundary line, on the left foot. Jamison Nunn kicks a goal for Scottsdale. And they're on the board in the first minute here. 1 goal straight, 6 the Magpies. Launceston yet to score. So they got that first clearance, Matt, and a smart finish there from Jamison Nunn.
3: Yeah, certainly did. Like some nice ruck work from Tuffett in the middle of the ground, and then Petter would just to wheel and go quite quickly and get that ball into the forward pocket, resulting in the free kick to Nunn, and they make the most of the opportunity. So one inside 50, one goal. Great start to Scottsdale.
2: A lot of height out of Launceston's side. No Apted Nunn, no Thorpe, no Tubb, Pfeiffer. I should mention Seth Pfeiffer as well. So Rudy Schoenmaker has grown a little in the last 12 months at the Tasmania Devil. He matches the height for Tuffin, but let's see how he goes with this next tap.
3: So back in the centre, Tuffin wins the tap again, gets it down, loose footy. Here comes Palfreyman. Palfreyman for Launceston pumps this one inside 50. Joel Hayes goes back there, slips at the crucial moment. Quick handball that over the top there, and a clearing ball for Scottsdale. So Scottsdale heading up towards Palfreyman, pumps it back inside 50 for the Blues. Where's Hines? Hines at the back, loose footy. And it's going to be a ball up, I'd suggest, in that pocket. Umpire blows the whistle, and we will have a ball up. So some quick ball movement there. Palfreyman, a couple of kicks, pumping it inside 50. Nice long kicks as well. Deep in attack for Launceston. Ball up. Petterwood's in there, trying to get a quick ball out. Here's Wish Wilson as well. And there's been a whistle. We'll have a boundary throw-in. So Scottsdale see that ball over for a throw-in.
2: Just important Scottsdale use this breeze just to give themselves some belief in this
3: Absolutely.
2: Game.
3: Absolutely. Started beautifully, Dave. So if they continue that and just put a little bit of scoreboard pressure on the Blues. So boundary throw-in about 25 metres around from that behind post, left of screen or left of your dial. Loose footy bursting through there for Launceston was Conway. And Conway's popped it through. So Ethan Conway gets Launceston on the board. And with their first goal. So it's one goal apiece, and we have been going not even 2 minutes yet, Dave. So there's a fair bit happening inside the first 2 minutes.
2: Yeah, he just showed good agility there. Ethan Conway talked about the height that's out of the Launceston team, and Ethan Conway is a tall player. Got a bit of experience behind him now. He's played a number of clubs. He's really worked hard pre-season, got himself fit, and that was a good effort there. A bit Charlie Curnow-like there as Ethan Conway.
3: It was.
2: The Blues jumper. One goal straight, six apiece. Good, lively start to this game. Umpire's Chief Tregurtha is officiating today with Riley Krushka and Lachlan Walker. We've got a whistle on play, and we've got a centre square infringement, or a ruck infringement. It's going to come to Tuffin. Feeds Petterwood by hand. He's under a bit of pressure. Uses his pace to get away. Petterwood inside 50. Player knocked over there. Noah Hedge tries to keep his feet. There's Jamison Nunn again. Kicks towards the attacking face of goal. They work it out pretty well here in defence, Launceston, through Tom Hazelwood. It's now at half-back. I guess Lucas Sullivan over there. Short kick. Looks for Savage, who takes the mark in the long sleeves. Boyd Savage goes down the wing, finds Conway, kicked that last goal. It's a good possession footy here from the Blues. Amble over the top now to Palfreyman. He's been influential early. Another long penetrating kick in the Jaden Hines direction, who takes a great mark. That was terrific use of the body there. He was in a bit of a wrestle with his opponent and just got himself to the drop of the ball and to a good mark, Jaden Hines.
3: Just worked it beautifully, Dave, from the left-back pocket all the way through into Hines' chest. So some really nice ball movement there from the Blues.
2: Hallmark of the Blues back to their TSL days was that rebound from half-back, and they moved the ball beautifully. Once again, Palfreyman involved. Jaden Hines, who's kicked 21 goals this season, will deliver from about 25 out, 45 degree angle to the grandstand, and umpire works. It says one behind. So 1-1-7 the Blues. Scottsdale one goal straight six. 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Here's Matt Donaldson.
3: You certainly are. Thanks, Dave. Short passes on for Brad Milne in the pocket here. Sweeping handball over the top. Chance for Scottsdale to clear. Kick partially smothered. Big punch forward there by Tom Hadley. Players go up. And the umpire says, no, give it to me, we will go again. So we'll have a ball up just on the paint of 50 here in front of us, in front of the broadcasting booth here at the Scottsdale Rec Ground. A ball up. Rucks go at it. Schoenmakers with the tap there. Loose footy at the back. Petterwood lurking around this contest. And we will have another ball up. It was Alex Towns there laying the tackle on Lenny Faulkner. Ball up. Schoenmakers in the rough. Tuffin over the top gets this one down. Takes his own footy in the handballs it forward into a bit of space, trying to find Milne. Milne tackled immediately, loose footy. Comes out towards Jeffries. Here's trouble. Kick towards goal there. That was from Jacob Boyd. Boyd bouncing footy. Ooh, and it took like a bit of an off-break turn on Monson, but goes through for a behind. So it's a behind there to Jacob Boyd of Launceston,
2: who is playing in an attacking role. He's in the Devils squad. He's usually across half-back, but all the changes they've made, I think he might be playing in attack, as it's a lovely kick there from Monson. Finds Milne. Right in front of the can bar over there. Goes back to Monson in defensive goal square. It's a long sweeping kick to Krushko, who takes the mark. Good movement here out of defence by Scottsdale. Ooh, it's the met front on there was Hadley. He's gone down, not getting up in a hurry. Taken by Launceston. Masia gets it inside 50, but coming across to take an intercept mark is Brad Milne. Hadley getting up slowly in front of us here. Now with Singline, or she dwelt on the kick too long, got pushed off it. Joel Hayes under pressure. He might have got a push in the back. He did. Lucks of fortune here for Scottsdale, and Joel Hayes relieved from halfback.
3: He does, and he handballs immediately to the running player behind him in Wish Wilson. Wish Wilson moves it quickly and kicks it on further down the line. We're getting up towards the interchange benches. A lot of tackling pressure over on that side. It's a loose footy there to be won. Big sweeping handball. That was from Thomas for Launceston, only as far as Scottsdale, and they rebound with a nice kick that's going to land outside of those interchange gates, and it will trickle out of bounds. So we'll have a boundary throw in opposite wing there. We've been going almost 6 minutes in this first term, and it's one goal Scottsdale, Launceston 1-2-8. In fact, it was a free kick, so it might have been a lasso free kick. Kick partially smothered, loose footy to be won here. Here's Schoenmakers running onto it. Handball's out, short pass in front of the interchange gates, and it's landed on a Launceston player's chest.
2: Sullivan,
3: there in
2: reckon?
3: Sullivan.
2: Yep.
3: Yeah, you're spot on, Dave. Lucas Sullivan. Lucas Sullivan goes further down the line, trying to find Ben Hyde on that occasion in game number 50 today, Ben Hyde, and it's gone out of bounds for a boundary throw-in. So another boundary throw-in. Been going 6.5 minutes, first term.
2: Boundary throw-in right in front of the light towers, which I'm sure will come on at some stage. We're going to have a 5 o'clock finish here. The cloudy conditions. Deegan Young working hard. Maybe a nice cup of tea in the canteen earlier. Deegan, thank you. We're going to get a secondary ball up. Umpire raises his hand. Wind blowing in our effects mic. Tells you that it's getting quite blustery. Over the top here, evades Thomas for Launceston. He lays a tackle on his opponent there, Nick Creswell.
3: It was Fulton in the ruck on that occasion too, Dave.
2: Yep.
3: For Scottsdale.
2: The number 48. Beat to it easy here, though, by Schoenmaker. A lot of players around the contest. They're bottling it up here. Lekas Mountney releases a kick to half forward. Tap clear by Creswell. Pushes opponent out of the way. Good physical stuff here from the Magpies. Can they get inside 50? They can. Trying to pick up the ball there was Wiggins. So Daniel Wiggins was a late inclusion along with Josh Nunn and Alex Abraham from the team named on Play HQ, if you follow that closely. And players out, Bowerman and Burke didn't take their place in the team. Picking up his pole from him, he dashes away. Kicks to space. It's going to be a 2-on-1 though. Gee, that was a push there by Angus Jeffries. He knew he was outnumbered. And this will mean that Scottsdale can launch an attack here through the agency of Andy Hazelwood. He handballs it off. Milne under pressure, kicks inside 50, but falls in the lap of Tane Thomas.
3: So Tane Thomas takes the relieving mark in defence for the Blues. He sure passes it and finds Ben Hyatt. Ben Hyatt takes a little bit of territory and then kicks out wide, trying to find a teammate. Does in a hedger. Hedger tackled from behind. That's holding the ball. That's a great tackle. That was Creswell. Creswell with the tackle there. Hedger thought he had a little bit more time than he did, but was tackled from behind. And Nicholas Creswell with a great tackle. So Creswell chips this one short, comes off hands. Bursting through there, Boyd with a quick handball, finds Hyatt. Hyatt throws it onto the boot. Clearing kick for now towards the centre of the ground. Chance for Scottsdale again. Sweeping handball has found Monson. So Monson handballs back. Here's a chance inside 50 for Scottsdale. Oh, good relieving mark. That's Ben Hyatt again. Jeez, he's had a bit of a dive in these last few minutes.
2: He switches it now to Gillo. Having a career best season, I reckon, Ben Hyatt. Out of the forward line, onto the ball. Little chip kick there, ends up with Plakalovic. Now to Faulkner. They dash away from half-back, but straight to Hayes. Joel Hayes takes into the set mark. They're doing okay, Scottsdale. He gets the handball now to Singline. Measures the kick. Jeffrey gets a hand in on it. Tane Thomas gets it. Now to Connor McCormack. To Ben Hyatt. Back to Connor McCormack. Tackled from behind. Affected the

0: Dangerous ball. Peterwood got a hand in there. Loose footy to be won. Thomas is there. Boyd is lurking around this pack, as is Peterwood. And we'll have a ball up.
1: Just the entries at the moment, Matt, of Scottsdale. A little bit of haphazard.
0: Yep.
1: They're getting a bit excited and just trying to get it in there. But Scottsdale, I mean, Launceston are really set up very well across halfback with those intercept marks from the stoppage. Peterwood can't take it with him. Bursting free there is Gillo. Gets it to Wheeler. Plakalovic. Low worm burner towards half forward. Chaos ball. Out comes Conway. Feeds the handball now to Palfreyman. 48 out. Low kick is good. No, it's not. It's off to the right for one behind. 1-3-9 at Launceston now. Scottsdale one goal straight six.
0: So Scottsdale to bring this ball back in through Milne. So Milne with the kick in, and we've been going 11 and a half minutes in this first term.
1: I think Ethan Petter would be really happy with Scottsdale's energy.
0: Oh, absolutely, yeah.
1: They look like they've come to play.
0: They sure have.
1: Up for a contest.
0: Short pass, found Krushka in the back pocket, left back pocket. Here's Krushka. He's going to chip this one up on the wing, trying to find Hayes. Hayes makes up good ground, comes off hand. Peterwood sees it over the boundary line, trickles in. We'll have a ball up just in front of us here.
1: VFLW, the Devils 1-6-12, lead the Cats 5 behinds. Earlier today, the men defeated Gold Coast by 50 points.
0: Nicely done. Thanks, Dave. We'll have a ball in here just in front of the broadcast position at the Scottsdale Rec Ground. Rucks go at it. Schoenmaker gets the front spot, gets the tap down to the ground. Palfreyman's in there. Palfreyman and Peterwood. Great contest that is. Quick handball's out. It comes out to Deegan Young. Deegan Young's tackled immediately. The umpire says, give it to me. We will go again. So 12 minutes ticked over. It's Launceston by 3 points. Launceston 1-3-9. Scottsdale one straight goal. Showmakers can't quite get a hand on it. This is Jacob Boyd for Launceston. He's tackled immediately. Umpire blows the whistle, says, give it to me. We will go again. And we do. Just on the wing side here in front of the broadcast booth. Showmakers gets it over the back. Palfreyman's in there. Loose footy to be won. Ground footy. Players converge. Tough getting a possession. Was Deegan Young laying a tackle on that occasion? Come to you, Dave.
1: Around the grounds, yep. Longford 7-8-9-1-11 lead Deloraine 7-3-45. Early start there, so close to the finish of the game. As the ball spits out the back here to Plakalovic. Wow, what a smother that is by Krushka. Gets it back now to Schoenmaker. Little kick again by Plakalovic's not great. Faulkner does okay. He's tackled from behind, and he's caught holding the ball. That's an interesting call. Thought he got the handball away, but Deegan Young, one of the best young prospects in this Scottsdale team, kicks close to the boundary line. Oh, yes, out of bounds on the full. Margin call. We were right behind that one. So was our cameraman, Cody. I think it just sailed out of bounds on the full. And now to Hyatt, who's had a fair bit of it, along with Palfreyman. Hyatt at half-back, shorts it to the aforementioned Palfreyman. Marks it in those orange boots. Into the centre now to Jacob Boyd. Stars combining for Launceston. Get it back now to Hyatt on the 45 kick. Defensive side of the wing. Slow build up here. Lead up by Savage. And the long sleeves takes the mark. We're now at the attacking side of the wing for the Blues. Low kick, looking for a leading player. But the only player there is Jacob Singline, who takes the mark at halfback.
0: Nicely done. Singline with the relieving mark in defence. He comes out wide. Ben Hyatt's there. Gets in front. It's going to trickle over the back. Touch footy. Yes, it is. We'll have a throw-in just in front of us. A quick check on you, Groobs. What are our stats looking like early in this first quarter?
2: Inside 50 is pretty even. 5 to Scottsdale, 6 to Launceston. Clearances, 5 for Launceston, 3 for Scottsdale. And intercept marks, 4 taken by Scottsdale, 3 for Launceston.
0: Ooh, nice. Thanks, Groobs. So pretty even contest on paper, so to speak. Boundary throw-in right in front of us here in the broadcast position. Showmakers gets that tap down. Gets it down as far as Zach Rysick. Rysick handballs back, gets it to Hyatt. Hyatt gets it to Wheeler. Wheeler with a handball. Gets out, and Joel Hayes is getting busy there. Tries to lay the tackle on Blakalovic. There's been a whistle. And was it leg? Did that tackle slip down? I think it might have done. So on that occasion, Joel Hayes, that tackle just slipped down a little bit. Relieving free kick for Scottsdale. Left half back.
1: Free kick to Scottsdale. That's the 8th free kick to 1. So they're first in for the footy at the moment. There's a kick there by the number 48 in Callum Fulton. Wasn't great. He turned it over. Schoenmaker, nice kick in the middle now to Faulkner. Look away handball to Boyd. 55 out. Kicks it to Conway, who leads out and takes a mark with a bended knee. 40 out. 45 degree angle. Kick into the grandstand here at Scottsdale Oval. Just that turnover there, Matt.
0: Yeah, it was costly. Wasn't it? Yeah, it was. He had Peterwood on, just couldn't quite get it to Peterwood. Resulting shot in goal from Conway.
1: Right behind this one. Cameraman Cody.

0: He's all over it. He's got the good view. Should make the distance even into the breeze here. Probably set it out right, I think. He does. Sets it out too far right. Comes back late. Just makes the distance. One behind. So 1-4-10, the Blues. Lead Scottsdale, one goal straight, six. 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And via the AFL TAS live stream, here's Matt Donaldson.
1: Scottsdale to bring this ball back in. They're right in front of the can bar there. Long kick down the line. Comes over the back, intercept mark taken for Launceston by Myberg?
0: Myberg.
1: Myberg, yeah. So Myberg gets this one back inside 50. Chance for Scottsdale to clear holding the ball. So it will be a free kick to the Blues here. It's going the way of Hunter McGee. Free kick to the Blues for holding the ball. Hunter McGee. Great to see him back in the senior side, Dave. Made his debut earlier this year for the Blues. Come through the juniors with Longford and made the switch to Launceston a few years ago and getting some senior game time. So this is Hunter McGee for the Blues. Lining up, he'll kick from about 45 metres out. Hunter McGee goes long towards goal, makes the distance okay, but it's pushed through on the right-hand side. So Hunter McGee opens his account with a behind in the first quarter.
0: Just shows you can get good distance on the kick to that end. We suspect is into the breeze, so not a huge advantage to the right of screen. For those on the stream, out it comes into Wish Wilson, who takes the mark for Scottsdale from the kick out. Plays on, gets around Conway. Kick, and that's almost holding up that kick, so it's an interesting breeze at the moment as Gillow gets it away to Connor McCormack, onto Ship. Ship shares it with Sullivan, who gets out of the tackle of Hayes, just now to Wheeler. He's got support from Gillow. Great handball footy here from Launceston, and Gillow measures the pass to McGee, who takes the mark inside 50. That was champagne footy there from the Blues.
1: Oh, did well. They're working in a phone booth along this boundary line here, Dave.
0: That's why you do those drills at training. When you're in that confines, you're under pressure, you work it out through handball, and they did on that occasion. So Hunter McGee, I'll have to set it out right, as I said, these shots on goal. Does it beautifully and kicks a goal for Launceston. And that's the second. 2-5-17, leading Scottsdale, one goal straight, six. Yeah, just that skill level of Launceston just showing out there.
1: Yeah, it was. Just worked the ball really well through on a chain of handballs, really, and just kept it moving forward, and it found its way to Hunter McGee. Nice kick for goal from Hunter McGee. He liked it straight away. He celebrated as soon as it came off the beat. He knew exactly where that ball was going and went through for a goal. So after 18 minutes of play with Launceston 2-5-17, Scottsdale the one goal. With a goal to Conway and McGee for Launceston and one to Jamison Nunn for the Scottsdale Magpies.
0: Chris, say, how are you seeing things down there at ground level?
2: Yeah, that breeze is strange. It's sort of heading towards you now. It would be blowing in your window if you had it open. So it is a swirling breeze.
0: Can feel the draft a little bit here. Over to you, Matt.
1: Can do. Rucks went out. It ends up with Pedderwood. This is Ethan Pedderwood. Kicks it up towards the 50. Comes off hands there. Bounces off the hands of Wiggins. And we'll have a boundary throw in just around from the Murray Partridge Pavilion where we're commentating from today. Great spot to watch footy. Great place. Great to be out at Scottsdale. So boundary throw in. 18 and a half minutes gone on this first term. Boundary throw in. Rucks go at it. Loose footy. Quick kick out of there. But it was for Bradley Wish Wilson. Just about brought snow on it down. It was a very, very high ball. Loose ball over the back. Here's Thomas for Launceston. Gets a sweeping handball out. Pedderwood lurking in this contest here. Pedderwood, good pressure. Lays the tackle straight away. How's the umpire going to see it? Holding the ball. So free kick to Pedderwood. And it was Bailey Gillow who was tackled there on that occasion. So Pedderwood has this footy about 60 out from Scottsdale's goal. Looks for some options. He's going to chip it short and find a teammate. And he does just that.
0: Josh Nunn.
1: He's had Josh Nunn.
0: The veteran?
1: The veteran of the Scottsdale Footy Club. So Josh Nunn, he pops this into the pocket. Can he find a player? It's come off hands. Is there a whistle? No, we'll have a boundary throw-in. So boundary throw-in about 30 metres around from that behind post at the Mount Stronach end here at Scottsdale.
0: So Josh Nunn and Jamison Nunn in the side for Scottsdale today. So the boundary throw-in carries a bit of distance. Tested footy. Nice handball from Polfrim and over the top to Boyd. Little fumble there from Reisig. Might turn it over here. Good tackle from behind there on Hadley. Working hard as Pedderwood. Laying pressure on. Josh Nunn tries to work his way through. The lights have been switched on here at Scottsdale. As Hunter McGee, lively early, gets into the centre of the ground. Yes, holding there on the young Scottsdale player, who's Alex Abraham, take the free kick.
1: Geez, Bradbush Wilson was pretty good in that passage of play, Dave. He didn't get a possession, but just laid a few shepherds, put some pressure on the ball carrier. It was good work from him.
0: Monson goes long. Almost a mark. In fact, it's taken there. There by Tuffin. He gets the handball away. Pedderwood inside 50, leading up, marking. There's George Davies, the number 75. So it's, I'll just say it's hard to see here. It's the first quarter. It's pretty dark already, but we'll do our best. The lights are on. But George Davies, this will be a valuable goal for Scottsdale because they lost a little bit of control of the game through the middle part of this quarter. George Davies setting towards goal. I think he's kicked
1: it. He's slotted it.
0: He has. That was a tough shot by the youngster George Davies, and he's kicked it. And Scottsdale's second goal. They're two goals straight, 12. Trailing Launceston, 2-5-17.
1: Oh, that is a great goal, Dave Moore, from the pocket. What a tough kick, and he's popped it straight through the middle. And good reward for effort for Scottsdale. So they're working hard around the footy, trying to move it really well. Ethan Pedderwood getting involved, Bradwich Wilson getting involved.
0: Ethan Pedderwood, we expect him to be brilliant. Absolutely. His coach, he's an experienced player, played State League, you know, played in different parts of Australia. But he has just been sensational in his first quarter.
1: Yep.
0: And his work rate to get from contest to contest to contest. I mean, he was over here, then he was in the centre of the ground, then he was delivering that kick inside 50. Yeah. So goals there to Jamison Nunn and George Davies for the Magpies, and Ethan Conway and Hunter McGee. So two goals apiece. Watson lead by five. Here's Matt.
1: Back in the centre, Palfreyman trying to put a bit of pressure on there from Deegan Young, that kept on trying to move that footy forward. Still lurking off his pack. Ball comes out of the pack. There's a push there. That's going to be a free kick going the way of Ethan Pedderwood. So Pedderwood right in the centre of Scottsdale, approaching quarter time. Kicks up towards centre half forward. Loose footy. Chance for Scottsdale here. Picked up by Coxon. Holding the ball. Nice tackle. Is that Thomas who laid the tackle? It was. So Tyan Thomas gets this ball moving. Out wide. He's found a teammate in Lucas Sullivan. So Lucas Sullivan in the shadows of quarter time. As Dave mentioned, the lights are on here. It's a bit dark and overcast. Sullivan chips this one up. Oh, intercept. That's nicely done. Intercepted by Johnston of Scottsdale. Sends this one right inside 50. Loose footy. Dangerous ball. And there's the siren. Siren beats them. But gee, a good chance for Scottsdale there towards the end of that quarter. Great quarter of footy. Very, very competitive. We've got Launceston leading 2-5-17. Scottsdale two straight goals. I'll take you through those goal kickers. For Launceston, we've got singles to Ethan Conway and Hunter McGee. For the Scottsdale Magpies, Jamison Nunn and George Davies slotted a beauty from the pocket late in that term.
0: You just pinpoint little things. George Davies there, that was a magnificent spoil because it's hard to spoil when you're going front on at an opponent like that. And he nearly set up a goal-scoring opportunity. But look, Launceston dominated a lot of that quarter. I'm sure groups of stats might mention some of those things. But Scottsdale were highly competitive. Now, we talk about belief. You go into quarter time, the two huddles, there will be belief. Okay, they've got to defend maybe against a slight breeze, although it's gone across the ground a little bit. But certainly, you know, they're key players. Pedderwood, Wish Wilson, etc. You know, these guys.
1: Tuffin's been pretty good in the ruck as well.
0: Their top six players have to play really well in this game, and they're doing it at the moment. And Launceston just show a bit of class. They move the ball really well. And let's look at the stats groups.
3: Okay, hitouts, Scottsdale 10 to Launceston 6. Clearance is pretty even. Scottsdale 5, Launceston 6. Inside 50 is very even, 9 apiece. Marks inside 51 from Scottsdale, 3 taken by Launceston. Intercept marks, 5 each. And biggest discrepancies in the free kicks where Scottsdale have had 11 and Launceston 3.
0: So you can see there that a lot of those stats are fairly even. I think it's been a well-umpired game with those free kicks. Scottsdale in for the ball, tackling hard. Yeah. A credit to them. We'd better take a break here on City Park Radio and to get some message from our sponsors. At quarter time here at Scottsdale, it's the Blues, 2-5-17, leading the Magpies, 2 goals straight, 12. Back in a moment.
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8: 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Nadal versus Federer. Australia versus England. Carlton versus Collingwood. But nothing compares to a game of footy in Tassie when it's the North versus the South. It makes every Northerner's heart beat. Be part of history as North takes on South at the NTCA ground, Saturday, July 18th. 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
0: Teams are still in their respective huddles. Give me a chance to look at some other scores here. And Tasmania Devils in the VFLW, 1-6-12, leading the Cats 6 behinds. That's at halftime, so a low-scoring game there. And just a reminder, earlier today, if I just flick over to the VFL Premiership scores, it was a big win for Tasmania, who were down early as much as 5 goals, but they ended up winning 18-14-122, defeated the Suns 10-12-72. Matt, you got some Premier League scores there?
1: Sure do.
0: Oh, hold on. Turn you on. Yep, there you go.
1: Sure do. I'll whip through the women's scores first. So Deloraine had a big win against Longford out of Deloraine. Won that by 192 points. So it was 29-18, 192. Longford didn't score. Over at South Launceston at Youngtown this afternoon, the South Launceston women had a pretty big win against North Launceston. 15-20, 110. Defeated North Launceston 2-2-14. And here we brought you that game on the live stream. It was the Launceston women 8-12-60 defeating Scottsdale 2 straight goals.
0: In the NTFA Premier Men's, it's Longford 17-11-113. In fact, that's over now. Yeah. So 17-11-113, Longford defeated Deloraine 7-3-45. And South Launceston well on top of North Launceston in their game 68-8. Let's see, Chris Sayers there. He's might have been at the Blues huddle at quarter time. I think Brody Polferman's taken the reins there, Chris.
2: Yes, first time I've heard Brody Polferman speak. He was pretty good. I mean, you know, obviously he's a veteran of the club. He's played a few games, so he knows what he's talking about. They're obviously treating this side with great respect. You know, they're not taking this game lightly at all. And as the scorebook tells, neither should they. He wants lots of planning and game plan in this second quarter. He was not happy with that first quarter. He said they were terrible in that first quarter. This is Launceston. They're going to play one forward up at the stoppage in this quarter. That's just one of the many plans that they talked about. So they're really taking this game seriously.
0: Okay, thank you very much, Chris. So there on the boundary line, no injuries you could see?
2: No, not that I can see at all, other than some people freezing up in the cold here.
0: Wait till it gets to 5 o'clock, Chris. Anyway, yeah, thank you, Chris. So there on the boundary.
2: It's good that the lights are on too, because it is dark.
0: Absolutely. Okay, about to get underway. Umpire Steve Tregurtha officiating the game today with Riley Krushka and Lachlan Walker. And Matt, I'll let you take over. I've got some individual stats to weave in at the first stoppage or two.
1: Excellent. You go. Thanks, Dave. Sure can. Second quarter action underway here at the Scottsdale Rec Ground. Rucks go at it. It's tough and getting a fair bit of height there over Sean Makers. Loose footy to be won. Tackled down immediately. It's going to be a free kick to Scottsdale. Handball was given to Pettawood. Pettawood had time to recover, and he's kicked it up towards centre-half forward. Oh, that's a good grab by Angus Jarre, by Ben Hyatt. Ben Hyatt, that man again. He's had a bit of it in the first term. Comes out wide to Polfreeman. He takes the mark right in front of us. Polfreeman looks to go straight away. Loose footy. Misses Faulkner with the footy. He's got time to recover. Gets it out. Handball back to Polfreeman. Polfreeman, lots of players around him. Bork slipped at the wrong moment. Got the handball out. But Scottsdale ball through Coxon. So Coxon pops it on the boot. Comes up. Good contest. And it was Deegan Young again. Deegan Young's been getting busy in this game early, and there'll be a stoppage.
0: Yeah, so some possession winners, thanks to the guys from the Launceston Stats Department. Ben Hyde, 11 possessions in that first quarter, all kicks. Polferman, 9. Connor McCormack, 6. Plakalovic, 6. And Boyd, 6.
1: Good punch forward there from Scottsdale, but it's come back. Lenny Faulkner in the front here. Hot pressure from behind him. Sweeping handball across. Here's Krushka. For Scottsdale, gets this one inside 50, a loose footy to be won at half forward for Scottsdale. Bit of pressure on there from George Davies, the goal kicker, laid a nice tackle. and it's Noah Hedger that brings it out for Launceston through a chain of handballs, but they've been intercepted by Brad Wish-Wilson. He's ended up with it and pops it back inside 50, and there's a mark inside 50.
0: Nunn.
1: And it is Nunn. Josh Nunn, veteran, centering ball towards Pedderwood. Good spoil as free kick going Launceston's way, I think it is. Yes.
0: Yeah, just chopped the arms there, Matt. It looked like a good spoil, but I just think he might be chopped the arms in, of Bailey Gillow there as he was going for the mark. So he'll take the free kick inside defensive 50. And playing nearly 2 minutes in this quarter. And Scott Starler, love an early goal. Just to put the pressure on a little bit here. Playing on now off the mark is Gillow. His target is Hyatt, who takes the mark. Might have got a push after he took the mark there. Monson Lucky. So Ben Hyatt come out for his 13th possession. In fact, his 13th kick. He'll chip now to Wheeler. Just a bare 15. Wheeler now plays on. There's a man in space in Conway who can run on. He goes centrally here towards Jaden Hines in a wrestle. Oh, nearly took the mark, and he used his body well. Got it over the shoulder. So it'll be a free kick to Jaden Hines. He's about 40 out, 45 degree angle. He kicked one earlier, Matt? Yes, he did. No, yeah, one behind.
1: One behind.
0: Yeah, that's all right. Yep. So he's kicking to the Mount Stronach end of the Scottsdale Oval, which is a lovely landmark here at Scottsdale. I've climbed that up that a few times, Matt. Good view. Have you done it yourself?
1: Yeah, well, I spent a bit of time at Scottsdale High School, so
0: yeah,
1: it's a fantastic place. Absolutely great part of the world. Scottsdale as Hines comes in. Oh, if you don't mind, just pops it straight through the middle. So Hines opens his account early in this second quarter. So Jaden Hines kicks one, and Launceston move on to 3-5-23, leading Scottsdale 2-12.
0: Yeah, good work again from Ben Hyatt. Setting up the play there. But, yeah, just good use of the body once again for Jaden Hines. You know, you wouldn't think he'd be a full forward type target, but they're looking for him because they know he's got little smarts there. You know, he started his career as a back player or back pocket, really, in the TSL, but he can play up forward as well, no doubt about that.
1: Ben Hyatt on fire, Dave. He's had a lot of the footy that we've touched on, but got a lot of footy that along this boundary line just in front of him in that play. Rucks go at it. Sean Michaels are up there. Loose footy to be won. Quick handballs out. Here's Launceston again going forward. Where's Hines again? Loose footy comes off hands. Loose footy. Still a loose footy. And it's going to trickle over the boundary line. We'll have a boundary throw in about 15 metres around from the right behind post. It's a very quick clearance to the Blues there. So we'll have a boundary throw in. We've been going just over 4 minutes in the second term. It's the goal to Jaden Hines in addition to the scoreboard. Boundary throw in, deep inside Launceston's attacking 50. Comes off Conway, Hayes is in there, tries to get his hands on the footy, tackled immediately. Umpire lets this go a little bit, and he's blown the whistle, says, give it to me, we will go again. So almost 5 minutes gone in this second quarter, and it's the Blues leading. Ball up, clearing ball for Scottsdale. Can they build from the back line? Loose footy here. Faulkner gets in there with a handball. Ball still be won. Palfreyman was in there. And we will have a stoppage. Underneath all that was Jeffries for the Blues. Umpire blows the whistle and says, give it to me. We'll go again. So we'll have another ball up. Just on the paint of 50 here for the Blues. Conway in the ruck on that occasion. Got hands to it. And it's going to trickle out of bounds. And we'll have a boundary throw in. Dave Moore.
0: Just a bit ugly at the moment, Matt. We've got a lot of congested footy.
1: Yeah, we have, haven't we?
0: Pretty free-flying first quarter. But, just repeat stoppages at the moment. Let's see if we can work it out here with Conway and Tuffin in the ruck contest. In fact, it's Singline in the ruck contest with Conway. Conway won the tap. Gets it here to Palfreyman. Gets out of trouble. On the left foot, centering footy. Hines is there. Boyd's there. Offhand, snap by Boyd Savage is a goal. Smart play, Boyd Savage. He had zero, virtually no time to think about it. And he threw it on the boot. Set it, sail towards goal and kicked a smart goal. So second in a row there in this quarter, 4-5-29, Launceston leading Scottsdale, 2-12. Margin now out to 17 points.
1: And they're just crucial, aren't they, Dave, those goals from stoppages. We saw a series of stoppages there, right on the paint of 50 there, about 4 or 5 in a row, and it was eventually Conway that got that ball out from the stoppage, resulting in the shot on goal. So Launceston Blues just putting a little bit of space in the scoreboard here. 4-5-29, Scottsdale 2 straight goals, and we've been going just over 6 minutes in the second term.
0: That North Hobart, Matt, goal to the VFLW Devils. So they lead 2-6-18 to 6 behinds for Geelong. Could it, I think it'd be the first time that both teams got a win on the one day if the girls get up?
1: Yeah, it would. Rucks go at it. We're back in the centre here at Scottsdale. Chance for Scottsdale. Kicked forward. Inside 50. Loose footy to be won. Bursting through. Here is Wheeler. Throws it on the right. Loose footy. It's Hines. Hines at the back and just pops it through. So Jaden Hines kicks his second of the quarter. And Launceston start to put a bit more scoreboard pressure on Scottsdale midway through this second term.
0: Yeah, just a set play. Get it towards Jaden Hines. They're backing him in against whoever his opponent is. Not sure how many opponents he's had so far, but he's certainly got some dominance there. And just won the one-on-one battle. Got to the drop of the ball. Took it nicely on the chest. And turn around and kick the goal as easy as you like.
1: So Hines becomes our first multiple goal scorer today. He's got two goals, one. Both in this quarter.
0: And just the part of the game here that Scottsdale really got to be careful of. They've fought so hard to be competitive.
1: Yeah.
0: And they could easily lose control completely of this game in the next 10 minutes. From the ball up, we've got a centre square infringement. We don't see that very often. It's going the way of the Magpies. It's going to Deegan Young. So Young in the centre circles, plays on. Low spearing kick inside 50. Mark almost taken by Wheeler. Krushka in there working hard. Krushka again, handballs to a bit of space towards Coxon, who can't collect it. Taken by Pettawood, works his way clear with the kick. Chance here for the Magpies to get a goal back. Picked up there by Coxon, he tried the inside-out kick, got a fresh air on it. They try to break clear through Hazelwood, ends up now with Hyatt. Hyatt now to Schoenmaker. Short kick towards Faulkner, but a good spoil from behind there by Rowan Monson. Sees the ball out of play. So right in front of us here at the Scottsdale Oval, the lights blaring in the background. Rain forecast for later in the day. Let's hope it holds off until about 5 p.m. Now this game will be completed. Fulton in the ruck contest here with Schoenmaker. It's Rudy Schoenmaker. We saw Poppy earlier today play for Launceston, played well too in their win over Scottsdale. So it might have been Fulton that won that one from behind, but sharked by Hyatt, gets the handball to Wheeler. Wheeler's kick smothered out of bounds as the yellow Sharon bounces in front of us here. I feel like going down and grabbing it, Matt. You'll see that
1: it's
0: beautiful
1: close,
0: Sharon there.
1: Reach it here from here, Dave.
0: Just reach out and touch it.
1: We just about could on that
0: I
1: occasion.
0: Might run down. You take over.
1: Absolutely, mate. Can do. So we'll have a boundary throw in, and we are just over 9 minutes into this second quarter. So boundary throw in right in front of us here at the Scottsdale Rec Ground. Rucks go at it again. Schoenmakers gets front spot again. Gets it down, but only as far as Pettawood. Ethan Pettawood gets a handball back, and he's found Towns. Towns with a quick handball. Player tackled immediately. Players get around this footy, and the umpire blows the whistle pretty quickly on that occasion. Says, give it to me. We will have a ball up and go again. So another ball up. Schoenmakers gets the tap on this occasion, but only as far down there as Mountney. And Mountney has kicked it towards the 50. Chance for Scottsdale here. Loose footy, Tyne Thomas is in there. Comes out, so is Pettawood. Deegan Young tries to wheel around on the left and get this ball inside 50. Not quite. Wheeler's tackled and we'll have another ball up. So a few repeat stoppages in this second quarter. Not quite as free-flowing as what we saw in the first quarter. It's Launceston leading 5-3-35. Go again, the ball is right in front of the interchange gates there for Scottsdale. Trickling towards it and it goes out of bounds. And it was Zach Rysick who sees it out of bounds. In fact, it's a lasso free kick for Scottsdale.
0: Chance here, Wish Wilson will kick it inside towards attacking 50. Spoiled from behind by Krushka, but I think he got in the back of his opponent. That's what the umpire says, and I'll come back. A free kick back there to Connell McCormack. He had six positions in that first quarter. Chips it up the wing. And he finds a teammate there in Angus Jeffries. Former Hillwood player. Chips it to Hyatt, another former Hillwood player. Sideways, back to Jeffries. Jeffries to half forward, getting in front there is Schoenmaker, takes a mark on his chest. Wheels and goes. Low kick inside 50, Hayes gets in there and takes an intercept mark for Scottsdale. The veteran, Joel Hayes, former coach of the club. He's going to go to the switch as he's got a player over here in a bit of space. I think it might be Creswell. Creswell's kick's poor. He kicks it straight out of bounds on the full. In fact, it wasn't Creswell because he was the target. It was Monson. Yep.
1: Monson, yep. So Launceston to bring this ball back in through Myberg. Myberg's found a target in Boyd. So Jacob Boyd, and he's found Schoenmakers. So Schoenmakers about 70 metres out from goal. So Rudy Schoenmakers. Player on the mark, he's just been in discomfort with his knee.
0: Fulton?
1: Fulton, yeah. And this, in the meantime, this has been intercepted. So it's a Scottsdale ball deep in defence.
0: It's Wish Wilson.
1: Wish Wilson, yeah, in the long sleeves. So Wish Wilson. Chance for Scottsdale to rebuild from the back line. Wish Wilson comes out of the broadcast side. Rucks go up. It was not bad as Myberg that tried to take the mark there. Came off his hands. There's been a whistle. And coming back to Scottsdale through Alex Towns. So Towns finds a short target. He does. He finds the goal kicker in George Davies. So this is Davies right in front of us, right on the boundary line. Davies goes long down the line, trying to find a target. A couple of Launceston players there. One of them is Noah Hedger. Hedger takes it. Hello, there's been a whistle. Been a whistle. It's coming back.
0: It's come back to Tuffin.
1: Tuffin.
0: Pushing the back in the ruck, in the marking contest.
1: In the marking contest. Hedger thinks it was his ball, but it's come back to Tuffin. So a chance for Scottsdale to move this ball inside 50. Tuffin wastes no time, goes long. Loose footy inside Scottsdale's 50. Chance. Player tackled immediately there was Bailey Gillow. And the umpire comes in and says, give it to me. So really good chance here for Scottsdale. Been going about 13 minutes. Yeah, about 13 minutes in this second quarter.
0: From the ball up. Shoemaker there. Winning the tap though was Tuffin. Handball away, Hyatt, his kick smothered, he tries to kick it off the ground, couldn't do so, he goes again, Hyatt, does get a kick to space, this is where they can get some run going, Launceston, ball evades Boyd, Wish Wilson takes it, gets the handball to Lekas Mountain, he just goes straight back into trouble, Boyd, short distance kick, smart, gets it to Palfreyman, weaves through a few opponents, then shorts it now to Ship, a player go off there, Fulton, we might get Chris to keep an eye on him, number 48 for Scottsdale.
1: Downfield.
0: Downfield against Hyatt's opponent there in Mountain. He shows a bit of sportsmanship. Helps him off the ground. Boyd Savage gets it now towards Conway. Conway to 50. Centering ball. Or Scottsdale. Well, they can't take the mark in defence. Spills Hines. Now to Hines. He'll kick his third of the quarter. Jaden Hines and the Scottsdale defence there. They were all over it. All they had to do was take a defensive intercept mark there, and the mark was dropped, and it spilled out the back to Jaden Hines, who was just hovering out the back.
1: Took the loose footy and popped it through, so he's kicked three in this quarter, Jaden Hines.
0: 6-5, 41 now, plays two goals straight, 12, and all of a sudden the margin's out to 29 points, Matt.
1: Yeah, it is. I think Ethan Petter would be a little bit disappointed in that last 2 minutes or so, because Scottsdale had some chances, they had some repeat stoppages inside 50, couldn't quite put something on the board, and then Launceston moved that ball so quickly down there. Like I said, a chance for the Scottsdale defenders to just sort of mark that ball and get it out of there, but Jaden Hines was at the back and popped through the goal.
0: Groups inside 50s for Launceston this quarter.
3: Six this quarter to Scottsdale's four.
0: So four goals from six entries.
3: Yep.
0: Tells a story, Matt.
1: Rucks go at it back in the centre. Loose footy here. Palfreyman is lurking around this contest. He might end up with it. Sweeping handball there's Faulkner. Faulkner's found a teammate. Look, loose footy popped out. We'll get another chance. Loose ball on the wing. Here is Lucas Sullivan. So Lucas Sullivan wheels and goes, gets it up to a dangerous position. Inside 50 for Launceston. Jaden Hines lurking at the back. Hunter McGee gets a handball away. Sock it off the ground. Oh, I think that was Boyd.
0: Yep.
1: Yeah, it was Jacob Boyd. Sock off the ground just goes through the wrong side of the post for a behind. Launceston move on to 6-6:42.
0: Launceston player down, Matt, in a lot of discomfort. Might be Ethan Conway. Let's wait.
1: He's got the pink boots on. I think he might be right, Dave.
0: He's holding that left shoulder, which has already got strapping on. So he's not in a great way here. Already out a few big men today. He's going to the boundary gingerly. Yeah. Chris, you got anything to report from the boundary from the young Scottsdale player Fulton that come off?
2: Yes, he got a knock or something to his right knee. So he's putting weight on it, but he is hobbling. So we'll have to keep an eye on it.
0: Yeah, he's out the back now. I can see he's still hobbling going towards the rooms. But we'll get you to have a look at Conway too, who's coming towards you now. So we'll get back on with the footy here. So kick out from full back. Out we come now through Monson. Goes long. Target there was his teammate in Hazelwood who couldn't take the mark. They force it to the wing. Wiggins is there, can't quite pick it up. Weissig works through the congestion, shovels it out, only as far though as Coxon. So Coxon kicks it to half forward. You've got Davies and Nunn there. They spoil each other at the fall. Smart little play here by Towns. He turns back into play though, which is never a great thing to do because the kick was smothered and it's out of bounds. About 55 out from Scottsdale's goal. About the four inside 50s this quarter. Haven't hit the scoreboard as yet. Boundary throw in the gloom here at Scottsdale. Blues at the moment leading by 5 goals. Reisig's got it. Takes the tackle. Another ball up. Umpire Tregurtha comes in. 4-6-30, the VFLW girls leading Geelong 6 behinds.
1: Free kick to Pedderwood. He's going to pump this one inside 50. And a good intercept mark taken there by Noah Hedger. Into our 18th minute here of the second quarter. And closing in on halftime. It's Launceston with a handy lead. Hedger chips this one out wide. And he's found a teammate in Plakalovic. So Plakalovic right in front of the Canbar here at Scottsdale. Another short pass. And he has found a teammate there for Launceston in Eden Myberg. Myberg goes long down the wing in front of the interchange gates. Loose footy. It's gone over the back. Good time contest here. Hunter McGee. Joel Hayes is in there. Bradwish Wilson keeps it moving forward as well. It's been a whistle. He might have been legged. It's coming back, yeah, to Wish Wilson for a leg call. So Bradwish Wilson at sort of left half back here at Scottsdale. Goes long down long with a flat pass. Play on is the call. Another chance for Launceston. Here's Palfreyman getting a handball inboard. In the way of Boyd. Boyd wheels around, gets onto the right. Pops this one up inside, 50. Oh, good intercept mark taken. Very good. From Singline. So Jacob Singline takes the intercept mark.
0: Jacob Singline, right half back. It's up a little bit gingerly. Kick there to Hayes, who gets on the bounce, turns straight away and just boots into the centre of Scottsdale Oval. Coxon did a little move there, and he gets the footy now. Kick straight away. He's got a man here all by himself here in Creswell. If he can take the footy, the youngster worried out of it by Hedger. Hedger takes it, has a loose man on the wing in Faulkner. He's got a bit of latitude. As is this player in Boyd Savage. He's got Messiah on short if he wants to go. He goes longer. Hines direction, but over the back. Another intercept mark to Jacob Singline. He chips it sideways to Hayes again. Those two combining for the second time in a minute. Gets the handball off now to Hadley. Hadley's kick, looking for Tuffin, but getting in the way is Myberg, who marks it half forward.
1: But Myberg again, getting a little bit of it in this quarter. Myberg looks to pump this one inside 15. He does just that. Where's Hines?
0: Oh!
1: What a grab! Hines takes a spectacular grab, and it's about 17 or 18 metres out, slight angle from the Launceston goal. Great contested grab there by Jaden Hines. Can go back and put a bit more scoreboard pressure for Launceston here. 6-6-42 currently, leading Scottsdale with those two straight goals. The mark absolutely deserves a goal. Is Jaden Hines for his fourth of the quarter. He's absolutely turned it on this quarter, Dave.
0: I'm going to ski my phone out and watch the replay.
1: Jaden Hines shoots on goal. Goal umpire doesn't move much at all. Puts it through, and that is his fourth of the quarter. So Jaden Hines kicked 4 goals in this second quarter. And Lonnie start to put a bit more scoreboard pressure on. And it clicked over there to 7-6-48, leading Scottsdale 2 straight, and we've clicked into time on in the second term.
0: Certainly a spectacular mark, one for the highlights, no doubt about that. Jaden Hines, and hasn't he turned it on? 4 goals in
1: 4
0: a
1: goals,
0: quarter.
1: Yep.
0: My, that's
1: making
0: good
1: the
0: going.
1: Most of all those opportunities.
0: Yep, and it's going to be hard to give the votes today. That's your job, by the way.
1: I know. Matt. Oh, thanks, Dave. Yeah, my 3-2-1.
0: I mentioned that. We do have the Lonnie Stats guys help us out a bit. And, of course, we've had some good Scottsdale players as well.
1: We have, absolutely.
0: Ethan Pedderwood's one of those. He's in the middle at the moment. Yeah, they've skipped away. 36 points the margin. 7-6 plays 2 straight. Can Scottsdale respond to this surge here from the Blues? Tuffin tries to work it out. Comes out now to Krushka. Being a bit quieter than usual. Over the back, good mark taken by Gillo. He gets a shove. Need to be careful there. He's, gets it now here towards Schoenmaker. Oh, he's smothered there by Pedderwood. Can't quite pick the ball up, though. They've still got a chance, though, through Towns. Sweeping handball gives it straight to Nick Messiah. His handball now shares with Faulkner. Faulkner, interesting kick, might work out okay. Can't quite pick it up there, Sullivan. Close to the boundary line. Back to Messiah. Short distance kick. Doing well as Tuffin. Contested footy in the middle of the ground. Breaking clear was Jeffries. Out to Boyd. Spins in the tackle. Now to Gillo. Measures the handball. Faulkner had nowhere to go. Handball back towards Jeffries. Good pressure there from Scottsdale. And it's out of bounds.
1: Yeah, it sure was, Dave. Again, Ethan Pettiwood just putting a lot of pressure on that centre. Backing up and good second and third efforts. Fantastic to see.
0: Chris, have you got an update there on young Conway?
2: Yeah, it's a bit strange. Ethan Conway's been taken out the back of the Scottsdale sheds, and I just don't know whether he's going to come back. He was holding his right shoulder, the one that was strapped. He was in discomfort. I think he's done for the day.
0: We'll keep an eye on that then.
1: We
0: thank
1: will
0: you, Chris.
1: Do. Meanwhile, here's Joel Hayes. Joel pumps this one down the line, goes through the hands there of Creswell. Loose footy right in front of us. Bursting through, there was Ryan Shipp. Ryan Shipp pops up on the boot, pops up towards 50. Should be intercept mark, and it is. So nice intercept mark taken by Singline. He's doing some good things in the back line. This is Jacob Singline at centre half back for the Magpies. Going to chip this out wide. It works out okay. Found Krushka. Krushka doesn't waste any time. Wheels and goes. The kick comes off the side of the boot, but it works out okay. Finds Pettiwood. Ethan Pettiwood, he's got a short target here in Wish Wilson. Wish Wilson takes the mark right in front of us, in front of our cameraman Cody today. Chips it up short. Found another target there in Krushka. So he gets it back. So some of these key Scottsdale players getting a bit of the footy late in this second quarter. Here's Krushka. Plays on. Pops it up to the hot spot. Inside 50. Can someone take a mark? Loose footy. Here's a chance for Scottsdale. Tackle late immediately. We've got a whistle. And we will have a ball up about 20 out right in front of Scottsdale's goal. 23 and a half minutes gone. That siren can't be too far away. It's Launceston leading 7-6-48. Scottsdale 2 straight 12. Ball up. Here's a chance. Out of the ruck. Quick kick forward. Still there. It's right there on the goal line. And the Blues will see this over for a rushed behind.
0: Ryan Shipp with the footy. Just conceded the behind there. It's their first behind. 2-1-13. Trailing Launceston 7-6-48. A late goal will be handy here for the Magpies. Shipp though. Calm as you like, gets it to Gillo, who's under a bit of pressure, gets it back to Shipp. Handball out ahead, Joe, in front of the can bar. He's in a bit of trouble. They'll yell ball, and they're rewarded. Scottsdale faithful, three deep there in the can bar. They love that. As they're rewarded with a free kick to young Creswell. Be a tough shot, right on the boundary line.
1: Seems to be handy before half time, though, Dave.
0: Absolutely. He's got the faithful behind him there, which just might lift him to greater heights. We'll see. Oh,
1: they'll absolutely love this if this sails
0: through. They will. They will. I might love it myself, actually. I'll have to see these goals from the boundary. Bright lights in the background, left foot towards goal. Creswell. Oh, yes. The crowd wanted it. And he delivered, Nick Creswell. That's a real lifter there for Scottsdale, right on three-quarter time. Three-quarter time, half-time. I'm getting ahead of myself. 3-1-19 Scottsdale. Launceston 7-6-48, but great back line, forward
1: fantastic.
0: Line pressure.
1: Absolutely.
0: From Scottsdale, though. We're just going to cruise out there. Noah Hedger. They just corralled him there. Tackle was laid by Creswell, who's a finely built man.
1: Oh, that's, yeah.
0: He's laid the tackle and right in front of the crowd, and then he kicked it through, calm as you like, on the left foot.
1: That's a great goal. And we mentioned some of those players, like your Pettiwood and like your Wish Wilson's, all getting involved. But that's a real boost for Scottsdale going into halftime. What a great goal. So Creswell gets on the board. He kicks Scottsdale's third. So all single goal kicks there in Davies, Nunn and Creswell for the Magpies. Won't be long left here. 25 and a half minutes gone.
0: Half time, we're catching up with Alex Hall here from the Scottsdale
1: women's side.
0: Yep.
1: Rucks go at it again. Here's the clearance. It's with Ethan Pettiwood. Pettiwood chips it up with a dart inside 50, trying to find Hayes. Ball was spoiled. Another chance here through Coxon. Coxon, kick partially smothered. No, he's holding the ball.
0: He had prior.
1: Free kick had prior. So a chance for the Blues late. Here's Thomas, comes off his chest and has gone out of bounds for throwing.
0: Down to you, Chris.
2: Yeah, Ethan Conway has emerged from the sheds over there. His arm in a sling.
0: Okay, so looks like he's done
1: so
0: for the
1: Conway's
0: day.
1: He's done for the day, yep. So a shoulder injury to Conway, and he'll take no further part. Boundary throwing right in front of the Scottsdale interchange bench. And umpire blows the whistle and says, give it to me. We will have another ball up. So deep in red time now, 26 minutes gone of this second term. The siren would be imminent, I'm guessing. Ball goes up, rucks go at it. Scottsdale with a chance to clear. Here's Jeffries at the back. There's a whistle. Dangerous tackle going the way of Scottsdale. So free kick for Scottsdale. Is it coming back to Pettawood?
0: Yes.
1: So Pettawood right in front of the interchange. Geez, another late one would be handy, Dave. As Pettawood pops this up towards half forward, comes over the back. Palfreyman for the Blues with a chance to clear. And there it is. There is the siren. So it's half time here at Scottsdale. And it's Launceston Blues leading 7-6-48. Scottsdale 3-1-19. I'll take you through the goal kickers as I can see Groobs rapidly adding up his stats there for us. For the Magpies, singles to Creswell. Kicked an absolute beauty from the boundary right in front of the Canbar. Jamison Nunn and George Davies have all got singles. To Launceston, Jaden Hines had a massive quarter. He kicked four goals in that quarter. He's got four goals, one, and singles to Boyd Savage, Ethan Conway, and Hunter McGee.
0: Just a quick score from North Hobart, and it's the Devils 5-6-36, lead Geelong 6 behind. So that's at three-quarter time. So that looks like another win there for the VFLW girls. And look, I looked at the ladder the other day, and it's not impossible for them to... I talk it up too much, but the way they're improving. Gribbs, what do you got for us there?
3: 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Clearances, Scottsdale 10, Launceston 13. Inside 50s, Scottsdale 17, Launceston 20. Marks inside 50, Scottsdale 2, Launceston 5. Intercept marks, Scottsdale 10, Launceston 9. And free kicks, Scottsdale 19, Launceston 9.
0: Just before we go for a break, Matt, look, Launceston deserved their lead. That was a pretty tight first quarter, but, gee, they really turned the screws, especially in the first 20 minutes of that quarter.
1: They did. Well, Jaden Hines,
0: four goals. Dominance on around the ball there from Hyatt, Palfreyman, Faulkner, some of these guys, etc. Tight across the back line. Scottsdale had some really good players, probably need a few more contributors, but I thought they finished the quarter very well.
1: Oh, they did. Absolutely. That last 10 minutes or so was really strong from Scottsdale, and we mentioned those usual suspects of Ethan Pettawood. We had Bradwish Wilson getting involved. What a cracking goal that Nick Creswell kicked from in front of that Canbar over there. And some of those key players are sort of stepping out. I think Deegan Young has had a pretty good game. He's a bit of the footy as well. So some real positives there in that first half for Scottsdale, and even though the difference in that quarter was Jaden Hines' four goals, really, that sort of... put that margin up on the scoreboard, but Scottsdale are right in this one.
0: Around the grounds, Longford 17-11-113 defeated Deloraine 7-4-46, and still in progress, South Launceston 12-10-82 lead North Launceston 3-3-21. We're going to take a break here at halftime. The Blues leading by 29 points. When we come back, we'll talk to Alex Hall from the Scottsdale NTFA Premier Women's Team. Back in just a moment.
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14: There have been some huge rivalries through the ages. Nadal versus Federer. Australia versus England. Carlton versus Collingwood. But nothing compares to a game of footy in Tassie when it's the North versus the South. It makes every Northerner's heart beat. Be part of history as North takes on South at the NTCA ground, Saturday, July 18th. The NTFA is in our DNA.
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0: Welcome back to Scottsdale. Thanks to our sponsor, Buckley Motors, there for supporting us and our sport broadcast in 2026. Just before we get to our guests, just a couple of stats here from the Launceston Stats guys, Damien Donnelly and Darren Lovell. Ben Hyatt till halftime, 21 possessions, had 11 in the first quarter, 10 in the second quarter. Pyferman with 16, Gillow with 12, that's Bailey Gillow. Jacob Boyd with 12, Lenny Faulkner 10, and Rudy Shoemaker's had a pretty good game in the ruck. He's had 10 possessions as well. So at halftime, it's Launceston 7-6-48, leading Scottsdale 3-1-19. Earlier today in the women, we saw Launceston 8-12-60 defeat Scottsdale 2-12. And from the Scottsdale women's team, one of the key players is out injured at the moment. It's good afternoon to Alex Hall. G'day, Alex.
15: Hello. Thank you very much for having me.
0: Pleasure to have you here in your own home ground in the commentary box.
15: Yeah.
0: How's that? Good view up here, isn't it?
15: Yeah, it's fantastic. I've come in to listen to you guys do your thing. So it's been really enjoyable first half, yeah.
1: Oh, it's great to have you up here, Alex. Now, you're out injured at the moment. Can you just tell us about, a bit about your injury and how you hope to recover and get back on the field in 2026?
15: Yeah, so I've been out for nearly 3 months now. The first time I played Launceston Anzac Day, basically a collision injury, which resulted in a strain in one of the big ligaments in my neck. So that's been something that I've had to work through, and obviously being an area of your body that's quite important, I've had to recover from that, and I'm hoping in the next week or so to have a return date. Yeah.
0: Are you back in full training?
15: I haven't. I'm in no contact training.
0: No contact training.
15: Yeah. So I've done... Each Tuesday, Thursday, I kind of do like 35 to 40 minutes. So I've just had to gradually build back up. So I'm hoping to get into contact training in the next couple of weeks. So we'll wait and see. Yeah.
1: Cool. Now, your own footy journey, Alex. When did you start playing? Because you were knocking on the door 100 games with the Scottsdale Magpies.
15: Yeah, so I'm actually stuck on 99. Not out, I'm saying. The next game I play is pretty exciting because it will be my 100th club game. So that's something to really, a bit of a carrot to look forward to. Mm. So I started playing 9 years ago in 2017 when it used to be the TWL North League way back in the day. So, yeah, next year it's pretty exciting. We'll 10 years of women's footy at Scottsdale, and it will be our 10-year reunion for our 2017 premiership because we were the premiers in the first year. So I've been playing for a very long time.
0: It's such an amazing sporting atmosphere here at Scottsdale. I mean, with the hockey being played over there, and there's a netball league, and you got the footy. So sport's a big part of the community, isn't it, at Scottsdale?
15: Yeah, it is. It's huge. We're very lucky to have this precinct. Lucky to have the two footy grounds. It makes training a lot easier. Obviously, sport means a lot to small communities. It's kind of, the hub of the community a lot of the time.
0: And the relationship between the men's and the women's team, do you get along together and get to functions, and how's it all go?
15: Yeah, we do. Yeah, we have a lot of fun, great respect for each other, working together really well, and trying to build good culture together, I guess. Yeah.
1: And it's a real event, isn't it, Alex? Like your home games out here. As you mentioned, sport's so important to the Northeast. The last game that we covered out here was Ladies' Day, and you had Farmers' Day as well. Like, it was a real community event. So those home games are really important to the club.
15: Yeah, they are. They're really important. And we've got a lot of sort of, I don't know, subsidiary or side groups. So we've got the Cattle Club, and we've got, lots of different things like that that sort of bring it all together. So that's good, yeah.
0: And such a rich tradition of footy here. I mean, your surname, Hall, I mean, I think back when I was younger and that was a big name in Scottsdale footy, and the Conistons and Lethborgs, etc. So there's that real heritage, isn't there, of football here?
15: Yeah, there certainly is. I mean, my surname is actually my married name is very well known. My maiden name is probably even more significant as well. So I'm very lucky to...
0: Come on, boys.
15: Oh, Dennis.
0: Dennis, oh, yes, of course, yes.
15: I'm lucky to have, both surnames, yes. Have a rich Scottsdale tradition, which I'm super proud of.
0: I came here in the 70s, Matt. I'm that old, and just to see it still flourishing this many years later, it's terrific. So... Let's get back to your team, though. You're in fourth place. You've probably fallen off the pace a little bit compared to last year, where you were sort of very even with Deloraine South and Launceston. So how do you bridge that gap up? Maybe it's not this season, but how do you get back up to that level?
15: Yeah, look, we've just got to get a bit more consistency, I think, this season.
0: Yes.
15: The top four last season was very, you know, I think everyone probably beat everyone. But, yeah, there's a bit of a gap between fourth, us, and third, and second, and first. But I think moving forward, we just need to develop our young players a little bit more, and we need to recruit as well. That's always on the cards. We could do with 5, 6, 7, 8 more quality, experienced players, I think. I think gone are the days where you can have fresh starters at this point in the development of women's footy. You can have a few, but you probably can't have more than 5 or 6. That's probably where we're looking to for the future, yeah.
1: And speaking of some of those younger players as well, Alex, like who on your squad should we be keeping a bit of an eye on as they do develop?
15: Yeah, well, obviously Ruby Hall's only still very young. She's played a lot of footy, but she played very, very well today. Quality player.
0: Two goals.
15: I think Alani Nichols as well has got a lot of development in her. She's another one, famous name. Sort of those two. But also we've got Bridie Mather, Samantha Timperin. They're probably names that people don't, they're not more common, but they've still got, they're only still very, very young. They're only 19 or 20. While we've got some older players in our team, I think we've still got the younger players there. They've just got some development to be had in them, yeah.
0: And when you're talking about footy, you are competing well at sports for young athletes, aren't you? Your own journey, when did you start playing footy? Did you move from another sport to footy?
15: Yeah, so I played netball for a very long time, played State League netball, played Division One netball here forever. And that's the other thing. In an area like this, we compete with basketball, we compete with netball, we compete with a lot of different sports. So even in the pre-season, we're competing with basketball because that's when the basketball competitions run. So, if you're a talented athlete, you kind of... and that's what you do, is you play sport in a rural community. So we do compete with other sports as well, yeah.
0: How did you find the transition from netball to footy?
15: Oh, amazing, yeah.
0: Skills are transferable?
15: Yes, yeah.
0: Hand-eye coordination stuff, yep.
15: All of that, definitely. And I think that if you can be a netballer or a basketballer at a competitive level and at a high level, you've got that, you know, innate ability to be able to drive yourself on a footy field as well. So, yeah.
0: Terrific. Looking at the Northern Premier League, obviously North are trying to make some progression and Longford are struggling a little bit. So, and now we've got the announcement there might be two new teams, or there will be two new teams in 2028. How do we bridge the gap between the higher teams and the lower teams? Is there something we can do, or is it just a matter of those clubs trying harder?
15: Look, I think there needs to be a look at how many players are recruited to each club. I think there needs to be some sort of intervention in that, because... otherwise you end up with clubs that are just number heavy, whereas the bottom 10 players at a club like Launceston, if they filtered out to Longford or to North or to Old Scotch or to St Pat's when they come into the competition, you're going to probably boost them up a lot more. So, I mean, it's easy to say that, and I know people have their loyalties, but I just think, that needs to be something that needs to be looked at.
0: Because we don't like seeing 180-0 scorelines.
15: No, we don't. It's not good for anybody.
0: Not good for anybody, yeah. No. So something we have to look at.
15: For sure.
0: The umpires are back out on the ground, so... Alex, thanks very much for joining us here on City Park Radio. Yeah. We might get you back on down the track a little bit.
1: Absolutely. We naturally want to see you out there on the park, Alex.
15: Hearing
1: your dulcet tones on the coverage or on the AFL TAS live stream, which would be great as well.
15: Yeah, it's something I'm interested in, and thank you very much for having me in.
0: A good debut, so well done.
15: Awesome. Thank you.
1: Thanks, Alex.
0: That's Alex Hall here on City Park Radio, who's about to come back and is a key member of the Scottsdale MTA FA Premier Women's Team. Umpires back on the ground. The players won't be too far away. We'll hear from Chris very soon on the boundary, but before all that, we'll have another break here on City Park Radio. Back in just a moment.

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4: 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The players are about

0: I thought it would warm your heart, mate.
1: Thank you.
0: Yes, Ethan Peterwood said, don't get lazy. Keep the pressure on in this second half. Keep the ball moving. He wants the Scottsdale centre-half forward to always be one kick away from the play, which means probably, you know, moving around the ground, moving up the ground. But he was happy with that first half. He said it was a great first half. Kept coming back to the three C's, and when I looked on the whiteboard, the three C's are communicate, composed, and be combative.
2: Okay.
0: So, he was quite happy with that first half. Of course, they're still in this. They're only, what, five goals down?
2: Yep.
1: So
2: 29 points.
0: I can't see any injuries. Can't see Ethan Conway anywhere, so I would suggest he is done for the day. But he didn't look good when he came off, and he when his arm was in a sling, he was very gingerly walking back to the Launceston change room.
2: Mm. Okay, so I wonder if that's a pre-existing injury. He had the shoulder strap that might have flared up. Okay, Chris, we'll hear from you again through the last half.
0: Okay.
2: That's Chris Say there. The wind has dropped a little bit here, and when that wind drops, it usually means one thing might be on the way, Matt. You know what that is?
1: Yeah, it does, isn't it?
2: Starts with R.
1: Yes, and I did see that you quite like your weather stats, Dave.
2: Yeah, I had the radar.
1: You've got the radar open,
2: yeah.
1: But we're hoping to get through this last half without any rain.
2: Just at North Hobart Oval, it's Tasmania 5-7-37, leading Geelong 1-7-13. That's not far to go, only about 5 minutes to go in that game, so it looks like a double win today for the Devils.
1: Can recap some scores from around the grounds there for the Premier League men. We've got Longford had a pretty good win there, 67-point win over Deloraine. Deloraine, so it was Longford 17-11, 113, defeating Deloraine 7-4-46. At Youngtown, it was South Launceston with the win there. It's still going, actually. They're in the last quarter, though, and it's 12-11-83 with Launceston 3-3-21. And our game here where Launceston lead by 29 points.
2: Can I update you on that, Matt? It's South 15-13-103, North Launceston 3-4-22. So there's only a couple minutes to go. Well, a couple minutes to the last quarter, beg your pardon. So still a bit to go there. They're about half an hour ahead of us. We're just about to start the second half here. The time is 10 minutes to 4, so about a 5 o'clock finish or so. We've got Reeling of the Years coming up on City Park Radio post this broadcast with Dave Lay this evening. Okay, about to get underway. And just repeating, if you've just joined us, Jaden Hines kicked four goals in that second quarter, including a massive hanger of a mark that will hopefully be on the news this evening. It's a worthy highlight. Underway, second half here at Scottsdale. Up they go. Tuffin and Schoenmaker nullify each other. Spills to the side. Towns pounces on it. Kicks towards half forward. Krushka there. He's weighed out of it by Reisig, who now takes possession. Right foot from Reisig. Beautiful kick towards Hunter McGee. Big spoil from Hayes. At the fall is Faulkner. Running now for him is Sullivan. Takes it by hand. Kicks inside 50 towards Jaden Hines, who takes the mark. He plays on and kicks his fifth goal. Oh, smart play by Hines. This is a masterclass in small forward play. He is just dominant force inside that attacking 50. And I think it's about five contested marks just of that ilk he's taken today, Matt.
1: It was, Dave. It was fantastic play. Just Lonnie getting that ball in there quickly, and he got front spot, and it was really hard to hold him out with that front spot. So he goes back and played on straight away. Didn't waste any time. Pops it through. We've only been going 45 seconds in this second half.
2: Just that running footy from the middle.
1: He's got his fifth goal. Yeah, it was.
2: The running footy from the middle. A link up with hands. You know, straight, direct play. And when you've got a forward down there that's in such dominant form, yeah, he's got to use him. So five goals, Jaden Hines.
1: That's 8-6-54, leading Scottsdale 3-1-19.
2: 26 goals for the year now to Jaden Hines. Here's Matt Donaldson.
1: Rucks go at it. Schoenmakers jumps early. So does Tuffin. They level out. Let's call it a draw. Quick hands. Here's Reisig for Launceston. Pumps that one with a long kick. Where's Hines? Where's Hines? There's a whistle. He's got the free kick. So Jaden Hines, he's going to have another shot on goal here. So he could potentially have two goals in 2 minutes in this second half. Just quick ball movement there, Dave, from the centre of the ground.
2: It looks like Rowan Monson's got the job now.
1: And that's a big job in this second half because he's up and about and he could be about to kick his sixth goal. They kick four in the second. He's already got one in the third. Lovely kick from Reisig to set this one up. Some quick ball movement out of the centre. This is Jaden Hines for goal number six. Starts his approach. Hines on the right.

0: Heights. He goes straight over the goal umpire's hat. Jaden Hines has kicked six goals.
1: Yeah, look, you mentioned that kick for Rice again. He's a player on the rise, I reckon. He's come over from Riverside Olympic.
0: Yep.
1: He's played some footy at school and played well, so he's just a talented sportsman. But that was just a driving, penetrating kick. I mean, it was all of 50, 55 metres.
0: Yep.
1: And I think the breeze, as I said, has dropped out altogether. Chris, say, if you're down there, am I right? Has that breeze dropped right out?
2: Yes, it has dropped right out. Ethan Conway confirmed as being out. It's the same shoulder. He's popped out a few times this year.
1: So okay.
2: No amount of strapping can stop that happening by the look of it.
1: Okay, so that's a bit of a blow there to Launceston. They're without a few tools today. Tubb, Pfeiffer, Thorpe. Three names that would be in their starting 18. Up it goes. Tapped out there by Tuffin. Falls to Jeffries. Weaves through traffic. Has support from Pofferman. Gets it to him by hand. Pofferman goes the direct route up here towards Messiah. A nice mark. Dropping back by Wish Wilson.
0: Wish Wilson plays on. Gets around one. Gets around two. Handballs out. Clearing kick coming towards us. It's going to be Pedderwood. Ethan Pedderwood takes the mark right in front of us on the broadcast wing side. So a chance for Scottsdale to reload from the back line. Pedderwood kicks it up towards centre wing. Players converge. Oh, and that was... Who's taking that mark?
1: Jacob Boyd.
0: Boyd with a really nice mark. He plays on quickly. Gets it into Faulkner. This is Lenny Faulkner with a driving ball. Where's Hines? Double team new on occasion. Punch the ball out. Here's Wish Wilson. Caught. Holding the ball, is it? Yes, it is.
1: Advantage.
0: Advantage paid. And was that Jaden Hines?
1: It is. It is.
0: Oh, Jaden Hines. That kicks his third of the third quarter. We've only been going 3 minutes 40, Dave.
1: Oh, my goodness,
0: Hines,
1: yeah.
0: Hines has got seven. He's kicked three in 3.5 minutes.
1: It was a tackle from Nick Messiah there, who's a real live wire inside 50. He likes a little chat. But, yeah, just play on there. Hines was the right place again. And he's kicked seven. So, all of a sudden, we've got 10-6-66. Three goals in this quarter, all to Jaden Hines to 3-1-19, margin 47 points.
0: Blown out quickly here, Dave.
1: Umpire Tregurtha in the gloom. I won't keep mentioning it because those watching the stream, today's cameras make it look a bit better than what it is, but it is quite dark here. Toughen with a tap. Faulkner's been really good today. He's one of those players that goes under the radar a bit, gets a lot of the footy and uses it well. In fact, that was Hyatt, but I'll still give Lenny a bit of a rap because he's been good. Sean Maker, might have won that tap. Balls out the back to Jeffries. And we'll get another ball up. See Park Radio next week from 1:40 or thereabouts. Check our website. They've got the NTFA versus SFL game on City Park Radio. Oh, great play from Pedderwood. Just got past a number of opponents. Chaos ball inside 50. Falls now to Ship. Gets the handball sideways. In fact, it was Boyd Savage. Pushing the back here. It's going to come back long distance way. No advantage paid. In fact, it's a Scottsdale free kick, Matt. Talk to me.
0: Yeah.
1: And now we've got 50.
0: So I think the free kick was paid for holding the ball.
1: Yep.
0: And then, obviously, it was the delay in getting the ball back, or perhaps there was a little bit of verbal exchange, perhaps. And it's going to be Josh Nunn. And Josh Nunn will be basically escorted up to the goal square, and he's going to pop this through.
1: So Bailey Gillow there, the offending player. As Josh Nunn kicks his first for the day in the third quarter, and they get one back, the Magpies, 4-1-25. It's a goal fest.
0: Well, they needed that. There was a couple of nice things in the centre. We mentioned Pedderwood getting involved, but how good was the smother from Krushka on the Pofferman kick?
1: Yes.
0: Pofferman had it and was about to pump that into Launceston's half of the ground. And Joe Krushka, he got across to smother that kick and ultimately set up a goal. So some really nice stuff from Pedderwood and also Krushka.
1: Full-time North Hobart, third win in the season for the Devils, 5-7-37. Defeated Geelong Cats 1-7-13.
0: And as you mentioned, Dave, earlier, first time both VFL sides have won on the same day. Ball up, we're back in the centre. Showing makers with the tap, Tough and let's call it a draw. Comes outside, loose footy to be won here in the centre of the ground. Pofferman is lurking around this one. Still hasn't come out as yet. Jeffries is in there. Pedderwood diving in. And the umpire says, give it to me, we will go again. So we'll have a secondary ball up. We're just going 6.5 minutes in this third quarter.
1: Just becoming a bit willing here, Matt. Just a bit more push and shove.
0: Yeah, there is, isn't there?
1: Didn't see much of it in the first half.
0: No, we didn't. Sean Makers wins the tap, gets it down, picks up his own footy. Tackled immediately. Tackled high, perhaps, or not. A jumper hold, so it will be a free kick.
1: Yeah, tackled without it.
0: And so free kick to Schoenmakers right on the centre circle. He just pumps this one long. Where is Hines? He's at the back. Might spill over to him. Here's Thomas. Here's Thomas. Oh, behind.
1: Yeah, Tane Thomas, a bit quiet today, but he does those sort of things, Matt. You just pop up.
0: Just a good front centre. Yeah, really good opportunity.
1: From fullback, Scott Starr with the footy in the form of Creswell. Kicks it to the back pocket to Joel Hayes. We get the binoculars up as we're on the far side now. Hayes kicks towards the boundary line. Gee, that's a tight mark there to Tyrrell Johnson. The youngster in the sleeves underneath the light tower. Tyrrell Johnson looking back inside. Switches are covered, so he's going to have to go long up the line, which he does now. Kicks it high. Off hands. Deacon Young was the target there. Comes out of Schoenmaker. Does well, gets it to Hunter McGee. Tackled from behind there. I think it was Wheeler. Play on, says the umpire. Not happy with the crowd. You can hear the boos. Spills out the back to Singline. Tries to get it to Coxon. Oh,
0: that's high.
1: That's a tough tackle. It's a sling tackle, high tackle, whatever you like. Free kick, Scottsdale. Inside defensive 50. Has swung now this side to Wish Wilson.
0: This is Wish Wilson. Brings it out to the broadcast side wing with a long kick, trying to find Peterwood. He does good grab. Ethan Peterwood, nice contested mark right in front of us. Ben Hyatt tries to smother that one. It comes off hands. Ryan Chip sees it out of bounds. It's come off hands, so we'll have a boundary throw in. Really nice grab there by Peterwood. So boundary throw in. Just along here on the broadcast side wing. Umpire's just retrieving the ball there from under a car. And we'll go again. So, just over 7 minutes gone in this quarter. Third term, boundary throwing. Rucks go at it. And Schoenmaker's got the front spot. Tapped it down. Came the way of Krushka. Peterwood. Wheeler. Wheeler, handball's back. Here's a chance for Lonnie to clear. And they do through Hazelwood. Got a handball in there. Long kick down the wing. Where's Thomas? It goes at the back. Hedger. Been a free kick for a block. Whistle's gone. And it's going the way.
1: Scottsdale's
0: way for a block, right?
1: Yep.
0: So it's going the way.
1: Oh, no,
0: it's going to Thomas.
1: Yep, a little bit baffling.
0: Tane Thomas, centering ball. Finds Boyd. Boyd wheels and goes quickly. Kicks to a bit of good space. This is a good play from Launceston. Couldn't quite sit for him. Another opportunity. Here's Connor McCormack. Gets a handball out and finds Myberg. Myberg goes down towards the 50. Here's Messiah. He kips it into the centre. Finds Schoenmakers. Schoenmakers handballs over the top to Boyd. Boyd, a long ball inside 50. Intercept mark taken there by Brad Milne.
1: So Brad Milne now got the job on Jaden Hines. Milne goes wide looking for Krushka. He's up against three Blues. They descend upon him. And they're probably a good result for the Magpies in the end with a ball up. Umpire Tregurtha comes in and breaks them up. It's 10-7, 67 the Blues. 4-1-25 Scottsdale. 3-1 here so far in this third quarter. We had 4 goals in 4 minutes. But things have quietened down a little bit since then. Looks like Fulton back on the ground there for the Magpies. Over the top here to Peterwood. Bit of run here. Low kick's a good one. Lead up and mark there by Jamison Nunn, who kicked the first goal of the game. Tries to get it back to Peterwood and does. So Peterwood showing a bit of endurance there to get up to get the next possession. Gets it to Lekas Mountney. Mountney gets back off the mark quickly. And in fact, 50, he might get 50. Encroachment over the mark there. So Lekas Mountney will now march to 10 metres out. He's kicked 8 goals this season as Lekas. And it's almost a lay-down Mazier. He's going to make that 9. And Launceston not standing the mark, although Ryan Shipp now coming back. So this is 2 goals in a row. Lekas Mountney. Comes in and pops it through just inside the right goalpost. But a goal to Scottsdale. There's 2 in a row for them. 5-1-31. They're trailing Launceston 10-7-67. Just a bit of ill discipline there from the Blues.
0: Yeah, there was that. An important goal for Scottsdale. So they've gone back-to-back with a couple of goals and a couple of 50-metre penalties as well. But desperate need just to bring that scoreline back a little bit. What is it now? 36 points the margin. We've gone 12 minutes of the third quarter. just that, you know, the Jaden Hines burst in the second and the third is really the difference at the moment, because Scottsdale are going all right. They're holding their own, those key players. Look, we mentioned Krushka, Pettawood, Wish Wilson.
1: Well, Pettawood there, like he kicked the ball further up the ground and he got it again. Yep. You know, he's just getting repeat possessions. He's got such a good tank. And he's able to get from contest to contest to contest.
0: And both those kicks were just like low darts right to his teammate.
1: Up it goes in the centre of the ground. It's tap out, falls to Wheeler. Lekas Mount in there again. Out to the side, Deegan Young. Bustled off it. Taken by Hyatt. Handball to Wheeler. Now to Schoenmaker. He's getting a lot of possessions for a big guy. Messiah couldn't keep it in. Out of bounds. A bit of push and shove there. Messiah and Hadley. We've got a boundary throw in. Just outside attacking 50 for the Blues. Tap down by Schoenmaker. Pettawood. Happy to see it over. Another boundary throwing.
0: Just a nice bit of ruck craft there, Dave, from Schoenmaker. Just placing
1: it. He's been good.
0: Yeah, you know, he's been really good. It's been a great ruck battle. He's had tough one for most of the day against him in the ruck. But it's been a pretty good contest.
1: He's got the athleticism.
0: Yeah, he does.
1: And he gets the footy around the ground as well.
0: And he's getting the front spot often in these ruck contests. There he goes again. Gets the front spot, taps down. Loose footy to one. Here's Schoenmaker to lay a tackle immediately there. Loose footy right in front of us. Quick handballs over the top. Here's Lenny Faulkner. Faulkner drives this one long towards the paint of 50. That's Hedger taking the mark right on 50. Hedgie's got Hines, one out in the goal square if he goes quick enough. Oh, short pass, might have come off the side of the boot. Chance for Scottsdale to clear. Clearing kick goes out the way of those interchange benches over there. Comes off the hands of Creswell. Players converge. Lots of players around this footy. It hasn't come out as yet. It still hasn't come out. Umpire blows the whistle and says, give it to me.
1: Touch the Nick Larkies there with that kick from Noah Hedger.
0: It was. Didn't quite go where it intended. We've been going for 14 minutes in this third quarter.
1: Cribs, you got some stats for us?
3: Yep.
1: What do you got?
3: What do we got? Okay, inside 50s, just the two for Scottsdale this quarter. Launceston have had it inside 50 eight times. Clearance is pretty even, 3-4 Launceston's way.
1: Okay.
0: Meanwhile, there's an intercept mark taken by Scottsdale over on that far side.
1: It's Singline.
0: Singline, thank you very much, Dave.
1: No, it's Hadley, beg your pardon.
0: Hadley goes long. No, cut off short, so it's a loose footy. Looking through the binoculars here, it is getting a little bit dark. Umpire runs in again and says, give it to me, we will go again. So we've been going at about 15 minutes in this third quarter.
1: Yes, please forgive us on player ID if you're watching the stream. It's not easy to see.
0: A little bit gloomy out here, but still we've had a really good day and that rain is holding out, which is great. Loose footy coming over the back. Chance for Launceston. Tackle laid immediately there. And the tackle was laid by Monson. And we'll go again with a ball up. So just outside 50 for Lonnie. Good tap there by Tuffin. Loose hands. Another chance for Lonnie. Here is Sullivan with a driving ball towards Hines. He's got there's been a free kick against. Hines took the mark. But there's a free kick going the way of Scottsdale for a hold. And it's 50 as well. So just a couple of ill disciplined acts here. I'm sure that Groups is over the 50 metre penalties. There's been a few in this quarter.
3: There's been a few.
0: That's the third one. I think third one going Scottsdale's way. So a chance for the locals enjoying that 50 metre penalty, I think, through the effects mic. Okay. Chance for Scottsdale to reload. Kick comes out wide here. Comes off hands. Couple of players there, one of which was
1: Wiggins.
0: Yep. Wiggins sweeping handball. Here comes the turnover. Here's Hyatt at centre half back. Chips this one out towards the wing. Can he find a player? Yes, he can. And he's found that Lenny Faulkner. Faulkner comes back inside. He's found Pekalovic. Pekalovic goes straight away. And he's found another teammate. Bounces over the top of him. He's run with that's Myberg. Dropped the mark initially, but recovered. Gets it inside. 50 Hines! Oh, not paid. Play on, says the umpire. Shot towards goal. Is it behind?
1: Noah Hedger up the ground there.
0: Noah Hedger. It was Hedger.
1: Chris Say, I believe you got a weather report for us, and it's not good. Oh, Chris might have gone undercover. There, you're there, Chris. Okay. I can see him over there.
0: I can see him over there. He's giving us a wave. He's getting the mic out of the pocket.
1: Okay.
0: Meanwhile, Scottsdale have brought this ball back
1: next
0: in.
1: Next stoppage.
0: It's coming off hands here. Oh, that's a good grab. And Conor McCormack has taken this grab right in front of us. He wheels and goes straight away. Pops it up to the hot spot. Comes off hands again. Loose footy inside Lonnie's 50. Tackle laid. His Messiah. Goes through for a behind.
1: Chris, we've got that weather report. Okay, I wonder if Chris has got battery issues. I'm suspecting he might.
0: He's on the text back to us. So
1: yeah, he is.
0: Yep. We'll get an update as Scottsdale bring this ball back in. Come out the broadcast side. Good ball. McCormack at the back was up. Got a bit of hang time. Sweeping handball comes back in. Conor McCormack goes towards centre half forward. Hedges up there and so is Faulkner. Lenny Faulkner takes the mark. And he takes his mark about 45 out straight in front for the Launceston Blues. So this is Faulkner. Going to take the set shot by the look of it. We've been going at almost 18 minutes. Launceston at 10 at 9.69. Scottsdale 5.131. He's gone the Dennis Lilly style run up as Faulkner. Lenny Faulkner having a shot. He'll kick this right on the paint of 50. Faulkner accelerates, runs around the man on the mark, gets around him. Faulkner pops this one up. Pops this one up and he's kicked the goal. Lenny Faulkner gets on the board here in the third quarter for Launceston as Launceston skip away to 11-9. So 11-9.75. Leading Scottsdale 5-1-31. Faulkner with the Dennis Lilly style run up and he got around the man on the mark and popped it through for a goal. So great goal there by Lenny Faulkner and some good ball movement for the Launceston Blues. So they do kick that further away. And that lead now has gone out to 44 points. 18 and a half minutes gone in this third quarter at Scottsdale. Overcast conditions. We think we're getting a weather report soonish from Chris Sayer. That little bit of rain on the way. Hopefully it can hold out.
3: See it on the cars in front of us now.
0: Oh, yes. Little bit of light rain falling here at Scottsdale.
1: From the middle. So I just did a couple of technical things. We're just working out. I might get you to go again, Matt, because I just want to sort something out here.
0: Sure can. We'll have a secondary ball up in the centre of the ground. Tough and again, gets a bit of air time and gets it down. Loose footy. It was Wheeler involved there. It came off him. Bursting through there was Boyd Savage. Savage gets it to halfback. Hunter McGee in pursuit of this one. It comes back to the centre of the ground. Here's a chance for Scottsdale. Short pass on to centre half forward. Goes past. It could go out of bounds. No. Ryan Shipp is there. Sweeping handball back inboard. And has found a teammate there in Myberg. He's had a little bit of this half. Back in to Brad Tuffin. Tuffin gets the handball out to Pedderwood. Pedderwood goes up towards half forward. Finds Krushka, sweeping ball back towards Tuffin. Tuffin has a shot. Bounces off Davey's chest. Loose footy there inside. And although there's been a whistle. There's been a whistle and it's going the way of... I'm just keeping an eye on the umpire there. It was going the way of Scottsdale. And it's going to the veteran in Nunn, in Josh Nunn. So Josh Nunn has already kicked one. He kicked one in the third quarter. So that was from a 50-metre penalty. He's going to have another shot here. So Josh Nunn lining him up. He'll kick from about 40 out straight in front. Nunn goes, and it's off to the right. So Nunn pops through a behind. It's his second behind today. He's kicked one goal too. And Scottsdale click over to 5-3-33, trailing Launceston 11-9-75.
1: Okay, from the kick out, long kick comes out here towards Hayes, who takes the mark. So another repeat entry here for the Magpies. Poor kick from Hayes. Straight down the throat there of Jeffries. Kick out of defence. To the wing, Sean Maker nearly takes a good mark. Rysick tries to burst through. Good tackle from Wish Wilson. Holds him up, no prior. Maybe a ball up. A push and shove afterwards. By Tregurtha. Tap out by Tuff and Shark though there by Faulkner. Smart handball over the top to Rysick. There's that penetrating kick once again inside 50 towards Hines. Gets rid of his opponent. Plays on after taking the mark and kicks. Oh, does he miss? I think he snuck it in. He's kicked another one. That's goal number eight for Jaden Hines. And another mark inside 50. So inside 50, just quarter groups. Dominant now for Launceston.
3: Yeah, 13-4.
1: So eight goals out of 12.
0: 8 goals, 1-2, Dave. So he's kicked pretty accurately, made the most of those opportunities, and in bursts. Like, we saw those 4 goals in the second quarter. Now he's kicked 4 goals in the third. 3 of those came within the first 3 minutes of this quarter. So, geez, and that ultimately is the difference when you look at the margin now.
3: What is that scoreboard? 49 what points. Does that say for Scottsdale, that scoreboard? Can you see it?
0: I can see it. I've got 5-2-32.
3: Yeah, okay.
0: And Lonnie at 12-9-81.
1: Right on the money, Groobs. Don't worry.
3: Oh, no, you never know. It's a lot
0: in Groobs we
3: lot
0: trust.
3: No,
0: nah, look.
1: Never doubt you for a minute.
0: Absolutely not. Toughen in the ruck. Gets his one. He got some good air time there. Toughen got the tap, but we're going to have a free kick going the way of Scottsdale, and it's going to Ben Hyatt. Ben Hyatt, one of the best on the ground at this stage. Deep inside 50. Loose putty at the back. Here's Hines. Gets a quick kick around the corner. Here's Messiah. Oh, it's still in play. Ball still in play right on the goal line. Messiah keeps it in. Being tackled as well. Oh, and that's high. Ooh. I think that is... No.
1: Gee,
0: I thought that was definitely high. I think he's nearly decapitated there. But umpire maybe had a different angle to me. So we will go again. We'll have a ball up deep inside Lonnie's 50. Rucks go at it. Chance for Scottsdale to clear. And we're going to have another ball up. Yeah, Messiah, a bit unlucky there. Might have got a free kick from the pocket, but we play on. Tapped over the back. There's been a whistle, and it is going the way of Scottsdale. So it's Wish Wilson to take the relieving free kick.
1: I think we've got Chris back hearing us now. Chris, what's the weather report?
2: Yeah, it's sort of drizzly rain. It's not rain, but it's just enough to be a nuisance. So I don't think the rain is far away.
1: Okay.
2: There's a few spots, yeah.
1: Please hold out rain to 5 o'clock as we get a ball up here now. It's left half forward for the Blues. They've kicked 5 goals to 2 this quarter. And how many of those to Jaden Hines? 4 out of those 5.
0: Yep.
1: So he's been just a dominant force on the ground. Kick up the wing, Pettawood. Just too much experience there for Reisig. Takes the contested mark. Signals he's going to go long. He doesn't. He handballs over the top to Towns. He's right against the boundary line. Kicks 2 attacking 50. Thumped away there by Hazelwood. Falls to Connor McCormack. His handball smothered over the boundary line. So City Park Radio next week at the NTFA versus SFL game. From,
0: yeah, we'll be there, Dave.
1: What did I say? The NTFA. At the NTCA ground.
0: NTFA at the NTCA ground.
1: That's right, I got that right. And yeah, it'd be great to... It's a venue we haven't broadcast from here on City Park Radio, so looking forward to that. From the boundary throw-in, weeding through is Jeffries. Close to the boundary line, Deegan Young is chaperoned over. And we'll have a boundary throw-in.
0: He's been all right today, Deegan Young. I reckon he's done some good things, Dave. Been really good. We must be very, very close to three-quarter time. 24 minutes clicked over on the clock. Boundary throw-in just outside 50 for Scottsdale. Loose footy at the back. There's Alekis Mountney there with that one. He's set on and tackled immediately. There's a sea of players around this ball. And just a bit of jumper holding going on there.
1: Regretting right now, Matt, you talking me out of bringing the heater.
0: It's...
1: You said it'd be warm.
0: No, I said it'd be warm. The sun would stream in, which it did early in the day. It's certainly got the jumpers on now. Chance for Scottsdale to clear. Here's Reisig. He's done some good things as well today. Sweeping handball. He's found a teammate in Plakalovic. This ball keeps moving for Launceston down the field towards centre-half forward. Jaden Hines working up the ground there. And he had Singline on him on that occasion, who got the spoil in. There's a loose footy. Joel Hayes, quick handball, ends up with Hunter McGee. Back through Faulkner. Faulkner chips this one up inside 50. Messiah. Clean bowls here. Here's Palfreyman. Sweeping handball to Palfreyman. He turns. Snaps on the right. Brody Palfreyman. And it's marked on the last line of defence there for Scottsdale. Scottsdale on the last line of defence to bring this ball back in. It was Wish Wilson with that the goal-saving mark. Has a bounce and then chips it down towards the broadcast position. We'll have a great view of this one. Nice grab by Sean Makers. Pettawood wasn't quite able to affect the spoil. Sean Makers goes back inside 50. And relieving mark there by Singline.
1: Singline, deep in defence. He's going to get a 50, is he?
0: Metres.
1: Yep.
0: Yeah, it's 4 for the quarter, I think, groups. 4 50-metre penalties.
3: About 2 each or something.
1: That may have been for some sort of chirping of the umpire. I didn't see any mark infringement, so... Singline at half-back. Plays on now. Chips it to half-forward. Boyd, though, takes an easy intercept mark. It's his trademark to take those sort of marks. He reads it beautifully. The Devil squad is Jacob Boyd. Over the top, chisels it nicely there to Paul Freeman, who's the coach today, in the absence of Jake Hines. Sideways now to Schoenmaker. A lot of calls for the ball from Schoenmaker. Rudy is the call. He goes long on this occasion, though, looking for Jaden Hines. Can't take the grab. Off hands, Hayes is caught. No prize, says the umpire. We'll have a ball up about 30 metres out from Lawson's goal. They lead at the moment by 49 points.
0: That siren must be imminent, Dave Moore, because it's just clicked over 27 minutes in this term, and there it is.
1: There it is.
0: So three-quarter time here at Scottsdale, and it is Launceston that lead at 12-9-81. To Scottsdale 5-2-32. Bring you those goal kickers while Groobs rapidly adds up those stats for us. Well, we'll start with Jaden Hines. He's got eight goals. So he kicked four goals in the second. He kicked four goals in the third, including a burst of three in 3 minutes at the start of the quarter. Singles to Lenny Faulkner, Boyd Savage, Ethan Conway, and Hunter McGee for Launceston. For the Scottsdale Magpies, singles to Creswell, Jamison Nunn, Lekas Mountney, George Davies, and Josh Nunn. And just repeating that score again, so 12-9-81, leading Scottsdale 5-2-32.
1: Well, it was an amazing start to the quarter, Matt. We had four goals in 4 minutes,
0: yep.
1: Three goals in 3 minutes from one man.
0: From one man.
1: Jaden Hines. And then the quarter got a bit scrappy after that.
0: Yeah, it was
1: a bit of an arm wrestle. Ended up being 5-3 to Launceston, 2-1 to Scottsdale. So Scottsdale, look, they're competitive in this game. Launceston have just got too much class over the field. They're trying to stop Launceston from getting that running game going, you know, where they can score goals and damage you quite quickly. We can saw that from the clearance and early in the quarter. They just kept getting clearance after clearance, and Jaden Hines was one out. And he's just got too much class for all these opponents that he's had down there. But, yeah, after that, it was a bit of a tight tussle. The rain started to fall. It got a bit scrappy.
0: A lot of stoppages and repeat stoppages. We had a lot of throw-ins. We had a lot of stoppages around the ground. But like you mentioned, though, just that little bit of class from Launceston, those key players getting involved. For Jaden Hines, really did grab the game in those first few minutes of that third term and really set it up nicely.
1: Change for Scottsdale. Can they keep it to a 10-goal loss, honourable loss?
0: Yeah.
1: Will it blow out to be 80 or 90, which they probably don't deserve, but
0: we
1: know Scottsdale will be up against it because Launceston are a fit team. We'll see if they can run the game out. Grooves, we'll get your stats and then we'll go to a break.
3: To three-quarter time, hit-outs, Scottsdale 32 to Launceston 20. Clearances, Scottsdale 14, Launceston 22. Inside 50s, Scottsdale 22, Launceston 37. It was 5-17 in that quarter. And Launceston had 20 to halftime, so they've nearly doubled their inside 50s in that one quarter.
1: Yep.
3: Marks inside 50, Scottsdale 2, Launceston 7. Intercept marks, Scottsdale 16, Launceston 14. And free kicks, Scottsdale 25, Launceston 14.
1: Yes, 7 entries, and they kept the Blues there to just the 5 goals. So they're working hard in defence, are the Scottsdale Magpies. And if you take out 3 goals in 3 minutes, they've done pretty well. We'll take a break here on City Park Radio. When we come back, we'll set the scene for the last quarter, and we'll have Chris's boundary line report. Back in a moment.
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6: 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Nadal versus Federer. Australia versus England. Carlton versus Collingwood. But nothing compares to a game of footy in Tassie when it's the North versus the South. 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
1: It's three-quarter time here at Scottsdale, and it's the Blues, 81 leading Scottsdale 32. Chris Sayers has pulled himself away there from the Launceston huddle. And, Chris, what did Brodie Polfreeman have to say at three-quarter time?
2: He was a lot happier with that quarter, as you'd expect, except for the frees that and the 50s that Launceston gave away. This quarter, they are not to talk to the umpires. Mm-hmm. Strict instructions.
1: Sound instructions.
2: Yeah, it's not surprising. And the challenge. The challenge is to keep Scottsdale scoreless for this last quarter. Other than that, he was quite happy.
1: Okay, and no further injuries. We know Ethan Conway is out of the game with that shoulder injury.
2: Yes, he was in the huddle with his arm in a sling. Yes.
1: Okay, so we'll hear from you in the last quarter, Chris. Just quickly, the stats of Launceston, thanks to Damien Donnelly and Darren Lovell from Launceston Stats Department. Ben Hight now up to 28 possessions. Brodie Polfreman with 20. Rudy Schoenmaker with 18. Lenny Faulkner, 17. Jacob Boyd with 17. Jacob Wheeler with 14, the main possession winners then. Gee, Rudy Schoenmaker there, mentioned him in the call, just getting a lot of it around the ground, 18 possessions, so he's the third highest Launceston possession winner as a ruckman.
0: And he's doing a great job in the ruck as well, Dave, so he's having a really good game.
1: Okay, other results today. We mentioned the Tassie Devils, men won by 50 points, and the women won by 30 points. In the Premier League men, it was Longford 113, defeated Deloraine 46. And North Launceston 31 went down to South Launceston 141. A bit of a blowout down the last quarter. So, well, looks like we've got the close one, Chris. Chris. Matt, I've still got holiday brain.
0: No, holiday brain, that's okay, Dave. Well, last quarter action about underway here at Scottsdale. Schoenmaker's in the ruck, gets a clear tap and then picks up himself, gets a quick handball out. Chance for Launceston in the centre. Here's Jeffries sweeping handball back to that man, Schoenmaker's. And can he get a... No, he can't get a handball away, so it's going to be holding the ball. So it's going to go the way of Scottsdale. And it was a pretty good tackle there through to... Deegan Young.
1: Deegan Young,
0: tackle, yeah. So he gets the free kick, quick handballs off to Krushka, and goes up towards half forward and finds Tuffin. Tuffin sweeping handball onto Ethan Pedderwood. Pedderwood, Wheeler right behind him. Loose footy, ground footy to be won. And it was Bailey Gillow over the top of it there with a couple of teammates. So we'll have a ball up just inside the 50 there for Scottsdale. And we're at the start of the last quarter. Ball up. Neither ruckman got really a hand to it. Tuffin picked it up on the bounce and got a handball over the shoulder. Didn't go much further. Now it's a Launceston ball out of defence. So a good chance here for Lucas Sullivan. Kicks long down the line. Oh, that's a good intercept mark.
1: Singline again, he's been terrific.
0: He's been good too, yeah.
1: He was great last season across that half-back line.
0: Doing some great work there, Singline, with the intercept mark. He goes long down the line, trying to find Pedderwood here. Here's Ethan, he picks it up on the bounce, gets it inside 50. Scottsdale 4 just slipped at the crucial moment. Who was it? It was George Davies. So enabled Launceston to swoop on this ball. That was through Boyd. Short pass in the back pocket and a chance for them to move this ball through McCormack. McCormack marks. It's Connor McCormack. He goes out wide. Just in front of where those marquees were last time we were here. It's Ben Hyde. He chips back to Connor McCormack. Those bright pink boots. And he's gone across the ground as well. And finding Boyd Savage.
1: Boyd Savage, deep in defence. Chips it over the top. Now to Jacob Boyd. Playing possession footy here, the Blues. Oh, good one-handed mark there from Lenny Faulkner. Over the top to Polfreman. He's got a runner in Hyde if he wants him. He decides to go by foot. Hunter McGee is outsized there and taking good mark over the top for Scottsdale's Brad Milne. So Brad Milne on the half-back line. Thinks about the switch and he does now to Singline. Jacob Singline steadies things down. 45 kick to Joel Hayes right on the boundary. He's got a lead-up player in Hadley who takes the mark. Left half-back. Takes his time. Goes up the line. Target here is Davies. Gets there. Makes the contest. From the spillage, it's Pedderwood. Releases the handball. Pulfreyman sharks it. Beautiful releasing handball to ship back to Connor McCormack. He kicks in the Jaden Hines direction, who takes the one grab, two grab mark. So he's going to go back for goal number 9. Opportunity anyway. Can he get the big number 10 here? That's a big interest in this last quarter. Matt's run out of space in his little spot there to write the goal. You don't have to spill in
0: this column, mate.
1: Spill into the next column, mate. Because I think there's some more goals left in him yet.
0: Patient build up from Launceston.
1: Absolutely.
0: Really patient. Just waited for the right option, chipped it around, and it ends up in Hines' hands.
1: He's 40 metres out, Jaden Hines. Slightly right of centre. Kicking to the right of screen on the stream. He sets it up, and I think he snuck it in. He's raised his fist in the air, and that is goal number 9 for Jaden Hines. So his brother's been kicking big bags of 10s and 12s, and now he's joining the party with 9 here this afternoon. 9 out of 13, if you don't mind.
0: Oh, I mentioned it was a really patient build-up, Dave, and there was a number of players that got involved in that chain. Pulfram was one. There was Ryzik involved. There was Faulkner involved. It was a really patient build-up to get the ball in the right place at the right time. It ends up with Jaden Hines.
1: The very first game we did on City Park Radio, June the 1st, 2013, Sonny Whiting kicked 11 out of 14. I'll never forget it. So that could be a similar effort here today with 9 out of 13.
0: 13, yeah. Yep. So not only 9 goals there, Dave, 9 goals won.
1: Yep.
0: To Jaden Hines. So he's really kicked accurately back in the centre. Tuffin wins the tap on this occasion. Gets out into a bit of space at the back. Handball's in. Here's Boyd Savage. Gets a handball away. Found Schoenmakers with another possession. Handball's over the shoulder, but was turned over. Here's another turnover. Chance for Launceston. Here's Jeffries. So this is Angus Jeffries just in front of the broadcast position here at the Scottsdale Rec Ground. And he's just going to chip it backwards. Does just that. Goes back to Boyd Savage. Again, another patient build-up here from Launceston. And another one. Finds the number 12 there in Ryan Ship. Ryan Ship goes to Boyd. Finds Boyd Savage again. So they're just chipping it around here, Launceston, at the moment. Still sort of at centre-half back. Now we're starting to move it a little bit further forward. It's Connell McCormack. He's getting busy in this quarter. Chips it out wide. Nice. Scottsdale got an arm. It was Wiggins that got an arm in there and just prevented that mark. Here is Faulkner. Faulkner spins and goes and gets it inside 50 to Hines. Hines takes the mark and he's got the chance to go and kick 10 goals out here at Scottsdale. It was a nice kick from Faulkner to move that inside 50 and finds Hines on the lead in the pocket.
1: I was just checking the Lonnie stats sheet to make sure our 8 was correct at 3/4 time.
0: It's
1: all right in the build up.
0: So he has kicked 9. Jaden Hines. Chance to kick 10 here. Hines starts his approach, comes in, will kick on the right. Hines, he's got it right through the middle. Jaden Hines has kicked 10 goals here at Scottsdale today. 10 goals won, mind you. And as the scoreboard ticks over there to 14-9-93, bear in mind, Jaden Hines has got 10 of those 14 goals.
1: He didn't kick any of those in the first quarter. So
0: none in the first quarter.
1: This is since quarter time, he's kicked those 10 goals. Was it 4 in the second quarter?
0: Yep, 4 in the third and now two
1: in the
0: last.
1: Yep.
0: And we've only been going 6 minutes, guys, so I reckon there's every opportunity he'll add to that tally.
1: So margin now is up to 61 points. And, yeah, he's kicked, 10 goals.
0: 10 goals, yeah.
1: 10 out of 14. And, the challenge I said for Scottsdale three-quarter time was not to let this blow out.
0: Yeah.
1: You know, we've been playing just a few minutes and they're sort of starting to leak some goals again. I've got some weak sunshine here. At Scottsdale as the sun begins to set. No sign of that heavier rain anyway. Just that light rain fell in the third quarter. We've got a free kick going the way of Joe Krushka. Plays on straight away with a 45 kick. Gets it to Towns. Alex Towns goes to the pocket. The lead is Creswell. The mark is Creswell. Takes it nicely out in front. Once again in front of that Canberra. Now he kicked one from here.
0: He certainly did, yeah.
1: He might have been a bit closer to the boundary line and around about this spot. What do you think, Grooves? Was about that spot?
3: Yeah, closer to the boundary, I thought he was.
1: It was, yeah. So he's an easy shot, even though it's a difficult one. He twirls the ball in his hands. It's a nice little answering goal for Scottsdale. Sets it up. Goes to the teeth of goal. Oh, he gets there. No. There was a fingertip on it. The umpire was pretty affirmative straight away. So the car horns went a little bit early on that one. 5-3-33. To 14-9-93. Short kick comes out to Hyatt. Gets on the bounce under pressure. Gets away with a bit of strength. Over to Pulfreyman. Back to Ben Hyatt. Racking up possessions. 27 to three-quarter time. His kick's not great. Young Schoenmaker there. Couldn't take it. Still in play, is it? Yes, it is. Taken away by Tuffin right in front of us here. Well, that's a nice mark. Boyd Savage. Takes it right half back.
0: Great grab. Boyd Savage. He chips a short pass in and finds a teammate there in Boyd. This is Jacob Boyd. Boyd to Boyd. So, Jacob Boyd goes on. Oh, another great smother. That was a great smother there by Jamison Nunn. Yep. Really good. Then Coxon gets it back to Jamison Nunn. Jamison Nunn with a centering kick inside 50. Bit of a worm burner. Handball out. Here's Lenny Faulkner. Faulkner comes off his shoes. Palfreyman comes out to him, comes out to Hyde. One of the best players today, Ben Hyde. Gets it back to Jacob Boyd. Boyd chips this one down to Palfreyman. Palfreyman, was he infringed with? No, says the umpire. Ends up with Noah Hedger. Hedger pops this one up inside 50, and Messiah just slipped at the crucial moment. Chance for Scottsdale to run this out. There's been a whistle. Everyone stops. We're coming back. There's been a free kick given. It's going away of Pettlewood at the centre half back.
1: Just a bit of manhandling, I think, there. I think it's Wheeler. It's got a bit of a tagging job there at the moment. Pettlewood plays on around the mark. Streaks of sunshine here now. Very pleasant here at Scottsdale as the ball spills out of bounds. Don't think there was a fingertip on that. Yes, there was, says the umpire right in front of us. So it will be a boundary throw in. Groups, some early stats in the last quarter.
3: Oh, Scottsdale ahead in the inside 50s this quarter, 4-3. Yeah, also top in clearance is 3-1.
1: Okay, so two out of those three entries for Launceston resulting goals to Jaden Hines. He just joined us at kick 10 here this afternoon. Out of the 14 goals Launceston's kicked, they lead by 60 points. Oh, beautiful tap out there to Hyde. He just has a slight fumble. A little bit of a suplex move there by Pettlewood on him, but it escapes now to Joe Krushka, who kicks it out of bounds on the full. So it'd be a free kick to Launceston beside the behind post.
0: And it's going the way of Hazelwood. So Tom Hazelwood brings this ball back in. And he's found Jacob Boyd. Boyd plays. Oh, through to Ben Hyde. Ben Hyde just kept running, played on. He's going to get it back here. Oh, no, the handball went astray. Ethan Pettlewood got involved with that one. Loose footy here in the ground. It's a ground ball to win. Almost for Ben Hyde. Just a very nice grab and run, and almost got the handball back.
1: Rowan Monson could have been a little bit harder in that situation. We'll be charitable about it.
0: Comes out to Pettlewood. Pettlewood, quick kick forward. But only as far as Faulkner there. Loose footy here on the wing. Here's Messiah right in front of us. Tackled immediately. And the umpire says, give it to me, we'll go again. So we're going to have a ball up directly in front of us here. At the Scottsdale ground, the lights with that sun going down looks fantastic here at the moment.
1: It does.
0: So boundary throw in right in front of us. Ball up, in fact. And it was Fulton in the ruck on that occasion. Gets the tap down, and they'll get it out of bounds. So again, we'll have another stoppage here just in front of us. Ethan Pettlewood making sure that ball goes over the line. Ben Hyatt, number 4 for Launceston. What a great game he's having. So boundary throw in. We'll go again. Rucks go at it. Sean Makers gets the front spot again and just taps it down in the path of Palfreyman. He gets a little toe poke out, and that comes out towards Lenny Faulkner. Faulkner picks it up. Gets it to Wheeler. Wheeler picks up the ground ball. Fends off a tackle. Gets out to Messiah. Messiah handballs backwards. Got a couple of teammates there to choose from, and goes to Plakalovic. Plakalovic centering ball. Goes through Hunter McGee's hands. Still there. Now Scottsdale, the chance to bring this out through Monson. Monson pops it on the boot, gets it back in the centre of the ground, but Launceston are there to sweep this up again. Here's Boyd Savage. Savage chips it out wide and has found a player there in Faulkner. This is Lenny Faulkner, right in front of us in the broadcast position. Goes with a centering ball and does just that and finds a teammate nicely down to Hazelwood. So this is Hazelwood in the centre of the Scottsdale Recreation Ground. Spreads it out wide to that outer side. Clearing kick up towards the 50. Here's Palfreyman. So Palfreyman's marked about 60 out from goal. Chips it up. Where's Hines? Oh, he's found Messiah in the pocket. So lovely kick from Brody Palfreyman. He's found Messiah in the pocket.
1: Oh, he's got his 10 goals now. He can getting some other targets going.
0: So it's going to be Messiah in the pocket. He's set up to run around and snap this one. Get himself on the scoreboard this afternoon. Messiah runs around, snaps it goal. And it has missed to the left. So behind there for Messiah. That's his second behind. And Launceston move on to 14-10-94. Leading Scottsdale 5-3-33. Here's Dave Moore.
1: Chip out from defence. Marked there by Brad Milne. Brave kick looking for Towns. Doesn't come off. Taken by the other number four. Ben Hyatt is going to kick a behind. Had plenty of time there. Could run in closer even. Wasted opportunity. Another behind for the Blues. But 14-11-95 playing 5-3-33. Chip kick now to Singline. Been one of Scottsdale's best. He finds Towns. They're still in defensive 50. Former Bulldog. Alex Towns kicks towards the boundary line looking for Tuffin. Leads out and takes a mark in front of Schumacher. Hear them call Tuff. And he kicks down the ground looking for Davies, but getting away as Boyd drops the mark. Davies scoops it out. Might be a lasso, is it? No, off hands. Your boundary throw in right in front of us. Sun is now set, so we're getting gloomy again. A little bit of nice light there for a moment. Still that rain holds off, which we're happy about, including Chris Sayer. Out it comes, Deegan Young. A little bit of class there, his handball just misses the target. Unfortunate. So it will be a free kick to Boyd Savage, defensive side of the wing.
0: So Boyd Savage brings the ball back into play, and Lasso free kick. Peter Wood stands the mark. Savage chips it inboard and has found a teammate in Boyd. That's Jacob Boyd. As Boyd's combining in, Boyd Savage, Boyd, Jacob Boyd, back to each other. And they've moved this round to the outer wing side. So this is Launceston Blues moving this footy around. It ends up with Lucas Sullivan. So Lucas Sullivan chips a short pass on. Oh, it's been cut off there by Creswell. Creswell got a hand in there. Couldn't quite pick it up. Loose footy, goes again. Here's Creswell, gets this one up inside 50 for Scottsdale. Can someone take a mark? Almost. Came off the hands of Davies. Davies, it was a bobbling ball and he couldn't quite grab it. Chance for Launceston to clear. Through Lucas Sullivan again. He gets another touch. Now they're moving it through the ground, middle of the ground. Bouncing footy. Oh, bang, bang. Ball holding the ball with Zach Rysik, who got caught, tackled by a couple of Magpies on that occasion. And it's a free kick to Scottsdale. Through... Tough as it was. Ethan Peterwoods ends up with it. Loose footy to be won here. Ryan Shipp's going to end up with it. He handballs backwards to McCormack. Connor McCormack comes out towards Hunter McGee. He's working pretty hard, running fast. Handball over the top, tries to find Thomas. Ball stays in. It's right on the boundary line on this side. Lays the tackle, Hunter McGee. Thomas is there as well. Loose footy to be won. Has someone pulled it in? Umpire says yes, holding the ball. He's pulled it in. It's going the way of Thomas.
1: You can't fault Scottsdale's endeavour at the moment. It's a massive tackle on Rysik as Tane Thomas kicks towards half forward and finds Ship, who's drifted up the ground. He got support here from Schumacher on the boundary line. Low kick to the pocket, looking for Pofferman, who's resting up there. And Brady Pofferman takes it right against the boundary line. 20 out. He might still on a shot for goal here. He is looking indoors. Yeah, Zach Rysik, he just thought, I'm just going to bust through here.
0: Bang, bang. Couple of tackles.
1: In a rugby league style. Charging at the ruck, and Rice met his match there, that was for sure. Anyway, it's now with Palfreyman in the pocket. He might be going the left foot snap by the looks. Might be the right foot banana. Let's see. No, it's the left foot snap. Near side the whole way. One behind. 14-12-96 to 5-3-33. So just the two goals in this last quarter. 16 and a half gone. 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And this is Matt Donaldson.
0: So Scott started to bring this ball back into play after the Palfreyman behind. Long flat kick out of defence. It comes the way of 50. Oh, it's a run on the paint of 50. Quick handballs out. Here's Boyd Savage. Goes up towards goal. That's cut off there by Scottsdale. So deep in defence through Krushka. So Joe Crush going long out to the wall towards Tuffin. Loose footy at the back. That man again, Ethan Peterwood, keeps this ball moving forward. Might get a free kick here. Advantage is paid. Scottsdale keep moving this ball up towards centre-half forward. Intercept mark taken there from Launceston.
1: Is it Hazelwood?
0: Hazelwood. Yeah. Yeah, it is Hazelwood.
1: It's been good.
0: Been very good. Hazelwood goes into the centre of the ground. Quick hands out. Finds Boyd Savage. Boyd Savage goes back there to Wheeler. Wheeler handballs off. Still just outside 50 for Launceston, but here's a chance. Kick inside 50. There's a whistle.
1: Yep, Sullivan was felled after he kicked it.
0: So downfield?
1: Yep.
0: So I'm downfield, pretty sure it's downfield. It might end up with, it'll be Hunter McGee maybe. I think it might be.
1: Bit of confusion.
0: Bit of confusion. Hunter McGee. will end up with the free kick. So Hunter McGee, he kicked one in the first quarter. To the other end now, he has a chance to add to his tally. So it'll be Hunter McGee with the downfield free kick. Joel Hayes is on the mark, and he's probably about 30 metres out from goal. So Hunter McGee almost right in front. He'll kick from about 35 out. And he has popped it through. So Hunter McGee kicks his second. He kicked one in the first and one in the last quarter. And it's Launceston tick over to 15-12, 102. Leading Scottsdale 5-3-33. We've gone 18 and a half minutes in the last quarter.
1: Yeah, the margin is drifting out now. Probably another 10 minutes or so of play. But Scottsdale can hold their heads high. They're fighting it out to the end. It's just too much class over the whole field. I mean, they've got contributors. And we talk about good sides, that bottom six or seven still contribute. Yeah. You can see that from Launceston today. You look across their team, there's not many people that haven't really put in a solid display. They've got that midfield that I think is the best in the league at the moment. Taken now by Tuffin, though. Took it away there from Schoenmaker. Kick inside 50. Good work, Hazelwood. Gets it backwards now towards Connell McCormack. He's had a defensive role today and done pretty well. Schoenmaker. Spoilt from behind by Tuffin, who dwelled on the footy too long. Got caught holding the ball. Free kick, Rysik. Rysik has to play on. Kick's not great. They overrun it there. Ethan Pettiwood tackled. He's caught holding the ball. So free kick, Lucas Sullivan.
0: Umpire was red hot on that one, Dave.
1: Yeah, very red hot. Got to watch saying too much, though.
0: Yeah.
1: I know.
0: Throw in.
1: So that's interesting.
0: That's interesting. The central umpire called holding the ball. Anyway, yep. We'll have a boundary throw-in. So boundary throw-in, clicked over 19 and a half. We just clicked on the 20th minute, actually. 20 minutes gone, boundary throw-in. Tuffin gets the front spot on this occasion. Loose footy to be won here. Comes out the way of Lucas Sullivan. Sullivan pops it up inside 50. Goes over the back, loose hands. Hedger was in there. Sweeping handball by Ship. Hedger, was he taken high? Yes, he was. Tackled high, so Noah Hedger, he'll get a shot for goal. The free kick's been given, and it's just inside 50, right on the boundary. So tough kick, this one. He may look to centre it up. Man on the mark's about 45 out, right on the paint. It looks like he's having a shot. So Noah Hedger, chance to get on the board today. He's got a behind. He kicked a behind in the third quarter. In comes Hedger from the paint, and it's pushed it right, and it's gone out of bounds on the full. So it'll be relieving free kick for Scottsdale in the back pocket.
1: A couple of interesting results in Division 1, Matt. So 23-point win to Hillwood over Georgetown, and St. Yep. Pat's 6-point win over Our Wells.
0: Close one.
1: Against the form line. A tough back now. Joel Hayes kicks it towards the wing. Connor McCormack went up too early. Overcooked his marking attempt. Handball sideways there from Jamison Nunn. He's got it again, Jamison. Kicked the first goal of the game. Just kicks it forward aimlessly. Connor McCormack, as I said, made a good defender today. First time I've seen him with that role. Pole Freeman straight down the wing. Oh, Tuffin marks. Drops an easy mark. Josh Nunn with a spillage. Kicks in the middle. Two Launceston players spoil each other. Game not reaching great heights at the minute. Kick out by Mountney. Three against one inside attacking 50. The one wins it. George Davies tries to don't argue. Gets it to Pettiwood. Pettiwood 30 out. Kicks for goal and kicks a goal for Scottsdale. They did well there, the Magpies. And well done, George Davies.
0: Yeah, absolutely.
1: He was three on one.
0: Yep.
1: He fought it out. He won the contest. And Pettiwood, just that engine of his again, he just darted forward, got the spillage and converted for goal.
0: Great goal, great team goal for Scottsdale. Yep. Like you said, Davies was terrific in that. Just winning that contest, had three on him, gets it down. Pettiwood there, had the time, straightened up. He did look for options. I like that from Pettiwood. He looked for some options,
1: yes.
0: But then he realised, okay, got no one ahead of me, I'm going to kick the goal, and he did just that. So Pettiwood gets on the board. Launceston tick. Scottsdale to go to 6-3-39, trailing Launceston 15-12-102. We've gone 22 and a half minutes in the final term here at Scottsdale.
1: Credit to Launceston, they're going to win the game. But you've got to remember, Scottsdale were getting pumped last year by 200 points.
0: Oh, absolutely. Yeah, that's right.
1: This is the progress we were hoping for.
0: Definitely.
1: In this Premier League, first versus last, and we've got a margin around 10 goals.
0: So it was tough on the one, the tap on that occasion. Got it down as far as Krushka. Krushka tackled immediately, and we will have a secondary ball up in the centre of the ground. Been a really good day here. The rain has held out. We just got a few spots of rain in the last quarter, but it's still holding out pretty well at the moment. Sweeping handball back, trying to find Krushka. Oh, handball over the top there. That was Zach Ryzik. Kick inside 50 for Scottsdale. For Launceston, sorry. There's been a whistle and an arm chop going against Jaden Hines on that occasion. So it is going to be a free kick there to Scottsdale in the way of Jacob Singline. Singline centering ball to Joel Hayes. Hayes comes across this side. Going to be a free kick there to Scottsdale in the way of Jacob Singline. Singline centering ball to Joel Hayes. Hayes comes across this side of the ground.

0: But tough and Winsey's been great today.
1: Yeah, he's been really good.
0: So both ruckmen have played their part. Been impressed with Shaun Maker, who's having a spell on the ruck at the moment. We've got a holding free kick. It's going the way of Boyd, is it? No, it's going back to Paul Freeman. So Paul Freeman, Scottsdale blocked up the space pretty well, so he has to go wider. They fly over the back. Wish Wilson couldn't quite take the mark. A lot of bodies on the footy. We're going to escape, I don't think. And we'll get a ball up on the 50-metre line. Greaves inside 50s this quarter.
2: 9 for Launceston, 7 for Scottsdale.
0: Okay, so 3-1 this quarter. Done pretty well, Scottsdale. It's out to Ricey, who has a little fumble. Mountney flips it out. Players fall down like nine pins, and he gets the ball up. No, he won't, because that's the end of the game here. Right on 25 minutes in the last quarter. A really good contest. First on the ladder versus sixth place. And they were plucky Scottsdale, but in the end, it was the class of Launceston that won out. And they go out winners 15-12, 102, defeating Scottsdale 6-3-39. Players shake hands. Played in a pretty good spirit. Tough game, physical game. But in the end, Launceston continue on their winning ways, Matt.
1: Yeah, they sure do, Dave. Obviously, lots of positives for Scottsdale because they were very, very competitive for large chunks of the game today. They were great. And those usual suspects of Ethan Peterwood, Bradwish Wilson, Monson, Milne, Krushka was terrific as well. Deegan Young was really impressive. Lots of positives there for Scottsdale to take out of this one. I wonder if our man Chris Say, yes, Chris Say is out on the ground. I'll take you through the goal kickers then while we talk about that. For Scottsdale, it was singles to Ethan Peterwood, Nick Creswell, Jamison Nunn, Lekas Mountney, George Davies and Josh Nunn. For Launceston, 10 goals. 10 goals, 1 to Jaden Hines. Fantastic effort from him. Hunter McGee kicked 2, and then signals to Lenny Faulkner, Boyd Savage and Ethan Conway.
0: Okay, so commanding win there to Launceston, but a plucky effort. A brave effort there from Scottsdale, showing their improvement as the weeks go by. They've got the one win against North Launceston, but you wouldn't be surprised if they get a couple more before the
1: Absolutely
0: end of the season.
1: Yep.
0: And looks like Brody Polfman, the coach today, is with Chris Sayer.
3: Yeah, Brody, you'd be happy with that today, wouldn't you?
4: Yeah, mate, really happy to get the 4 points. Credit to Scottsdale. Their pressure was really high, and we haven't faced that for a couple of weeks, so credit to them.
3: Yeah, must be nice having at least one Hines up front kicking goals.
4: Yeah, that's right. One Hines out and the other one bobs up, and I think he ended up with 10. I'm not sure.
3: 10 goals won, which was your winning margin.
4: Yeah, that's right. So, no, Jado was obviously always known as a back pocket, and we made the move sort of probably 8 weeks ago to swing him forward. He's very good one-on-one, and credit to him today. He's done really well to kick 10-1, so...
3: How did you enjoy your coaching day?
4: Last time I coached was a pre-season game, one of our practice games. So today was a little bit different, not having Jez here, but great support around me. And Jado and Baz, our vice captain, stepped up today and they're going to be captain for the next week.
3: So the rep game next week after is Longford, out home game for you.
4: Yeah, it's be really good to get back on Windsor Park after a few weeks. We were there last week, obviously, against Deloraine, so it'll be good to get back to Windsor Park and have a run there in front of our crowd.
3: Well done today. Thanks for the chat.
4: Thanks very much.
0: Thanks there to Chris Sayer on the boundary today, and thanks to Brody Polfman. And a good contest, as I think it was a good praise for Scottsdale there from Brody,
1: yeah,
0: Matt. He said that... they had a good contest. That's what they needed.
1: And
0: so
1: they bought the pressure. Yeah.
0: And that's what we talk about. You know, this competition, and we want that gap between first and last to start narrowing.
1: Yeah,
0: and there's evidence that is starting to happen. Now you get to work on your 3-2-1, Matt.
1: My 3-2-1. While Groups does his stats.
2: Hit-outs, Scottsdale 40, Launceston 23. Clearances, Scottsdale 22, Launceston 26. Inside 50s, Scottsdale 29, Launceston 46. Marks inside 50, Scottsdale 3, Launceston 11. Intercept marks, Scottsdale 20, Launceston 16. And free kicks, Scottsdale 32 and Launceston 20.
0: Thanks to Dave Gruber. And just while Matt's continuing his thinking, just a couple other scores today in the women's game, which we covered earlier. 8-12-60, Launceston defeated Scottsdale 2-12. Chris, you got something else?
3: Yeah, just a quick one. Both sides wore black armbands today in memory of Nathan Fitzpatrick.
0: Yes.
3: I just want to mention that.
0: Absolutely. Thanks, Chris. Yep. And I think that happened in the girls' game as well.
1: Yeah, it did, yeah.
0: Okay, we better wrap up quickly. Our cameraman there has done a great job today. Cody, he's pretty cold.

0: wants to pack up and we have to get off the stream. We've also got Rhythm of the Years coming up and we're going to be right on time, so we're not going to cut into Dave's program at all tonight, so that's going to be pretty good as well. So stay tuned for that after we finish. Okay, 3-2-1,
1: yeah,
0: Matt Donaldson.
1: 3-2-1, Dave. Gee, it's a little bit hard. Apologies to Brodie Proudfamer. I haven't quite got him in there, but he was definitely worthy. He could have picked up the one vote. The one vote I've gone to Rudy Shoemaker. Now, he was a fantastic day in the ruck. Just continually got that front position. But not only his ruck work, but his work around the ground as well. Lots of possessions, lots of contested possessions, some great marks as well. So worthy of the one vote. So well done, Rudy. Now, and this is where it gets pretty hard, Dave. I've had to give a 2 and a 3. And I've given 2 votes to the man who kicked 10 goals. So Jaden Hines, 2 votes, amazing. I mean, he kicked 4 goals in the second quarter. He kicked 4 in the third quarter, and 3 of those came in that little 3-minute burst at the start of the third term. And then he finished it off with a couple in the last quarter. And kicked accurately as well. Like, he kicked 10 goals, 1.
0: Yep.
1: So, an amazing opportunity.
0: And that unforgettable mark, which...
1: I'll rip him up. We'll be checking that on the stream
0: absolutely
1: later on.
0: Absolutely. I'll put that up on the socials.
1: Yeah, no, very good. And my best on ground today is Ben Hyatt. I thought Ben Hyatt was fantastic. We've just seen the stats come through, thanks to the Launceston boys. 39 possessions today and was instrumental in that first half. Really set up the game really well, but had a fantastic game. So apologies to Brodie Palfram. And nicely done, Chris Sager. That was a great interview with Brodie on the ground, which was terrific. But my 3-2-1, 1 to Showmakers, 2 to Jaden Hines, and 3 to Benny Hyatt.
0: No problem. And next week, City Park Radio will be at the NTCA ground from about 1:40. We'll be on the simulcast there with the stream, so we're looking forward to that. Our southern listeners will be joining in, and that'll be the NTFA versus the SFL. Well, Groups, thanks for making the trip. An entertaining day.
2: Yeah, no, great. Good to have you back too, Foz.
0: No worries. Good to be back. A bit of rust out of the system, so that was good. Thanks to you, Matt, and thanks also for your work while I was absent too. I should have mentioned that front up because it was terrific. Well, the whole team were terrific in keeping things rolling along.
1: Oh, you're welcome, mate. It's good to have you back though, Dave. But we certainly had a lot of fun. That's for while you're on your travels. But no, it's great to have you back and good to be back on board.
0: Absolutely. Thanks to Chris Sayer on the boundary. Thanks to Cody down there on the camera. And pretty difficult conditions there, a bit chilly. Thanks to Chris Ball in the studio for getting us to air this afternoon. And thanks also to Alex Hall for being our halftime guest. Thanks to Bupkin Motors, our sponsors. And we'll be back with you next week on City Park Radio Sport. But that's all from us today. The final score was Launceston 15-12-102, defeated Scottsdale 6-3-39. Bye for now.
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And coming up very soon, we'll have Reel It In The Years with me, David Lay. I'll bring that to you in just a few seconds' time. But just thought I'd let you know, just coming up after me is Brent Cole with The Rock Show. Then we've got 1200 Degrees coming up at 9 o'clock, and that goes also coming up at 10 o'clock as well. And we've got music right through Saturday night for you to keep you entertained on this Saturday, July the 11th. Without further ado, I think we should get on with the program that's on every Saturday at 5 o'clock, music from the 50s to the 80s, and that, of course, is Reeling in the Ears.

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0: Hugh.
1: Hello, and welcome to Reeling in the Years. It's David with you for today's program after a 15-minute opening. Now, my program is all about the early years of the Electric Light Orchestra before they became mega famous. And the songs you heard in that opening were from ELO's fourth album, El Dorado, released in 1974. And you heard the El Dorado Overture, Finale, the El Dorado song itself, plus a couple of other songs that were in there. It was a concept album that followed a cynical, disillusioned man who lives a boring, ordinary life, and to cope, he retreats to an intense dream world based on the mythical golden city El Dorado. And most of the tracks on the album segue into each other, as you heard on that selection, but more of El Dorado a little bit later in the program. Back to 1970, and Birmingham's hit group The Move were riding high on the charts. But behind the scenes, the co-founders, or co-founder Roy Wood and his recent introduction into The Move, Jeff Lynne, shared a dream. And that was to pick up where the Beatles' I Am the Walrus left off. They wanted to marry heavy rock and roll with classical cellos, violins and French horns. And for a while, those two bands actually coexisted, The Move and the Electric Light Orchestra. The Move played the pop gigs to fund the studio experiments of their new alter ego. But by 1972, the transition was complete, and The Move was laid to rest, and a grand musical experiment took flight in the guise of the Electric Light Orchestra. So this is the story of those early ELO years, and their first album was released in 1971.

0: 105.38 Overture, ELO's debut single, which introduced their unique blend of rock, strings and layered harmonies. It was written and sung by Jeff Lynne, and that was on their first album, released in 1971. The title of the single actually is quite interesting too, because the story is about a prisoner who's on the run and he's identified by his number. So when Jeff Lynne was trying to think of which number to use, he looked at the number that was on the mixing desk, which was 105.3, but it didn't quite fit the meter of what he was writing. So he thought, what can I put in there? Let's make it an 8. And so that became the 105.38 Overture, and ELO's debut single. Now, in most parts of the world, that was a self-titled album. But in the USA, it was called No Answer, because the record company executive rang the band's management to see what the title of the album was, but the phone rang out. And so he wrote No Answer on a post-it note, and that's what it became in the USA. Some more on ELO in just a moment.
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0: Now, the lineup of the Electric Light Orchestra changed quite a bit over the years. There are only two members who lasted the distance through all the configurations, and that was Jeff Lynne and Bev Bevan on drums. Now, for this particular album, their first one in 1971, it was Jeff Lynne playing just about everything. Roy Wood, who was the co-founder of the band, playing just about everything, plus Bill Hunt on French horn, hunting horn, piccolo, trumpet and keyboards, and Steve Woolham on violin. And they co-opted in various cello players to add the cello sounds to that particular first album. Here's another Jeff Lynne song from the first album called Mr. Radio. A heartfelt tribute to radio, in fact.

0: Mr. Radio from ELO's first album in 1971, another great example of their early sound with those churning cellos, the keyboards, the backward tapes at the end there, some great horn work in there too. Another fine example, Mr. Radio. 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
0: For this first album, the songs were equally distributed amongst Jeff Lynne and Roy Wood. Here's one from Roy Wood. It's the song that closes the album, and a wonderful ballad showcasing Roy's songwriting talents, his musical ability and his great voice.

front of the Electric Light Orchestra from 1971, the final track to their debut album. And it was also to be the final track for Roy Wood, because even though it was his dream to create the Electric Light Orchestra, after that first album, he grew a bit disillusioned with what it was doing and decided to go off and form another band, which was Wizard, which had a couple of huge hits with See My Baby Jive and I Wish It Could Be Christmas Every Day, amongst a few other things. And so that left it to Geoff Lynne to become the songwriter, the producer, the lead singer of the Electric Light Orchestra. And they didn't release any new material until 1973, and it was a single, and it was this one, Showdown.

Jeff Lynne has said that Showdown was the song that really gave him the idea what he really wanted the sound of ELO to be, and that was a single in 1973. It wasn't released in the US until later in 1973 on their On the Third Day album. It wasn't scheduled to be included on that album, but because it wasn't released in America, the American record company said, no, you've got to stick it on there as well, so it appeared on that particular album. But earlier in 1973, ELO released their second album, funnily enough, called ELO 2, and the lineup changed again because Roy Wood had left, of course. He also took Bill Hunt with him to Wizard. So the lineup was Jeff Lynne and Bev Bevan. Then Richard Tandy came in on keyboards and other multiple instruments as well. Mike D'Albuquerque on bass guitar and backing vocals. Mike Edwards on cello. Wilf Gibson violin and Colin Walker on the cello as well. And that was the lineup for ELO 2. And the first track on there, I think, was Jeff Lynne's definitive statement about this is what ELO is going to be. And here it is.

That's a powerful opening to ELO 2 from 1973 in Old England Town, subtitled Boogie Number 2. There's another song on the album subtitled Boogie Number 1, From the Sun to the World, and here it is.

0: From the Sun to the World, Boogie Number 1 from ELO 2 from 1973. 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
0: Here's one more song from ELO2. It's Jeff Lynne's anti-war epic called Kiama.

Wow. 11 minutes and 35 seconds. That's Kiama. And that's ELO's longest studio recorded song from their second album, ELO2, in early 1973. In later 1973, they released their third album called On the Third Day. And here's the opening tracks.

The opening three tracks to ELO's album, the second album from 1973, On the Third Day. That was Ocean Breakup, King of the Universe, and then Blue Bird is Dead. And Bev Bevan, I don't think, gets full credit for his drumming work, and especially on Blue Bird is Dead there, really thumps those skins on that particular song. Now, the lineup for the band changed again for this album. Still had Jeff Lynne, Bev Bevan, Richard Tandy, Mike de Albuquerque, and Mike Edwards on cello, but Hugh McDowell was added on cello as well, and Mick Kaminsky on the violin, and Mick would be a long-term member of the Electric Light Orchestra as well. Here's a even though Jeff Lynne could write those meandering classical-inspired songs, he also knew how to rock and roll, and here's a song from On the Third Day that they later recorded for an album a little bit later on in the 1970s. It's a great one.

That's Mama Bell from On the Third Day, 1973. Here's a more wistful song from ELO. With a bit of punch too. It's called Dreaming of 4000.

Dreaming of 4000 from On the Third Day. The next ELO album was released in 1974, their fourth album called El Dorado, and often dubbed the first great ELO masterpiece. And I started the program with a 15-minute collection of songs, including the beginning and end of that particular album. Now I'm going to play you the middle section. All the songs segue into each other. That's why I've played them as a grouping of songs, so you can see how they transition from one to the other. And this is a collection of three songs: Boy Blue, Laredo Tornado, and Poor Boy, The Greenwood.

the middle section of El Dorado from 1974. And on to 1975 and the final album I'm featuring in the program for ELO's early albums before they became mega famous. And Face the Music in 1974 was where they formulated their lineup and also started to get big hits. Evil Woman was the big hit single from Face the Music. But the lineup that they used in this album and then for the albums throughout the rest of the 70s were Jeff Lynne, Bev Bevan, Richard Tandy and Mick Kaminsky, who we've already mentioned. Hugh McDowell and Melvin Gale then made up the dual cello lineup, and Kelly Grokot joined on bass, guitar and vocals, and he became an important member of the band through the rest of the 1970s. Here's the opening track. It's called Fire on High.

The opening track to ELO's Face the Music album from 1975. I'm going to play a couple of more tracks from that particular album. And for the vast majority, well, all of the time of ELO from the second album onwards, Jeff Lynne had done all the lead vocals himself. But now Kelly Grocott had joined the band on bass. He was also a fine singer too.

and poker just about brings a reel in the ears to a close for this Saturday. It's David who's been with you for the last couple of hours, and Brent's ready to do the rock show for you at 7, so it's time for me to get out of here. Hope you've enjoyed all those great early ELO songs before they became the mega famous band that they became after 1975. They were a very different band in the early years, as you probably have noticed from the stuff I've played you. And if that's inspired you, next Saturday in town, just by coincidence, Rock Aria, the ELO experience, the ELO tribute band is playing in town. So if you want to get a live experience of what some ELO songs sound like, you might want to go along to that. But yeah, I hope you enjoyed all of that. The ELO sound from the early years is very different to the later years. I'm going to leave you with this from their live album from 1974.

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4: Good evening, everybody. Welcome to The Rock Show. My name's Brent Cole. I'm hoping you're going to have as much fun as I do with this. So we're going to do a quick readout for the weather for the rest of tonight and for tomorrow, and then we'll get on with the tunes. Rightio, so for Lonnie, we're cloudy, very high chance of showers, most likely later this evening. Winds northerly, 20 to 30k an hour. And for tomorrow, a minimum of 5 and a maximum of 12 degrees. Partly cloudy, very high chance of showers, most likely in the morning. Winds northerly, 15 to 25k an hour, turning northwesterly, 25 to 35k an hour in the morning. Rightio, that's done. Beautiful, we've got to get that out of the way. Excellent stuff, and we are on to some music. Now, me being me, who I do, I tend to like to explore the range of rock and roll. It's not just what some people would call rock and roll. There's so many sub-genres of rock now. Country rock, pop rock, punk rock. There's so much different stuff out there now. So I tend to venture into quite a bit of it, and towards the end we will maybe even venture in towards some heavy metal stuff. So let's get on with it, people. We've got our first stuff up today. I've got a bit of Aussie stuff to crack on with this morning, tonight. And let's go.

Alrighty, so first up there, we had The Right Time by the Hoodoo Gurus. And then that song just there was Live Without It by Killing Heidi. Rightio, we're going to keep on cruising along with some of our Aussie rock. Next up, we've got The Living End. Please enjoy.

Okay, so that was the Screaming Jets with Elvis, I Remember. And before that, we had The Living End and their song One Step. Nice little quick one, that one. Rightio, we'll keep on cracking on with these. Next up, we've got Wolf Mother.

Alrighty, so that was Spiderbait in their cover of Black Betty. And before that, we had Wolfmother with Joker and the Thief. Rightio, we've still got some more coming. It's, 22 minutes past seven? So we've still got a fair bit of music to go. This is The Rock Show on City Park Radio.

Okay, so that was Birds of Tokyo and the song Plans. And before that was Grinspoon with Hard Act to Follow. Fantastic Aussie band, Grinspoon. Like, I've seen them play live. They were spectacular. I've seen the Screaming Jets as well when I played those. They really rock it out when they play live. They go hard. So it was a very good. I've also seen Killing Heidi too. So that was and The Living End. So there's a lot of these that I've actually seen play live. Spiderbait's another one. So a lot of these guys that I've been playing at the moment, I've managed to actually catch live. And a lot of the time, I didn't have to pay. I got paid. I used to work security, so I was doing it then. Working a lot of the gigs. It was great fun. You know, you get paid to actually go along and listen to some music. It's great. Anyway, let's keep going. That's enough of me chattering. This is a newish band. When I say band, it's a duo. Two brothers called Rocks Ferry. And let's get into this one.

Alrighty, so that was Pure Massacre by Silverchair. That was off their first album, Frog Stomp. And before that, we had Blind Eye by Roxfairy. Now, as I said, Roxfairy are just two brothers. And the reason they managed to get that deep bass sound is he actually, the singer, plays a six-string bass that he has strung slightly different and tuned slightly different, so we can sort of get that guitar sound as well as that bass sound out of the one instrument. And I mean, those guys thump hard, so it's good. I really, really enjoy it. Rightio, we'll keep on moving. We've still got a few more Aussie songs to go. It is, 19 minutes to 8 here on City Park Radio, 103.7 and 96.5 FM. You can hear us also on cityparkradio.com and on the Community Radio Plus app. This is The Rock Show. Let's get going, shall we?

Mike Whitney. And before that, we had the Ritzy Kids and their song Crank the Stereo. Rightio, we are, 12 minutes away from 8 o'clock, which will be another quick weather check then, and then we'll be straight back into some rockin' good times. We've got coming up now probably one of the best pub bands you'll ever see. I don't think I heard a lot about them, especially down here, making too many waves. They sort of did with their first album, Who Cares? But after that, never sort of really heard much of them. And I don't know whether they made a lot overseas or not, but this is The Pour, so enjoy this one.

Nice. Right, that was Rock and Roll Train by AC/DC. And before that, as I said, we had The Pour with their song Poison. Rightio, I'm going to rip one more Aussie song on just before I do a weather reading. It'll take us a little bit past 8 o'clock, but that'll be all right. Yeah, this is a newer group called Noon Shift, but they do tend to play that sort of 80s, 90s style rock. So these guys are brilliant. I'm hoping they come down here to Tassie when they tour. That would be spectacular to see these guys. Anyway, this is a song, I'll Be the Enemy. Let's enjoy this one.

Righto, there we go, guys. That was Noon Shift, and I'll Be the Enemy. Righty-o, that concludes my little Aussie hour of Aussie rock. Quick reading of the weather, and then we'll rip into some more music. Righty-o, Launceston, we are cloudy, very high chance of showers, most likely later on this evening, which may have passed, hopefully. Winds northerly, 20 to 30k an hour. For tomorrow, a minimum of 5 and a maximum of 12 degrees, partly cloudy, high chance of showers, most likely in the morning. Winds northerly, 15 to 25k an hour, turning northwesterly, 25 to 35k an hour in the morning. Rightio, and our current temperatures right now, Cressy, 9.8 degrees, the Launceston Airport's on 9.7 degrees. Low head on 13.8 degrees, and here in the city we are on 11.4 degrees. So tongue-tied tonight, it's ridiculous. Rightio, we are going to kick off our international hour now, and I've got a nice little band here called Bad Actress. Let's see if you enjoy these guys as much as I do.

Rightio. So that right there was my favourite band, Liliac, with the incredible voice of Melody there, and their song Not Afraid. And before that, we had Bad Actress with Out of My Head. Rightio, we'll keep on kicking along with this. This next one's a little bit on the older side, as far as most of the stuff that I listen to, anyway. This is off... Oh, this is Nickelback, and it's off their first album, and which was way back when. I'll see if I can find it when it was actually done. Oh, there you go, 1996. There you go. Excellent. Rightio, we'll get this out of the way and keep on going.

Rightio. So that was Thunder Mother and the song We Fight for Rock and Roll. Now, those ladies have been basically said that they're almost the female version of AC/DC, which with a lot of that guitar work there, I could definitely hear that. They really are fantastic. I love listening to Thunder Mother. They really pump out some tunes. Rightio, and before that, as I said, we had Nickelback off their first album, Curb, and the song Little Friend. Rightio, we're going to change tack a little bit, which I like doing. Keep you on your toes. This coming up now is Tool. Let's see how many of you know this one.

Righto. So, if that voice sounded familiar, that's because you just heard it in the song before this one. So that was A Perfect Circle and the song Three Libras. Now, Maynard is the singer for both A Perfect Circle and Tool, and I'm pretty sure he's got another couple of bands, one or two bands after that as well. Very busy man. So, and the song before that one was Tool with the song Stinkfist. So, yeah, he's great, great singer. He's got an amazing voice. Rightio, we are now going to keep kicking on. What are we, 8:30? We've got about half hour left. We've got a group coming up now called DAD. So, yeah, enjoy this one, guys.

Righto, there we go. That was Plush and their song Athena. And before that, we had DAD with Sleeping My Day Away. Now, DAD, they're a Danish band. When they first came out, couldn't speak a lick of English, but they sung it really well. But the name DAD came about because they were actually... Originally, they called themselves Disneyland After Dark, and then they got threatened with a lawsuit from Disney. So they had to change it, and all they did was just abbreviate it. So it was just DAD, stood for Disneyland After Dark. But there you go. So that's to avoid a massive lawsuit. They just did that. Anyway, they are really good. They've been around for a while. They got quite a few albums out too, so... Excellent, excellent. Rightio, let's keep on kicking. I'm now going to change tack again. We're going to get into some of, like, the blues-type rock. So, yeah, this is there's some good stuff coming up here. This first group is called Dog Shark. So enjoy this one. They are fantastic.

Righto. So there we are. That was Larkin Poe and their song Southern Comfort. And before that, we had Dog Shark and the song Sun Going Down, John the Revelator. Rightio, I've got one more of the bluesy rock to go. This one is Anthony Gomez, and this guy rocks hard. He's really good. So enjoy this one, guys.

Righto, that was stepping into the punk rock genre. It was Green Day with Welcome to Paradise. And before that was the last of my blues rock with Blame It on Rock and Roll by Anthony Gomez. Rightio, guys, I've got time for about one more song. This is from another group from Canada. I love these guys, they're awesome. Called Sumo Psycho. And this song is My Name is Rock and Roll.

Yes, yes, y'all, it is that time. Time once again for 1200 Degrees, episode 288. As heard across the nation, with thanks to the Community Radio Network. This is yours truly, DJ D, back at it once again and in the mix, as we usually do around this time on the All Vinyl Tip. Now, on this episode, we are hitting nothing but sevens, and it is time. It is that time of year once again. It is that time of year for Seven Deadly Sevens, an initiative which is a worldwide initiative getting a bunch of amazing DJs to throw down seven of their deadliest sevens. Now, this one is organized by Sideshow Mall.

for about 20 minutes, so we are going to sneak in a couple of throwback sets of Seven Deadly Sevens from over the years. So for now, get ready to turn those radios all the way up for episode 288 of 1200 Degrees. Let's go.

0: Yo, what up? Stop what you're doing right now. This is Kool Rock Ski of the legendary Disco 3, aka the Fat Boys. And right about now, you're rocking with my girl, DJ D, Australia's premier female turntablist. Rocking the world, rocking Australia, rocking New York, rocking around the globe. This is Kool Rock Ski. Brooklyn's in the house. DJ D, Mama D is cutting it up. Yeah, let's get it. 2024 and beyond. Let's get it.
1: Yes, yes, you are listening to 1200 Degrees, episode 288. This is yours truly, DJ D, and what you just heard right there was the 2026 Seven Deadliest Sevens that I'm throwing down right now. And of course, it was a bit of an MJ theme, inspired by my hubby. Happy 20-year wedding anniversary, Mark. And of course, this one is dedicated to you. And as always, Seven Deadly Sevens is a live stream that happens annually and has been going for quite some years, and it is a wonderful event amongst us 7-inch fanatics. So definitely feel free to tune in anytime on Twitch, with big shout outs going out to Sideshow Mall. Thank you for having Mama back in the mix once again. Now, we are going to throw back to what happened and what went down in 2025. I've managed to dig in the archives and found my edition, or 2025 edition rather, of my Seven Deadliest Sevens. So let's see what the top seven were for Mama D back in 2025. Right now though, let's get back into that mix. Yours truly, DJ D, right here, right now for 1200 Degrees, episode 288, Seven Deadliest Sevens. Let's go.
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You have been listening to 1200 Degrees, episode 288, as heard across Australia with thanks to the Community Radio Network. This is yours truly, DJ D, hopping on the mic one last time to send many thanks to the Community Radio Network. This is yours truly, DJ D, hopping on the mic one last time to send many thanks for tuning in to another episode.

0: 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Right now, though, it's time for yours truly to wrap things up and wish you all the very best until next week. I will be back same time, same channel to do it up all again and go on another musical journey through time via vinyl. Wishing you a wonderful one. Peace out, y'all.
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8: 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Time once again for 1212's episode 100, as heard across Australia with thanks to the Community Radio Network. This is yours truly, DJ D. I will be your host over the next hour as we explore this wonderful medium known as vinyl via 100 DJs from around the globe creating a mix from 12 of their 12-inch vinyl records. Now on this episode, that's right, episode 100, we are super excited to showcase and feature a pretty legendary DJ that holds it down over in Russia. He's well known for his edits on 7-inch vinyl, and that's right, I am referring to none other than DJ Paul Sitter. He definitely has released a whole bunch of super dope flavor on 7 via his label known as Funky-ish Edits. And of course, he has definitely been throwing down on the vinyl tip for some time, having bought his first vinyl record in 96 when he was 16 years old. Of course, he couldn't stop thereafter as long as he had some dollars. And he has definitely since then collaborated with some amazing artists, including Andy Cooper. And of course, he's also known to get down on these turntables quite well, having been inspired by a few scratches from back in the day, such as Qbert and Mixmaster Mike. Well, that being said, we're super honored to have him on the show, and he's about to get down with mix number 77. Now, I have a feeling he may have thrown down a few more than 12 of his 12-inch vinyl records for this one. However, we are going to take those extras, and super excited to have him on the show for our 100th episode. So you'll get ready to turn those speakers all the way up for the legendary DJ Paul Sitter hailing out of Russia and putting this mix together exclusively for 1212's falling in the number 77 slot. Big ups to you, DJ Paul Sitter. Get ready, my peoples. Turn it all the way up for episode 100 of 1212's. Let's go.

Entered the diner about 10 a.m. Heads turned around as they watched me coming in. I stepped to the counter and find a seat. Looked through the menu, order something to eat. Somewhere in the back somebody yells my name. It's been a long time, glad to see you again. I order two beers, a conversation follows. The subject is

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0: With your bad self running things.
1: What's that?
0: With your bad breath, onion ring.
1: Well, I'm Mike D and I'm back from the dead. Chilling at the beach, down at Club Med.
0: Make another record, cause the people, they want more of this. Suckers, they be saying they can take out Adam Horovitz.
2: Hurricane.
1: We got clout. Other DJs, put your head out.
2: I'm popping on a string. I'm paid to sing.

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Rock it to the beat, cause we are the best. We got Dougie Fresh and Biz Markie. Hey. Rock it to the beat and the place to be. We got Biz Markie and DJ 20, so hit me with the horn.

0: That's right, y'all. You are listening to episode 100 of 1200 12s, and what you just heard right there was mix number 77 coming to us straight out of Russia by DJ Paul Sitter. Big ups, my bro. Thank you so much for putting this one together. And definitely stay tuned for more releases to come by DJ Paul Sitter. I know there's a few things in the work, as there always is with this fella. So definitely stay tuned and stay locked and be sure to check it out. Now, we do have a little bit more time, so I was kind of scratching my head and fumbling a little and thinking, which mix can we replay on this very special episode known as our 100th episode? And of course, it came to me instantly. It has to be our second mix that we featured on this show, going way back when now. But it is by none other than the founder of 45 Kings, DJ Mr. Lob. So we are going to throw down and replay his mix number 2 of 1200 12s. And of course, if it wasn't for people like Mr. Lob, people like myself, yours truly DJ D, would not get connected to some of these DJs from around the globe. Now, I also do have to send much thanks to all of the DJs that have thrown down on this very special and beloved project, especially considering that a big portion of those DJs that have been guests are actually DJs that spin on the 7-inch vinyl tip. So just the fact that they're changing to the bigger format, especially for our show, is truly appreciated. So big ups to you all, and thank you for throwing down over the past weeks and months, and even I can now say years. And of course, if you have missed any of those episodes or past shows, you can check those out online on our Mixcloud under 1200 12s. All right, well, without further ado, let's get into mix number 2 by DJ Mr. Lob right here, right now, for 1200 12s episode 100. Here we go.
1: Yeah, word up, word the mother. It comes G-Rap with another one, y'all. We're gonna swing this like this.

And with thanks to the Community Radio Network. Yours truly, DJ D, hopping on the mic one last time to wrap up this episode, sending a massive big ups out to DJ Paul Sitter over in Russia. Thank you for putting that mix together. Super duper dope. And of course, much love going out to the legend, DJ Mr. Lob. Without you, a lot of these connections wouldn't have happened over the last couple of years. So, just wanted to let you know, all of your hard work is truly appreciated. All right, well, on that note, I think I am going to say my final words. Wish you all a wonderful week to come, and definitely be sure to stay tuned and stay locked for the next episode, happening same time, same channel.

all the things we've been through, all the heartache and the hardships, after all the things we live through, man, we're only getting started. After all the things we've been through, all the heartache and the hardships, after all the things we live through, man, we're only getting started. After all the things we've been through, all the heartache and the hardships,

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Sun is shining, but who's there when it rains? And we all can't be the same, so God tell me which one's the snake. 100 prayers don't mean that you love me, show me you're real and keep the faith. How can I be scared of people? Don't you know I got God on my side? In the morning I say me a prayer, know that I'm good when I sleep in the night. Think about time.

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And now, here's a bit of a Aussie, US and UK collab. Pythagoras, the Praying Mantis, Mystery, Just Me and Resident.

0: Yo, this is Mystery from Crosswords Sydney, Crosswords Australia, Crosswords Worldwide. 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
1: Yes, Ace, this is back. You know, yeah, let's go. 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
2: Enjoy
1: yourself. Seven and Faith, we're coming. Run it up. All right, cool. Seven and Faith to moving, huh? Seven and Faith to moving. Seven and Faith to moving, huh? Seven and Faith to moving, huh? Seven and Faith to moving, huh? Seven and Faith to moving, huh? Seven and Faith to moving.
3: I'm a child of God, I'm a student.
1: 8 a.m. in Croydon, huh? And I'm just taking a stride, huh? Peace is my scenery. I'm just praying for vibes, huh? Good and bad all the time, huh? Mainly good, huh? I'm smoking it,

0: many beefing.
1: Seven and face the movement, huh? Seven and face the movement. Seven and face the movement.
0: I'm a child of God, I'm a student.
1: Seven and face the movement, huh? Seven and face the movement. Seven and face the movement.
0: I'm a child of God, I'm a student.
1: Seven and face the movement, huh? Seven and face the movement. Seven and face the movement.
0: I'm a child of God, I'm a student.
1: Seven and face the movement, huh? Seven and face the movement. Seven and face the movement.
0: I'm a child of God, I'm a student.
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4: It's free. Yeah. Snakes, lily, been in the grass, I'm mowing it. My

You're on Definition Radio with the K-Man, and if you've been wondering what hip-hop by Christian artists from out of the UK exists, well, here's some of it. One of the guys that is pretty big over there is Governor B, and here is his song, Shameless.

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0: This next track, we're going back to 2014. 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
1: 7 billion residents of the earth, and we all go through issues in life. It's like if you're not really ready, then you can end up in pieces. Your peace of mind turns to sediment, settle into a verse. 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I'm circulating these verbs, bringing that relevance. I levitate over obstacles.

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So many voices telling me who I would be.

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0: Christmases. Cause it's all about the spirit. Don't talk about them things if you don't live it. Them little nerds, they always mimic. I spot the line every lyric. I can hear if you bang just from a snippet. And we're trying to jump barriers like we ain't got a ticket. Them offices weren't made for us, they like for us to visit. And drop a little record for their image. Yeah, it makes us livid. I said to Sheriff.
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0: BBC News with Govinda Gill. Iran's Foreign Minister Abbas Araghchi has arrived in Oman ahead of scheduled negotiations with the United States. Mr. Araghchi said Iran had kept its word on the memorandum of understanding that formed the basis of the collapsed ceasefire, but that it would only work if there was mutual compliance. A US delegation led by Vice President J.D. Vance is also expected in Oman later today. Here's Joe Inwood.
1: The thing they've got to get sorted first is getting the Strait of Hormuz open and keeping it open, because that's been the flashpoint. The issue we've had is the whole thing was very vague, and there's lots of room for misinterpretation, or should we say selective interpretation of things, because what seems to have happened is that the Iranians have said the Strait of Hormuz will be opened on their terms, and the Americans seem to have said the Strait of Hormuz will be open however we like it to be open, and those two things have clashed, and that's why we've seen these confrontations over the recent weeks that have put the whole thing in such jeopardy.
0: The US government has made the first ever compensation payments to people affected by a mysterious illness known as Havana syndrome. American diplomats stationed in the Cuban capital first reported falling ill and hearing piercing sounds at night in 2016. More from Joanna Keane.
2: More than 1,000 reports have been made, not just from US personnel in Havana, but from staff stationed in China, Europe and Washington. Symptoms include nosebleeds, headaches and vision problems, with one victim saying it felt like a dentist on steroids drilling in her right ear. There's long been speculation that microwave or other electronic warfare was being used. There were reports that Russia was to blame, but US intelligence has previously said it's unlikely that a foreign power was involved.
0: The Trump administration has summoned several New York Times journalists after they reported on security concerns involving the new Air Force One. The National Press Club described the decision to issue the subpoenas as an extraordinary assault on freedom of the press. Elitra Naismith reports.
3: The new Air Force One was a gift to President Trump from Qatar. It's a plush, retrofitted Boeing 747 with $400 million of improvements. Donald Trump wanted it ready as soon as possible. But the New York Times reported this week that the jet lacks some of the advanced security features of its predecessor, including anti-missile capabilities. It said the Secret Service requested the new plane be switched back to the old Air Force One as a security precaution for part of President Trump's trip to the NATO summit in Ankara.
0: Nigeria's army says it's lost several officers during a month-long operation to rescue 44 schoolchildren and teachers abducted in Oyo State in May. The military says several suspects were arrested in a nationwide operation that dismantled the kidnappers' network. The children, who spent nearly 2 months in captivity, are receiving medical treatment before being reunited with their families. The Nigerian presidency said no ransom had been paid. World News from the BBC. Ukraine's President Volodymyr Zelensky says 11 people were injured in the latest overnight Russian bombardment of Kyiv. He said civilian infrastructure, residential buildings, offices and a seminary were damaged. There were also strikes in Ukraine's Odessa region. Officials say 2 people were killed. Uganda's government says at least 16 people have died from hunger in recent weeks in the northeastern region of Karamoja due to prolonged drought. A statement from Uganda's prime minister said thousands of families have been left without food as the dry spells has destroyed crops. Experts say the region's recurring food shortages are driven by a combination of climate change, insufficient rainfall, deforestation and overgrazing. Officials in southern Spain say emergency teams finally have the upper hand over the raging wildfires that have killed at least a dozen people this week. Calmer winds and cooler temperatures have helped. Our correspondent Guy Hedgeco is in Almería.
4: It is still raging. Efforts to contain it are continuing. We're told that there are 500 firefighters currently battling the blaze. I'm in Los Gallardos, which is very near where the fire started last Thursday, and a number of water planes have just been flying overhead, carrying water to the site of the fire. We're told that more than 6,000 hectares have now been burned in this area. 1,400 people are evacuated. The good news is that temperatures have dropped slightly today, so we're not seeing quite the same heat that we had been seeing over the last few days.
0: At the Wimbledon tennis tournament, 2 Czech players will face each other in the women's singles final today. Karolina Muchová and Linda Noskova will compete for their first Grand Slam. It will be the third time in 4 years that a Czech player has won the women's title. Today is Noskova's first Wimbledon final. That's the latest BBC News.
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0: 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And don't forget that Community Radio Plus app and put that on your phone as well. Yep. Tekka's Rock and Blues Show is the program playing the newest rock for you, the newest rock and blues, our acoustic segment every hour, plus some classic rock. Got some great live tracks for you as well, and some good news to tell you in just a few moments. Recommended by, and as recommended by the CBAA Network, we're required to mention that this little program may have some occasional coarse language, but I'd like to give a big, huge shout out to all our great volunteers, our SES services across the country, all the emergency services, hospital staff from top to bottom, truckers, cabbies, and everyone that's working nights or day shift, the police department and the AMBOs. Great to have you on board, as if we have. I hope so. Yeah, got some great stuff for you in this week's program. We kicked it off with the Inui by the boys from Detroit. Isn't that a good little shuffle blues thing? I love it. We call it a loper blues song. Nikki T and the Snake Charmers off their brand new album called Eight Ain't Wasting Time, independent release. Hey, check the boys on Facebook. Nikki T and the Snake Charmers. He's 63, is Nikki T. Coming up in the first hour for you, a lady from, I don't know where she's from, Beverly Guitar Watkins, bit ahead of Clay, Blackstone Cherry off the current album Screaming in the Sky, and bit of Downchild Blues Band, the boys from Canada, who originally were the band that spawned the Blues Brothers, believe it or not. They've been around over 50 years, and this is a great live track from Toronto. Lockie Doley, who, I've got to tell you this, I just got the new Joe Bonamassa album. It is called Live in Cork, The Spirit of Rory, and it's a brand new album. I'm just looking at it. I'm not going to play it this week, but we're going to start next week. It is the best live album, and of course, there's a couple of guys on Facebook said, yeah, he done his best at it, but, you know, he could have done better. I think it is the best. Rory Gallagher would be absolutely thrilled to the back teeth with this album, as am I. Great album. That's coming up for you. It'll be released. I'm talking of Lockie Doley. He played keyboards on this tour in the UK. Very own Mahalia Barnes was one of the backup singers as well. So there's a bit of Aussie stuff in this. Top album. That's coming up for you next week. But we've got Lockie Doley. He put up a best of on Facebook for us to download for free, which I had most of the songs, but I thought, yeah, damn it, we'll do it again. Probably been remastered since the last time. So that's coming up for you as well. Some great acoustic stuff. A new one. New acoustic duo from Sydney, is Shane Flew and Matt Ross. They're coming up for you as well. Bit of classic rock by Free for you. Muddy Watt is a German band for you. That's coming up. Stevie Ray Vaughan featuring Luann Barton off that album recorded live in 1972. Jack Clement's studio with very young Stevie Ray and Luann Barton, who'd done a lot of vocals and stuff with him in the early days as well. Bit of archive rock with Fog Hat for you. A new one to the playlist, the boy from Canada, Garrett T. Willie, off his new album Bill's Cafe. Bit of Dave Hull coming up for you. I love this, off his album The Live One. Dave Hull, Mr. Black and Blues off the album Heavy Medicine, love that as well. Bit of rock and roll, a bit of girl rock, another great track by Australia's own Rose Carleo Band. Geez, I reckon it's a great album if you haven't got it. More live stuff down in hour number two. Too Slim and the Tail Draggers. Got a couple of tracks off the Rolling Stones brand new album, which is called Foreign Language. Haven't got the whole album yet, but they've just put out a couple of singles. So that's coming up for you in hour number two. Hey, and a ton more as well. You know the deal. Stay with me. Without you guys, we got Jack. Okay, let's get into stuff. The boys from, I think they're Melbourne, Dave Trimboli and the guys, Head of Clay, off their latest album. And this is You Can't Break Me. Great to have your company. G'day, guys.
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0: Yeah, isn't that a great track? It could be a brand new album track, couldn't it? But that goes back to 1999. It's a lady called Beverly Guitar Watson, who I don't know much about, but this is that's off her album from 1999. She passed away in 2019. She was from Atlanta, Georgia. She was 80 years of age. I wish I'd have known more about the lady. She would have done that when she was about 60, I guess, and that's I'm Gonna Rock Some More. I just love it. The big horn section, the big jump blues, good stuff. And before that, Australia's own Head of Clay. You can't break me. Some people have tried. Hey, this is Tech's Rock and Blues Show. Don't forget, if you want to get in touch with Tech 24/7, easy as, terryidale@gmail.com. 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You can grab us on Facebook. That'd be brilliant as well. Tech's Tracks, all one word, lowercase, T-E-C-K-A-S Tracks, and there we will be. Okay, the newie by the boys from, you guessed it, Kentucky. This is Blackstone Cherry off their latest album, Screaming in the Sky. Thanks to Mascot Records, Chris Robbo and the boys. This is Out of Pocket, you're Tech.
1: You want to rock? Tech has got that. You want blues? Tech has got that too. Turn it up to 11. That's how we roll right here.

0: Yeah, another great big horn section for you. Isn't that a good track? Thank you very much. Oops, don't want to get too excited, Tech. That's Downchild from Canada. They were the band that spawned the movies, the two movies of Blues Brothers. They've been around well over 50 years, had quite a few line change-ups, whatever you call it. A lot of different people playing. Jeff Healey played with them for a while as well. But the main two that have stayed, that was Chuck Jackson doing the vocals and some harp work, and Donnie Walsh is the guitarist and the founder of Downchild Blues Band, and that was recorded live at the Palais Royal in Toronto, 2007. It's been so long. Live. Before that, bit gutsy, aren't they? That is Blackstone Cherry, Out of Pocket, the brand new he called Screaming in the Sky. And thanks to Mascot Records. Good on you, Chris Robbo. What a set of vocal pipes has that boy got. Tekka's Rock and Blues Show is the program right across the country. Great to have your company. Okay, I mentioned Lockie Doley before. He's playing on, he has played on Joe Bonamassa's brand new album, The Spirit of Rory, which we will start playing for you next week. Best live album for this year for me. Just brilliant. And Rory would be absolutely stoked to know how good are versions of his songs. I can tell you what's on the album. I'm looking at it right here. Oh, as he drops it on the floor. Cradle Rock, Walk on Hot Coals, Tattooed Lady, I Wonder Who, Calling Card, Who's That Coming? Messing with the Kid, Bullfrog Blues, that's the fun we're going to play for you next week. Treat a Right, Bad Penny, A Million Miles, and As the Crow Flies, and Back on My Stomping Ground. Recorded at the Marquee Club, released just a matter of weeks ago. It was weeks ago. 49 years of age is he. I just reckon the guy is an absolute master of his craft. Okay, this is Lockie Doley off a best album that he put up on Facebook. If you go have a look on his Facebook page, you may well still be there. He'll give you a free album. And this is one of the tracks, of course, originally done. I can remember the original because I'm old enough. Spencer Davis Group in 1966. This is our very own, Australia's own Doley version, Give Me Some Lovin'.
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0: Yeah, the master of the 88 keys. That's Australia's own Lockie Dolly. Great player. And that is why he just done a tour with in Cork in Ireland with Joe Bonamassa, because Joe knew he was the best. And, of course, B3 Hammond and that whammy bar on his keyboard thing. Great player. Check the boy out on Facebook, Lockie Dolly, and the old Spencer Davis Group song. I reckon he beat it up. That's great. Give me some lovin'. Okay, it is time for our acoustic by two, my friends. A new duo from Sydney. That is Jay Flew and Matt Ross off their brand new album, Once Upon a Long Time Ago. This is Sister Music. You're with Tech. Where are you? There you are.
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0: Yeah, there's something about a tin top guitar and a great female voice doing some blues. Isn't that a great track? A lady I haven't heard of before. It's a couple of years old. The album is called Dobro Singer. Her name is Abby Gardner, and that was a track called Down the Mountain, independent release, 49 years of age. I love it. And just listening to a tin top guitar or a full tin guitar, you can't beat the sound of it for some great blues. That's a good track. Before that, I like them guys as well. The new one by Oz's Shane Flew and Matt Ross off the album Once Upon a Long Time Ago, and Sister Music. They're independent as well. Check them on Facebook. That, my friends, is our Acoustic by Two. Now we whip into some classic rock. 1972, Paul Rodgers and the guys. This is Free from 72. Can you believe it? Classic rock, Little Bit of Love.
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Yeah, man, hasn't he, the voice of rock, of course, that is Mr. Paul Rodgers, very young Paul Rodgers, I might add. That's Free, that's our classic rock. From 72, it was a single, Little Bit of Love, released on Island Records, and that is our classic rock for this hour. It is time for our instrumental break, and my friends, this is an outfit from, I don't know where they're from, put the kettle on though. This is Little Red and Rooster, off the album Soul Burnin' from this year. And this is a little thing called Step It Up. Kettle on. Hopefully you can find something to eat. I haven't.

0: Can't beat a good shuffle, can you? That is Lil Red and the Roosters off the album Soul Burnin', a little thing called Step It Up. I hope you didn't spill your coffee or your drink of choice. Good track. Okay, bit of Muddy What with a question mark. That's an outfit from Germany off the new album called Neon Soul. It features Ina and Fabian Spang. And this is Voodoo Child. Check this out.
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0: Yeah, not a bad version of the old classic Hendrix tune for you, and that was Voodoo Child off the album Neon Sign from the boys from Germany. That's Muddy Watt, released on Howl and Wolf Records. Good track, huh? Okay, it is time for our tribute album this week, and it goes down to Stevie Ray Vaughan featuring Luann Barton, who is, just dropped my pen on the floor. There you go, Tech. Your reflexes aren't like they used to be. Good track, isn't it? This is Sugar-Coated Love, recorded live at Jack Clement's studio in 1978. Luann Barton is 72. She's still playing, I believe, but the last album she had out was 2014. A great vocalist, and she was very young, way back in 1978. So this is our Stevie Ray Vaughan with Stevie on guitar, Luann Barton on female vocals, and this is recorded live. This is Sugar-Coated Love.
1: Hey, it's Bill Murray over here in Atlanta, Georgia. Every week at this time, Tekka pays tribute to the late guitar legend Stevie Ray Vaughan. Stevie left us on the 27th of August, 1990, after just a short-lived career spanning 7 years. So here's another great track from the Texas Hurricane on Tekka's Rock and Blues Show.

0: Yeah, classic, isn't it? New one. That's Stevie Ray Vaughan featuring Lou Ann Barton back in 1978. Recorded live, and that's Sugar Coated Love. Okay, Archive Rock, 1974, off the album Energizer. This is Fog Hat, originally done by Buddy Holly, of course, 1956. But this is Energizer, 1974. Fog Hat, that'll be the day.
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0: Yeah, classic rock for you. That is... Oh, give the keyboard player the finish. Turn it off. Hey, that was Foghat, our archive rock. That'll be the day. Okay, you're listening to Tekka's Rock and Blues show on the Community Radio Network. If your local station is staying with us for the second hour, hey, I can promise you more of the same. But if they're leaving us now, we'd love to have your company again next week on the station that you're on right now. Finishing off hour one is the new one by Garrett T. Willie from Canada. His brand new album called Blues Cafe. This is It Won't Get Done. Sure, of course it will.
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0: 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We're broadcasting from studios in Mildura, Victoria, Australia, our very own Community Radio Network and Hot FM 106.7. Hey, hour number two is underway, my friends. If you've just joined us, so good to have you back from last week. But if you've just, if you've come back from the other side, you're more than welcome. Great to have your company. Got some great stuff for you. And we kicked it off with the brand newie by a young guy, 25-year-old from Canada. His name is Garrett T. Willie, off his new album called Bill's Cafe, and It Won't Get Done, released on Sono Records. Good track. The album's a pearler. We'll be playing more in weeks to come. Okay, coming up in this hour, got a few new ones. Mr. Black and Blues, Australia's own. Bit of rock and roll by the boys from Sweden. I speak of Sneak Bite. A new one by a lady from France, Elise Frank. Love this lady as well. Bit of girl rock, Rose Carleo Band, off that great new album, 42 Days. Bit of live stuff coming up as well by Too Slim and the Tail Draggers. Brace Yourself, the album's called. And we have the brand new single off the Rolling Stones' new album, Foreign Language. It is called Rough and Twisted. They haven't got a couple of singles out where the album's not, it should be due pretty soon. A new one by Sean Murphy. She's from nowhere near my place. And some acoustic stuff, a bit more rock, Spider down the track. If we get time, we've got the brand new single by Deep Purple off the album Splat. Yeah, good one. Okay, but let's get into the real stuff now. It is time for our Oz Classic Rock and Blues off the brand new album. Oh, brand new album was 23 years ago. The live album, which was called The Live One, by Australia's own Dave Hull, the boy from over in the West. This is one of my favourite live albums from way back, thanks to Alligator Records. This is Dave Hull, and keep your motor running, baby, live.
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0: Yeah, that's probably the lopest, the most loping song, beg your pardon. That's a good track, though. I really dig that, man. That is Heavy Medicine by Australia's own Mr. Black and Blues, real name Michael Pollitt, from Melbourne, released on his record label, which is called, I've forgotten, Rebel, no, that's not it. Breakneck Records, that's what it is. And that is Heavy Medicine, the title name of his new album. And before that, we had Dave Hole. Isn't that a great track? Man, can he play slide. A brilliant player. Seen the guy a couple of times. Amazing. And now it is time for a bit of rock and roll, my friends. Got those stovepipe pants on, your winkle picker shoes, bit of Mr. Sheen on your head. That's what I use, Mr. Sheen. Bit of a polish. Okay, this is Snakebite from Sweden off the album Full Throttle. Nicky Warner is the guy. Of course, this song originally was done by Chuck Berry in 1959 and Australia's own Old 55 in probably back in the 70s. And this is a bit of rock and roll. You'll know this one. Almost Grown.
1: Rock and roll.

Yeah, dig it. Nice track. That's a two-speed rock and blues thing for you. That's a girl from France. Her name is Elise Frank, off her brand new EP called I Didn't Pay For It. Sounds like me. And If You Need Me, thanks to Rough Records. The album's available in Australia through onlybluesmusic.com. I dig it. And before that, the old Almost Grown song by Snakebite from Sweden, off the album Full Throttle. Now it is time for a bit of girl rock, and this is another great ladies track, but there's a bloke singing on this, which Mr. Pontus Snibb from Sweden. He's 50, and we've been playing Pontus's stuff for quite a few years, but he jumped in and done a guitar and vocals on this track, and this is it's a girl band. This is Rose Carleo Band featuring Pontus Snibb off their brand new album 42 Days, thanks to Catalyst Publicity. And this is Dirtbound. You're with Tech.

0: Yeah, good live track, isn't it? That's one of my faves. We've been playing his stuff for quite a few years now. That is the boy from Washington, Too Slim, and the Tail Drag is recorded live. The album is called Brace Yourself, was released in 22. You can check his up was on Viztone Records, and we thank them. You can get his website, tooslim.org. He's got some great albums. Big fan of Too Slim. His name is Too Slim Langford. Stop making the noise, will you, Tick? Good track, though, isn't it? I thought you'd dig that. And before that, the big voice of Rose Carleo featuring Pontus Snibb from Sweden doing some backup vocals off their new album, her new album, 42 Days, thanks to Catalyst Publicity. Get on your cat and Dirt Band. Okay, it is time for our Acoustic by Two, and the boys from the UK are Dennis Greaves and Mark Feltham. They were part of Nine Below Zero. The album is called Duo, and this is Walk On. You're with Tech.
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0: Yeah, what a great version of Robert Johnson's classic. Isn't that a ripper? Off, Stop, Breaking Down. Australia's own Steve Flack. I wish we'd known about this man sooner. He's got three albums out called Guitar Heroes 1, Volume 1, 2 and 3, released on Regal Records. You can check the boy on Facebook. These go back to this album's 2009. We only caught up on Facebook earlier this year. And I said, have you got any more albums? Because I found the original one that I'd had for years. And he said, you're going to play them. I said, I love what you've got. And then I found he sends us two more, number two and three. And that was volume number two. Check the boy on Facebook. And his name is Steve Flack, Guitar Heroes, volume two, and Stop Breaking Down. Before that, Nine Below Zero. Now, I'm trying to rack me brain to remember who done that. So I did and Googled it. And found that song, Walk On, was originally written by Burt Bacharach in 1961. It was made famous by Dionne Warwick, but the country version that I can remember was Leroy Van Dyke. 1961. But a cool track just the same. Turn it into blues, I don't care how old it is, it sounds great in 2026. Hey, remember I'd mentioned the Rolling Stones? The brand new album is called Foreign Language. It's out now. And this is the first single off it. Rolling Stones, Brand New, Rough and Twisted. Sounds like me.
1: 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Another exclusive track.

0: Yeah, that's Australia's own Darren Jack from Sydney off his album I Don't Mess Up a Good Thing from 2001, Darren Jack. And he's still going well too. Got some great albums out over the last couple of decades, and that goes back to 24 years ago. Good one, Dags. And that was I Gotta Know, written by him, was released on Black Market Music back then. Check the boy on Facebook. Okay, got time for one more. And this is the new one by the lady from, I think she's from Texas, Sean Murphy. She used to do a lot of backup work for some of the big fellas like Eric Clapton and stuff. But, man, she's a good voice singer. Female vocalist, I beg your pardon. Got a good set of vocal pipes. She's 78. Good age, actually. Don't call me Ashley. Sean Murphy off her brand new album, which is called Brand New Blues. And this is Flatlands. You're with Tech.
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0: Sean Murphy off her brand new album, which is called Brand New Blues. And this is Flatlands. You're with Tech.
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Yeah, good track, isn't it? That's Miss Sean Murphy off her album Brand New Blues from Omaha. That's where she's from. And Brand New Blues and Flatlands. I've just got a couple of truckin' songs that I found. I'm going to play one of them for you next week. This is Truckin' Bill and Doc Guitar. Windscreen Wiper Blues. Check this out. Ten four, Big Budgie.

Yeah, good track, huh? That's coming up for you next week. I've got to play something for the truckies. I hope you dig it, all you boys with the big rigs out there. My son's one of them. Okay, that concludes Tekka's Rock and Blues show for this week. This little program originated from studios in Mildura, Victoria, Australia, for our very own community radio network and our local station, Hot FM. Been great having your company. I look forward to it again next week on the station that you're on right now. 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Grab us on Facebook, always brill, Tekka's Tracks. TECKAS Tracks, and there we will be. Going to leave you with Mr. Brad Dubai off his album Planet 9, and this is Cannonball. Have a great week. Take care of everything. Till we meet again on the old wireless, huh? From Tech, hey, bye, y'all.

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2: Grammy-nominated blues man Guy Davis will be with us to deliver an installment of the Blues Hall of Fame, an exploration of the lives of the pioneers and innovators enshrined in the Blues Hall of Fame here in Memphis, Tennessee, brought to you by the Blues Foundation.
1: That's all coming up right now on Bill Street Caravan.
2: Hey, Pat.
1: Hey, JB.
2: This week, we've got Memphian and longtime friend of the show, Jody Stevens, performing selections from Third, a coveted album among fans of his former band, Big Star.
1: Like Big Star's first two releases, Third has garnered much of its critical and commercial success over time since its original release in the 1970s. But unlike those first two albums, the aptly titled Third album almost didn't see the light of day at all.
2: Yeah, the sessions that will become Third were recorded at Arden Studios as 1974 rolled into 1975. And it's a complicated history, but I'm sure you might be able to imagine that at the time when Stax's financial despair resulted in an effective black hole in Memphis's music industry, the album's tapes changed hands before their eventual commercial release in 1978.
1: As the genre of power pop began to take shape in the 1980s and 90s, several bands with far more favorable impressions in the musical marketplace, such as R.E.M., Placebo, and The Bangles, the phenomenon has helped Big Star, and this particular record remain relevant in today's musical landscape.
2: That's why Big Star drummer Jody Stevens has been able to rally talents like R.E.M.'s Mike Mills, the DB's Chris Stamey, Mitch Easter, Django Haskins, and more to perform the album along with them. The All-Star group was able to make their review of the album a reality once again here in Memphis with a superb string accompaniment by the Memphis Symphony Orchestra.
1: While Stevens is obviously thrilled at the prospect of interpreting his music for new fans and Big Star devotees alike, the initial idea for the stage show originated with Stamey, who collaborated frequently with Big Star frontman Alex Chilton after the group dissolved.
2: As Stamey was charting down a path of memorializing unsung works of his musical heroes, he landed on Big Star's Third and started putting a plan in action for bringing the album to life once again on stage.
1: It took some doing, but he was eventually able to get Jody and Arden Studios' John Fry on board. With Carl Marsh's help, they were able to use the record's master recordings to arrange charts for the album's tunes so that revolving door of music veterans that exist today can play along with the album.
2: The whole thing finally came along in 2010. And if those charts serve their purpose, we might be in store for quite a long future of Big Star-inspired live performances, as interested musicians continue to honor the album in their own way.
1: The show has traveled to cities all over the U.S. in the last decade, but you might imagine that the experience is given an extra layer of meaning when performed in front of a hometown crowd just miles away from the studio where the album was recorded.
2: Let's take a listen. Here's Big Star's Third and more, live on Bill Street Caravan.

0: That was Big Star's Third, live on Bill Street Caravan.
1: We'll be back with more music from the tribute to the iconic album in just a bit.
0: Up next, Grammy-nominated bluesman Guy Davis takes us through the life histories of the pioneers and innovators enshrined in the Blues Hall of Fame. This segment is brought to you by the Blues Foundation, and it's also available as a standalone podcast through iTunes.
2: Alberta Hunter sat across the hospital room from my bed. She looked old, slender, and positively vital. She wore her hair straightened and tied up in a braided crown. Gold hoop earrings matched her thin gold bracelets that jingled as she pointed a long red fingernail at me. "I've never had no blues about no man in my life, honey," Alberta said. She sat relaxed, her legs crossed, her eyes twinkling. "And I've seen them all," she chuckled. Indeed, as I'd find out. In Memphis, W.C. Handy marched past her house on Beale Street. In Chicago, she sang in a gangster cabaret with King Oliver and Louis Armstrong backing her up. In New York, she sang on records with Fats Waller behind her. In London, she shared the stage every night for a year with Paul Robeson. Alberta even performed during Britain's celebration for the coronation of King George VI. And then she walked away from it, exited stage right, left no forwarding address. For the next 17 years, she worked as a nurse in this hospital and scarcely spoke of her previous life. That's what she was doing in my room, on her night off, no less. I'd gotten rushed to the hospital a few days back with a burst appendix. I woke up from surgery and saw this little old lady in neatly starched whites beside the bed. And when she hummed a tune, she swung like a whole band. I told her how I dig the blues. She chuckled. Alberta took special care of her patients. She kept everyone on clean, dry sheets, in clean, fresh clothes. She snuck us extra food and Coca-Colas. One night, I raged with fever, and she smuggled in an old remedy. She crushed up gypsum weed and peach tree leaves, mixed them with vinegar in a sink. She soaked a handkerchief in it and laid that across my eyes. It smelled like socks, but Alberta's cool touch and attention settled me down. "My grandmother cured my headache with this," Alberta said. "She bathed me in a zinc wash tub and traced the three moles on my foot. She told my mama, 'This one's a wanderer.'" That was the first I'd heard of Alberta's life. She had me hooked.
3: "Hey, come on up some night, my castle's rockin'. You can bust your—"
2: No modern medicine or ancient superstition made me feel better than listening to her. I soon figured out I had a legend on my ward. One sunny afternoon in Chicago, young Alberta went for a drive with a piano player named Lovey Austin. Lovey was a take-charge kind of person. She had escaped from Tennessee and totally remade herself in Chicago, renamed herself and everything. Now she led her own band. Lovey had men working for her. Lovey had the interior of her car upholstered in leopard skin to match her riding clothes. Alberta never learned to drive, and Lovey drove like she hadn't been taught. Lovey clasped a cigarette between her teeth, sat back cool and calm, and flew. Alberta got nervous and started singing, making up words to put her mind somewhere else. "Gee, but it's hard to love someone when that someone don't love you. I'm so disgusted, heartbroken too. I got the downhearted blues." Lovey said, "Oh, that's wonderful, honey." So Alberta tossed out another rhyme. "Got the world in a jug, stopper in my hand. And if you want me, you must come under my command." Now that line had to be written by a woman who never got the blues from a man. Downhearted Blues officially was Alberta and Lovey's, but it became a classic thanks to another lady from Tennessee. The song practically made Bessie Smith. Back in the hospital room, Alberta said, "I laugh when I read these little books about the blues. I don't recall seeing them blind boys with the guitars up on stage with me in Oslo or Stockholm." She began to trail off for heightened effect. "Copenhagen, London, the Palladium, Paris, Cairo."
4: Maybe I'm just getting old. That was back in the 20s and 30s, baby. I didn't see them white boys with me on Broadway. That's why I sang the blues. I never heard of any of them until these little white boys started writing the history of the blues. I asked her if she deserved a bigger part. I've been under too much scrutiny in my life, baby. It ain't worth it. My privacy means everything. As my days in the hospital wore on and our conversation deepened, I figured out why she had never had the blues about a man. Her first true love was named Lottie. They met in Chicago at one of those all-night cabarets with Louis Armstrong and King Oliver blowing. Lottie invited Alberta to visit her in New York and jotted down the address. Alberta soon showed up at Lottie's home. The place was a mansion, probably the biggest in Harlem. Alberta marched up to ring the bell. The front door opened, and there stood Lottie's uncle, Bert Williams, only the most famous black entertainer in the world. "Lottie here?" Alberta asked. Mr. Williams walked away without speaking, but left the door open a crack. It all happened fast, like real true love. Alberta and Lottie bought an apartment together on 148th Street up Sugar Hill. To make it official, the last thing Alberta needed to do was tell her mama. Mama, Miss Laura, had no real problems with people living differently. Miss Laura used to work in Memphis on Gayoso Street washing clothes in a body house. She said everything she knew about manners and social nicety came from those sporting women. Miss Laura didn't judge. Until she got to Sugar Hill. Miss Laura barely took one step into her daughter's apartment. She had traveled by train from Chicago, but saw Lottie and turned right back around. "I don't like New York," she told Alberta. But Miss Laura soon came back for good. Her husband died, leaving her without a provider. "She needed me, and I made enough money to take care of her," Alberta said. "Looking after Mama meant I had no choice but to live my life on the go. We already faced discrimination from being black, then our family's disapproval. I couldn't portray my true self on stage. There was no escape. The secret kept me on the run.
3: I got a mind to ramble, ooh, but I don't know where to go."
4: No man ever gave Alberta the blues, but still, she had them. She and Lottie obtained passports and set sail across the Atlantic. Their old friend, Bricktop, from the early nights in Chicago, set up a club in Paris. Brick came from West Virginia and could be as crude and dirty as an old coal miner, Alberta told me. Brick would call from the street into my window, "What you witches doing up there?" Except she didn't say witches. Not only did French people worship blacks, but our private life was nothing to hide. In Paris, we took on the flavor of Paris. We felt at ease in cafe society as well as in the joints where the waitresses picked up their tips without using their hands. Alberta corresponded with all the black papers to describe the race situation throughout the world for folks back home. She leaked back word of a romance, an engagement to a baron. I asked her about him. "A total fabrication, honey. We needed a divorce in the background to keep people from talking. Being engaged to a fairy tale prince did the same thing without hurting anyone. Just a little slickology." The only problem she and Lottie faced was that no one on the continent knew how to do black hair. That was the only problem until Hitler came. The U.S. government required its citizens on temporary work visas to return to America. Bricktop barely got out before France fell to the Nazis. Their friend Josephine Baker stayed and joined the underground resistance. Alberta did the next best thing. She signed on with the USO. She spent much of the next decade until the end of the Korean War flying from battle zone to battle zone, strapped to a parachute in a bumpy, noisy troop transport. She gave the boys her all, or her almost, anyway. Some nights, she stepped on stage in freezing temperatures, soldiers holding their flashlights to illuminate her. She wore her tightest, most shimmering gown, no overcoat and nothing underneath. Everyone sacrificed in the war, she laughed. Those boys might get killed the next day. Not long after she returned to New York for good, Miss Laura passed away. When she died, I could finally live how I always wanted, settle down to regular life with my loved ones. Alberta's generosity and trust lifted my spirit, even as the pain and swelling in my abdomen got worse, and my temperature jumped and dropped. She never once asked me to keep quiet. Didn't she know I could turn the spotlight back on her? Tell the world she was a star? Share her true story? Finally, I had to ask, are you worried I'm going to get out of here and tell your secret? She looked at me with pity. I said, I mean, that's your deathbed confession. She said, yeah, honey, but this ain't my deathbed.
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1: 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The soundtrack of America was made in Tennessee.
2: We're back, and if you're just tuning in, we're listening to a live performance of Big Star's Third.
0: The album sessions were wrapped up in 1975, but it took 3 years to find a release on PVC Records in 1978.
2: And of course, we don't mean any harm at all when we say that the album's release was met with a bit less fanfare than it is today.
0: I mean, it's all right if we're stating historical fact here. We don't have to mince words. The album had a hard time finding a label home, but it was picked up as an import.
2: And that's okay. A Big Star fans found it. And you know, because history is a very long story, today the album is regarded as a classic.
0: Funny enough, we have ways to make up for mistakes in cases such as these. Rolling Stone has heralded the record as one of its 500 greatest records of all time. Several reviewers, including Robert Christgau, gave it perfect or near perfect marks.
2: It's a work that stands out here in Memphis, a city that's produced Hot Buttered Soul, The Dock of the Bay, and several other albums that were more immediately reverent in their time.
0: It's a story that you have to love because it shows that these sort of things are truly never quite said and done. You never know who might be laying in the wait for an opportunity to love your craft.
2: So there you go, folks. Don't give up out there.
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1: 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Today we're looking at the best of the charts from this week in 1992. William, what's coming up on today's show?
2: Coming up on today's show, we've got the Red Hot Chili Peppers, Two Unlimited, Vanessa Williams, and Criss Cross.
1: Starting off today's show at number 16 on the Australian National Charts this week on the 29th of June 1992 was Australian band Yothu Yindi and Japanar.

0: Number 16 on the Australian national charts this week on the 29th of June 1992. That's Yothu Yindi with Japana, and that single had peaked at number 11 here in Australia the previous month. The band, whose name means child and mother in the Yolngu language of the Northern Territory, following the success of their single Treaty, a re-recorded version of Japana was released in April 1992. This version peaked at number 11 on the Australian Singles Chart and earned a gold certification. At the 1993 ARIA Music Awards, the song won three categories, including Best Indigenous Release and Best Video, and beyond its commercial success, the track represents the group's broader mission of promoting mutual respect and cultural understanding.
1: Falling down the charts from number 12 to number 15 this week, on the 29th of June 1992, was Michael Jackson and In the Closet.

0: Michael Jackson there in the closet at number 15 in the Australian singles chart this week on the 29th of June 1992. And that single had peaked at number 6 in the Australian singles chart the previous month. In the Closet was the third single from Michael Jackson's Dangerous album. While the title famously plays on a common idiom, the lyrics, including the line woman to man, point towards a concealed heterosexual affair. The song became a major commercial success, reaching number 6 on the Billboard Hot 100 in the United States. A notable feature on the recording is the breathy vocal contribution from a mystery girl, later revealed to be Princess Stephanie of Monaco. The project was originally intended as a duet with Madonna, but the collaboration fell through after Jackson found her lyrical ideas too provocative.
1: Falling down the Australian national charts this week on the 29th of June 1992, from number 9 back to number 14, were the Red Hot Chili Peppers with Under the Bridge.

0: That's Under the Bridge by the Red Hot Chili Peppers at number 14 on the Australian National Charts this week on the 29th of June 1992. And that single has peaked at number one for 5 weeks here in Australia between April and May that year. Released in February 1992, the song became a defining anthem of the early 90s alternative rock music. Originally a personal poem by Anthony Kiedis, the lyrics reflect on his past struggles with drug addiction and his feelings of alienation. Producer Rick Rubin discovered the verses in a notebook and encouraged the band to develop the track, which features a melodic Hendrix-inspired guitar introduction by John Frusciante. The song was a massive commercial success, peaking at number 2 on the Billboard Hot 100 and propelling the band into the mainstream.
1: Holding steady at number 13 in the Australian Singles Chart this week on the 29th of June 1992 was Two Unlimited with Twilight Zone.

0: to Unlimited and Twilight Zone at number 13 in the Australian singles chart this week on the 29th of June 1992. And that single went on to peak at number 12 in the Australian singles chart the following week. Released in early 1992, Twilight Zone was the massive follow-up hit for the Eurodance act to Unlimited. It was a major milestone for the group, as it was the first single to officially feature the vocals of singer Anita Doth. The track was a huge commercial success, topping the charts in Ireland and the Netherlands, while reaching number two in the UK. Though it was a high-energy rave anthem, its melodic pop style helped it cross over into the mainstream worldwide.
1: Let's have a look at the top 10 albums of the week on the 29th of June 1992. At number 10, we had Baby Animals by Baby Animals. At number 9, Southern Harmony and Musical Companion by the Black Crows. At number 8, Hep Fidelity by Diesel. At number 7, From Time to Time, The Singles Collection by Paul Young. At number 6, Blood Sugar Sex Magic by the Red Hot Chili Peppers. At number 5, Tribal Voice by Yothu Yindi. At number 4, Michael Crawford performs Andrew Lloyd Webber by Michael Crawford. At number 3, Greatest Hits by ZZ Top. At number 2, Back to Front by Lionel Richie. And at number 1, 100% Hits, Volume 4 by various artists. That spent 4 weeks at number 1, and this was its final week at the top. Well, let's have a look at the number 10 album for the week, Baby Animals by Baby Animals. And that album had spent 4 weeks at number 1 between February and March that year. Released in September 1991 as the self-titled album from the band, it became a landmark in Australian rock history. Led by the powerful vocals of Suge DiMarchi, the album spent 4 weeks at number one and went 8 times platinum. It remained the highest-selling debut rock album in Australia for over a decade. Well, let's have a listen to a song from that album. Here's Early Warning.

0: That's Early Warning from the number 10 album of the week. This week on the 29th of June 1992, Baby Animals by Baby Animals.
1: Let's take a look at the news headlines for June 1992. On the 3rd of June, the High Court of Australia delivers its decision in Mabo versus Queensland, a landmark ruling recognising native title. The court overturns the long-held concept of Australia as unoccupied land, or terra nullius, at the time of British settlement. Between the 3rd and 14th of June, the Earth Summit is held in Rio de Janeiro. A key outcome of the conference is the establishment of the United Nations Framework Convention on Climate Change. On the 16th of June, a joint understanding agreement on arms reduction is signed by US President George H.W. Bush and Russian President Boris Yeltsin. On the 24th of June, Nick Greiner resigned as Premier of New South Wales in the wake of a corruption scandal. He's replaced by John Fay. And finally, on the 29th of June, Estonia adopts the krone as its national currency, becoming the first former Soviet republic to replace the ruble.
0: Rising up the Australian national charts this week on the 29th of June 1992, from number 14 to number 10, was George Michael with Two Funkies.

0: stop playing with that radio of yours? I'm trying to get to sleep.
1: That's Too Funky by George Michael at number 10 on the Australian National Charts this week on the 29th of June 1992. And that single went on to peak at number 4 here in Australia the following month. Released in 1992, the song was George Michael's final single under his contract with Sony Music. The song was originally intended for a new album, but George Michael decided to donate it to the Red Hot Plus Dance Project to raise money for AIDS awareness.
2: 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Today we're looking at the best of the charts from this week in 1992.
1: Falling down the Australian national charts this week on the 29th of June 1992, from number 6 back to number 8 was Mr. Big with To Be With You.

0: That's American band Mr. Big with To Be With You at number 8 on the Australian National Charts this week on the 29th of June 1992. That single had spent 2 weeks at number 1 between May and June that year here in Australia. The song wasn't supposed to be a hit, the band had other singles in mind. But after a small station in Nebraska started playing it, listeners everywhere caught on. It climbed to number 1 in Australia and 10 other countries.
1: Falling down the charts one place from number 4 to number 5 this week on the 29th of June 1992 was Australian band Rock Melons featuring Denny Hines with that word, L-O-V-E.
2: I love

0: Australia. That's Rock Melons featuring Denny Hines. And that word, L-O-V-E, at number 5 in the Australian Singles Chart this week, on the 29th of June, 1992. And that single had peaked at number 4 in the Australian Singles Chart the previous week. Released in April 1992, that word, L-O-V-E, became the most successful single for the Australian pop group Rock Melons. Featuring the soulful lead vocals of Denny Hines, the track was a standout hit from their second studio album, Form One Planet.
1: Falling down the Australian national charts this week on the 29th of June 1992, from number 3 back to number 4, were Australian band Frente and the Clunk EP, and here's a song from that EP, Ordinary Angels.

0: That's Ordinary Angels from the Clunk EP by Frente, which was at number 4 on the Australian National Singles Charts this week on the 29th of June 1992. And that EP had peaked at number 3 on the Australian charts the previous week. Released in March 1992, the Clunk EP was the second major release from the Australian indie pop group Frente. Produced by Daniel Denholm, the 5-track EP reached number 3 on the ARIA charts. The lead track, Ordinary Angels, was written in just one day during a high-pressure trip to Sydney. According to singer Angie Hart, she and guitarist Simon Austin wrote it while exhausted and despondent, yet it became one of her favourite songs and helped launch the band's debut album, Marvin the Album.
1: Rising up the charts from number 8 to number 3 this week and on its way to number 1 on the 29th of June 1992 was Vanessa Williams and Save the Best for Last.

0: With a song that went on to peak at number one for 1 week the following month, that's Vanessa Williams at number three in the Australian singles chart this week on the 29th of June 1992 with Save the Best for Last. Released in January that year, Save the Best for Last became the signature song for American singer Vanessa Williams. Originally rejected by several other high-profile artists, the track was eventually secured for Williams' second album, The Comfort Zone. The song spent 5 weeks at number one on the Billboard Hot 100 in the United States and topped the charts in Australia and Canada. Critics praised its sophisticated production and Williams's delicate vocal performance. Many saw the song's theme of patience and ultimate success as a powerful comeback for Vanessa Williams. In 1984, while serving as the first black Miss America, she was forced to resign after Penthouse magazine published unauthorized nude photos of her.
1: And holding steady at number two on the Australian national charts this week on the 29th of June 1992 was Australian band Girlfriend with Take It From Me.

0: That's Take It From Me by Girlfriend at number 2 on the Australian National Charts this week on the 29th of June 1992. That single had peaked at number 1 for 2 weeks earlier that same month. In April 1992, the Australian group Girlfriend released their debut single, Take It From Me, which you just heard. The upbeat track was an immediate success, peaking at number 1 on the Australian charts for 2 weeks. And remains the group's only number one hit. Beyond the music, the group was widely recognised for their fashion, specifically their signature flower hats, which even led to their own clothing line.
1: And finally, let's take a look at the top 10 singles for this week on the 29th of June 1992. At number 10, we had Too Funky by George Michael. At number 9, Hazard by Richard Marx. At number 8, To Be With You by Mr. Big. At number 7, One in a Million by Euphoria. At number 6, I Can Feel It by Radio Freedom. At number 5, That Word L-O-V-E by Rock Melons featuring Denny Hines. At number 4, Clunk the EP Ordinary Angels by Frente. At number 3, Save the Best for Last by Vanessa Williams. At number 2, Take It From Me by Girlfriend. And at number 1, a single that peaked at number 1 for 4 weeks, and this was its second week at the top. Here's Criss Cross and Jump.

0: Justin jumped at number one in the Australian singles chart this week on the 29th of June 1992. And that single peaked at number one for 4 weeks. And this was its second week at the top. The track spent 8 weeks at number one in the US and topped the charts worldwide. It is famous for its Wiggity Mac rhymes and the duo's signature style of wearing their clothes backwards.
1: Well, that's the show for another week. Thanks go to David Kent and his website, www.australianchartbooks.com.au, for the use of his Kent Music Report and Australian Music Report charts in the show. News headlines are mostly sourced from the Chronicle of the 20th Century, published by Penguin. I'm Barry Mackay.
2: And I'm William Broom.
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1: BBC News with David Harper. Iran's supreme leader has issued a statement vowing revenge for his father's death. Ayatollah Mujtaba Khamenei's father Ali was killed by an airstrike in Tehran in February. His funeral ceremonies were held over the past week. Kasra Naji from BBC Persian reports.
2: The supreme leader's statement stops just short of a full-scale fatwa or religious edict. It's a call for the assassination of the leaders of the United States and Israel. The two leaders colluded in an Israeli bombardment of the former leader's residence in central Tehran at the start of the war, more than 4 months ago. The hardening of Iran's position comes on the day the United States has set as a deadline for Iran to commit to guaranteeing freedom of shipping in the Strait of Hormuz.
1: The Trump administration has summoned several New York Times journalists after they reported on security concerns involving the new Air Force One. The National Press Club described the decision to issue the subpoenas as an extraordinary assault on the freedom of the press. More from Aletra Naismith.
3: The new Air Force One was a gift to President Trump from Qatar. It's a plush, retrofitted Boeing 747 with $400 million of improvements. Donald Trump wanted it ready as soon as possible. But the New York Times reported this week that the jet lacks some of the advanced security features of its predecessor, including anti-missile capabilities. It said the Secret Service requested the new plane be switched back to the old Air Force One as a security precaution for part of President Trump's trip to the NATO summit in Ankara.
1: A South African footballer who played for his country last month at the World Cup has been found dead. Details surrounding the death of Jaden Adams, who was 25, have not been made public. Police are investigating. South Africa's Minister of Sport has said the country has lost one of its brightest young talents and the nation was in mourning. The head of the Sumy region in northeastern Ukraine says five people have been killed and 30 others wounded in a Russian glide bomb attack on the local capital. Police say one of those killed was a 13-year-old girl waiting at a stop for public transport. Separately, Kiev's mayor now says 12 people were injured there in Russian strikes overnight. A speedboat carrying tourists from India has capsized off southern Vietnam, killing 15 people. The incident happened close to the southern island of Phu Quoc. Here's our Global Affairs reporter, Joanna Keane.
4: Known for its white sandy beaches, blue waters and diving reefs, Phu Quoc is one of Vietnam's most popular tourist destinations. 36 people were on the speedboat when it overturned 400 metres from the shore. Tourist boats as well as coast guards helped with the rescue, with some passengers being pulled from the water. 21 people were taken to hospital for emergency treatment. A local official from the ruling Communist Party said the speedboat may have overturned because of heavy winds and high waves.
1: BBC News. The Tigray People's Liberation Front says the peace deal that ended Ethiopia's two-year civil war has collapsed. The group accuses the government in Addis Ababa of failing to honour its commitments under the Pretoria Agreement, but gave no specific details. Party officials insist they remain committed to a peaceful resolution, but rising tensions, along with a military build-up around Tigray, have raised fears of renewed fighting in the region. A huge typhoon has made landfall in southeast China, where nearly 2 million people have been evacuated from their homes. Typhoon Barvi arrived close to the city of Wenzhou. Winds of more than 140 kilometres per hour have been recorded. Schools, workplaces, transport services and outdoor activities have been suspended across Zhejiang province. Officials in southern Spain say emergency teams finally have the upper hand over the raging wildfires that have killed at least a dozen people this week. Our correspondent Nick Beek is there.
5: The battle to contain this devastating fire has become a little easier for the 500 members of the emergency services now involved. But it's too late for those who perished trying to flee one of Spain's worst ever wildfires. Images have emerged of a procession of burnt-out cars on the charred hillside. More than 1,000 people have been moved to emergency accommodation. But with such dry conditions, and Spain and much of southern Europe plunged into another heatwave, trying to keep this season's wildfires under control could be a huge and dangerous task.
1: At the Wimbledon tennis tournament, the women's singles final has gone to a deciding set. The two Czech players, Karolina Muchová and Linda Noskova, are both competing for their first Grand Slam. Noskova comfortably won the first set before throwing away a commanding lead in the second. At one point, she was ahead by 5-2. Live from London, that's the latest BBC News.
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Welcome to a Jazz Hour, program produced in the studios of 2MBS Fine Music Sydney and coming to you across Australia via the Community Radio Network. I'm Barry O'Sullivan. Casey Golden is a former jazz artist in residence here at 2MBS Fine Music Sydney with his trio States of Chaos. Casey's been involved in a wide range of original music, ranging from jazz, improvised music projects, to electronic, to pop and music for film. Born in Sydney into a family of musicians, he studied classical piano from a very young age. And he has a Bachelor of Degree in Jazz Performance from the University of New South Wales, where he studied with the Australian pianist Alistair Spence and Matt McMahon, plus international visiting artists including Gerald Clayton and Aaron Parks. He's a prolific recording artist as well and has just released another album called The Struggle, which is a departure from his usual trio form into a quintet situation. To talk about his new album, Casey Golden joins me as my special studio guest on this week's edition of A Jazz Hour. But before we meet him, let's hear a track from The Struggle.

0: Music from the new album called The Struggle by the pianist Casey Golden, written by the pianist Casey Golden, and his quintet performing there, which had Nish Manjunath on the saxophone and Felix Lenane on the guitar, Callum Eggins on the bass, Ed Rodriguez on the drums, and my studio guest, Casey Golden, on the piano and on the composition. Welcome to A Jazz Hour.
1: Thanks, Barry. Thank you for having me.
0: And tell me about this new recording, The Struggle. It sounds frantic. Not like that first track, which is my favourite track, which is One Day.
1: Yeah, thank you. Well, yeah, I guess this is the kind of first recording I've done with this ensemble, a five-piece band. And
0: why a quintet? Because you're known for your trios.
1: Yeah, I've done lots of trio things. I think it's with any project, well, not with any project, with a lot of projects in jazz, it's all about just kind of the relationships you have at that time. So in the past, I've done lots of trio stuff, which I love trio music, of course. But I was playing a lot with Ed and Bill, who I played with, and other people too, but definitely those two. And we were around a lot. We were gigging together a lot. So you kind of hear trio music. You've got that's kind of in the air. And then for this, then that's kind of, we've all kind of been doing different things in the last few years. Ed is on this album though, so Ed and I still play together a lot. But this was always conceptualized as a quartet. So with Felix, with no saxophone, and we were gigging quite a lot throughout. Like, I had this new book of music, and I just thought, I'm just going to, rather than, you know, do some high concept, book these specific musicians for this exact thing, I've booked my friends who are all amazing.
0: So you have these compositions already?
1: Yeah, I have a lot of compositions, to be honest. Like, I have kind of lots, and I always keep lots of notes. And I had this idea I'd like to do a quartet thing at some point.
0: Yeah.
1: And I was just gigging it, and I was like, the last record I did before this had strings on it and keyboards and all sorts of stuff, which I'm really proud of and think it's really, you know, I'm really happy I did it. But this one, I was like, well, let's just play some gigs with my friends. We play together a lot in this band and lots of other different circumstances, and let the music kind of just become what it becomes. And we played quite a bit as a quartet, and then I ended up just on a bunch of gigs with Nish, not with this band, but with a different band. Quite a lot of gigs in the kind of months leading up to the session, and I just asked him, just casually said, do you want to play on the record? And he said yes, and we did one, maybe two gigs with Nish, and then we recorded it, and he just opened everything up, so it just kind of took shape from there. But it was very kind of casually put together. It wasn't
0: so you could quite easily have done it with a trio though.
1: Maybe I think some of the I had it as the idea of a quartet, because some of the songs have more parts than we can cover as a trio, like more melodic parts that needed to be played. So I thought if there was a fourth member, you can cover that. And having the five of us is great, because you just have space. Like for me, you can just not play and it sounds full. So you have space to orchestrate things a lot more, and I really enjoy playing in that setting, you know.
0: And these guys that you gigged with on various gigs, in a trio situation, I know you have with Ed, but...
1: Yeah, with Callum, I've done like with Ed and Callum, and with Callum and Deva Pamana as well, another great drummer. Not so much original music, not so much concert type gigs, more restaurants and bars and functions and stuff like that. Mm. Yeah, that's be more the trio situation. And then Felix and I have played together with those guys and in other settings just quite a lot. Just we end up on a lot of the same gigs for whatever reason. Mm. And Nish and I... a little bit less so, but like maybe one or two bands, but we did lots of gigs in those bands. And then, you know, Nish and Felix are old friends from I'm not even sure, but a long time, since they were teenagers, I think.
0: Yeah.
1: And Ed and Felix have a relationship, and Callum and Felix. So it's all very intertwined. So
0: it is a jazz community.
1: Exactly, yeah.
0: Everyone gets to know everyone.
1: Yeah.
0: After a while.
1: It's true.
0: Now, in a jazz community, of course, the trio is a well-worn format, but the quintet's not so familiar these days. You don't see a lot of quintets performing.
1: That's true.
0: What was your inspiration for this quintet? Any other band or...?
1: I think that kind of, if it was ever going to be a quintet, it'd be the lineup that it is, guitar.
0: I mean, you see quartets a lot.
1: For sure, yeah.
0: But
1: I guess, what quintets are there? There's some stuff that we'll play later that's more kind of the composition's influenced by that. But like Brian Blade's band, for example, Lage Lund's band, you mentioned him in the intro. He did some stuff, not for a while, he's mainly been doing quartet stuff, but earlier records that were really important to me, you know, 10, 15 years ago. Or Walter Smith, his bands.
0: Well, talking of Brian Blade, as you said, you made your music choice one of Brian Blade's albums called King's Highway, which is a beautiful album.
1: Amazing, yeah.
0: Absolutely beautiful album. And this track called Catalyst is one of the feature tracks of the album. Let's have a listen to that and the quintet led by Brian Blade and talk about his inspiration for music and how he goes about creating the music for his fellowship band.
1: Sounds good.

0: There we are, the end of the Brian Blades Fellowship Band, which happened rather quickly then.
1: It did, yeah. They really get out of there, don't they?
0: they close the door and go very quickly. From the album called King's Highway, that was the Brian Blade Fellowship Band, consisting of the leader, Brian Blade, of course, on the drums, and the pianist, John Cowherd, saxophonist, we think, might have been the clarinetist, saxophonist, Myron Walden, on that track, and bassist and synthesizer player, Christopher Thomas, and, of course, Kurt Rosenwinkel comes in and out on the guitar. Now, tell us about this Fellowship Band. It's kind of like a really solid band of musicians, isn't it, Casey?
1: Yeah, I mean, they've been around a long time, since the 90s, I think, and they have such a sound, you know. Mm. There's this kind of epicness to all the writing that I really like.
0: He says that it's inspired by gospel music.
1: He's definitely quite a I don't know if he's religious now, but now, he's definitely come out of a very deeply religious
0: from
1: background.
0: The Baptist church, yeah.
1: Yeah, and I think it's, yeah,
0: I don't hear it in myself.
1: Yeah, I kind of hear it. It's like, it's, at least harmonically, doesn't scream gospel to me, but there's a kind of just openness to the writing that I really like, that I think a lot of modern jazz can be very, which again I love, but like dense, and yeah, I suppose dense is a good word.
0: Intense.
1: And it feels open rather than kind of dense and kind of closed, you know. So
0: there's a school of thought that all jazz music comes from gospel.
1: Oh, I'm sure, yeah,
0: what
1: for sure.
0: What do you think about that?
1: I mean, I'm not against it. I'm not, like, I don't have a fully formed opinion on that, but it definitely, like, it's coming, if it's not from gospel, it's coming from the same place that gospel's coming from,
0: yeah,
1: you know, like African-American blues, you know, the whole thing. But yeah, I think it's definitely, there's that in there, but I brought it into the mix mainly just because I think just the spirit of the music is something that inspires me, and when I was trying to explain, I wasn't thinking about it necessarily. Like, I've always liked this band, so I'm sure it's seeped into me a little bit. But when I was trying to explain to the my band, like, the vibe we're going for, I was like, oh, that's actually kind of sort of fits into that Brian Blade-y sort of world of this kind of sweeping sort of big harmonic movements rather than really intense jazzy.
0: And how did the band accept and progress from that? When you talked about that,
1: well,
0: to them,
1: it was a kind of passing mention, and those guys, I think especially from memory, Felix was familiar with it probably because of Kurt Rosenwinkel. We didn't really talk about it after that, but they sound great and they did a good job, so I reckon they took it pretty well.
0: Or took it on.
1: They took it on,
0: and brought it into the music. Was that the struggle?
1: Yeah. I mean, one of many, right? Yeah.
0: There's always a struggle in the recording studio,
1: yeah,
0: I imagine.
1: Yeah.
0: And that brings us to the next track. Now, the title is The Struggle, written by yourself. And talk to me about that one.
1: Well,
0: before we play it.
1: The title kind of comes from more...
0: It's one of the longer tracks on the album.
1: It is one of the long ones, yeah. It's kind of the composition itself. Like, you know, a lot of jazz recordings are taken up with a lot of improvising, which there is improvising in this, of course, but the actual composition itself is quite a long portion of the track. Mm. It's called The Struggle because it honestly took me a long time to write this. I rewrote it, and I was never happy, and then I finally got there, you know, whenever it was, a couple of years ago. And, yeah, this is one that needs the full quintet, I think, so I'm pleased with how this came out.

0: from The Struggle, from the new quintet led by my studio guest Casey Golden. Featuring on that saxophone, go through them for me, Casey, the band members and their contributions.
1: Nish Manjanath on sax, Felix Lalane on guitar, Callum Egan's on bass, and Ed Rodriguez on drums.
0: So was that a first take, that one?
1: That wasn't a first. That was early take. It's hard to remember. I think there's maybe two of them are first takes, and then there's like two that were like, you know, fourth or fifth, and then the rest are all kind of second or third in there. Mm. It was pretty organic that we just kind of played and just...
0: That's right. Like, you know? The solidarity comes from your friendship, doesn't it, really? And your
1: musical
0: knowledge of your friends that are similar to yours.
1: Yeah, yeah. And it just kind of... It's one of those kind of things when you're in the studio, everyone sort of focuses, like narrows their focus, and it just... Things kind of can, if the circumstances are right, as they were on this, it's just everything just comes together, you know.
0: You're influenced by trios as well, and one of the trios that you draw upon regularly, I imagine, for inspiration is the Bad Plus.
1: Absolutely. I'm just a huge...
0: I have to ask the question why, but I know why.
1: Yeah, I'm just such a fan.
0: How could you not be?
1: Discovered them at the right time. I was 16. My brother gave me one of the albums, and that was the album, the second album, which is right when they were kind of making a big impact and is a kind of really exciting band. And I had never heard anything like that, as I'm sure lots of people had. But I was 16 and heaps into music, so it was just a good time. And then since then, I've just been such a real fan. The way you might be a fan of, like, you know, the Beatles or something. Like, it's I just love. There's like such indispensable musicians. Everyone brings so much, and it's just completely different without any one of them. I chose this particular track.
0: And this particular album.
1: And yeah, yeah.
0: Which is Prog.
1: Yeah, which is a great one, their fourth record. But I chose this. I mean, there's lots of choice I could have made, but I chose this because this is a Reed Anderson track. He's the bass player in the Bad Plus. And he's just such a fantastic composer. Like, everything's... There's so many interesting tunes he's written. So very, like... creative, his compositions, independent of the playing, which is also really great and creative. But he just has this kind of way of writing this amazing music that's really doesn't compromise integrity or anything. There's no pandering or anything like that, but it's still somehow really listenable and accessible to people that maybe are less familiar with jazz too, which I think is a really admirable thing. If you can make this complicated, deep stuff sound approachable, that's huge, you know.

0: from the album Prog. That's The Bad Plus, their fifth studio album, recorded by the American Jazz Trio, featuring Reed Anderson there on the bass, David King on the drums, and Ethan Iverson on the piano. And no longer to be The Bad Plus, because they're no longer The Bad Plus, are they, Casey?
1: Yeah, they put a thing out on the internet the other day, I think. It's the end. This is their last year of playing gigs. And
0: that, but they have a lot of albums, and that this particular album is a gorgeous one, isn't it?
1: Oh, amazing. Yeah, there's so many of them are great. They've got quite an output, though, which is, so if you haven't heard them,
0: they're worth listening. The cover for Tears for Fears is one of my favourites.
1: On this record, yeah, that's great. I love the David Bowie one on this
0: and
1: record.
0: And Life on Mars. That's great, yeah, yeah. As well, yeah, amazing. That's beautiful. Released on the 8th of May, 2007. You're listening to a Jazz Hour coming to you across Australia from the studios of 2MBS Fine Music Sydney. I'm Barry O'Sullivan. Where my studio guest is the pianist, composer and band leader, Casey Golden, with his new album, The Struggle, which we're going to play another track from called Unbroken. Give us the lead in for this one.
1: Yeah, so I guess you were talking about gospel music earlier, which is fitting, I think. This is probably, maybe not... consciously, not consciously, maybe not consciously, but definitely like
0: inspired kind
1: of,
0: by it.
1: Inspired by, I think, yeah. Harmonically, it's kind of coming out of that world, and it's just, yeah. See what you think.

0: some subtle saxophone ending the track Unbroken from the new recording from my studio guest Casey Golden, a former jazz artist in residence here at 2MBS Fine Music Sydney, with his quintet that he has just formed, featuring, you go through them, you know them really well.
1: Nish Manjunath on saxophone, Felix Lalane on guitar, Ed Rodriguez on drums, and Callum Eggins on the bass.
0: And that's already up on Bandcamp. And you have a hard copy that they can buy from Bandcamp.
1: That's very true. I do.
0: But you, if you're saving a pennies and you can't afford that, it's also somewhere else.
1: It's on all the usual digital places. You can get it on streaming, Spotify and Apple Music. You can get it on iTunes, you know, whatever other streaming services. It's on all the usual digital places. You can get it on streaming, Spotify and Apple Music. You can get it on iTunes, you know, whatever other streaming services or download.

0: I guess it is, yeah.
1: And we'll take it out with another music choice of yours from a vibraphonist.
0: Yes,
1: this is Joe Ross. Which we rarely hear these days.
0: I know, but he's kind of on a lot of stuff. He's an American fantastic musician. He shows up on lots of people's records. This is from an album I really love from a few years ago called Who Are You? And it's just great. Great music, so I hope you enjoy.
1: You've been listening to A Jazz Hour, a program produced in the studios of 2MBS Fine Music Sydney. And coming to across Australia via the Community Radio Network, I'm Barry O'Sullivan, and my studio guest has been the pianist, composer and band leader, Casey Golden. 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Until next time, I'll be seeing you. 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
2: Good morning, I'm David Cameron. Linda Noskova has prevailed in the first ever all-Czech Wimbledon tennis final, defeating Karolina Muchová to battle to a three-set triumph on centre court. The 21-year-old Noskova won 6-2, 5-7, 6-3 after a second set meltdown in which she wasted five match points. She said it was tough to play against her friend.
3: It feels incredible today, and all these matches have been so tough, so physically or mentally. Today especially, you know, it's never easy to get the last point. Caro, you really made me work for it. We're friends. I'm so glad that I could play my first Grand Slam final with you. I think we made a history today.
2: The father of amateur footballer Nathan Fitzgerald, who suffered a fatal mid-match injury, has delivered a touching tribute, saying the loss is a reminder of how precious life is. The 27-year-old suffered head injuries while playing in Melbourne on July 4 and died in hospital 2 days later. The Epping Football Netball Club, where the popular high school teacher played, hosted a public memorial service at their home ground yesterday. Nathan's father, Gary Fitzgerald, spoke to a crowd of several hundred gathered to pay their respects.
4: It teaches us a lesson about life, how precious life is, because you just don't know.
2: A youth has been charged with murder following the discovery of human remains during a search for a missing teenage girl in Western Victoria. The 16-year-old boy was charged with one count of murder last night and remanded in custody. Police found the remains of Layla Jeffrey in the small town of Donald late on Thursday afternoon after she went missing last weekend. Iran's supreme leader has issued a statement vowing revenge for his father's death. Ayatollah Mujtaba Khamenei's written message calls for the assassination of American and Israeli leaders. His father, Ali, was killed by an airstrike in Tehran in February. President Donald Trump has warned that the US will destroy Iran if there's an assassination attempt. The US government has made the first ever compensation payments to people affected by a mysterious illness known as Havana Syndrome. American diplomats stationed in the Cuban capital first reported falling ill and hearing piercing sounds at night in 2016. Here's the BBC's Joanna Keane.
5: More than 1,000 reports have been made, not just from US personnel in Havana, but from staff stationed in China, Europe and Washington. Symptoms include nosebleeds, headaches and vision problems, with one victim saying it felt like a dentist on steroids drilling in her right ear. There's long been speculation that microwave or other electronic warfare was being used. There were reports that Russia was to blame, but US intelligence has previously said it's unlikely that a foreign power was involved. Now the US Defense Department has paid out nearly $3 million in compensation, saying it continues to improve care for those affected.
2: Repeating earlier news in tennis, Czechia's Linda Noskova has won the Wimbledon's women's singles title in three sets. She defeated Karolina Muchová 6-2, 5-7, 6-3 after a second set meltdown in which she wasted five match points. In the NRL, the Sharks have thrashed the Dolphins 66-0. Victories also to the Raiders and the Roosters. And in the AFL, wins to Adelaide, Hawthorn, GWS Giants and St Kilda.
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6: And thank you to the news team for that bulletin. More from them at 6 o'clock. Now for a look at the weather across the country, starting down in Hobart. Partly cloudy and 12 degrees is forecast for today, with a high chance of showers, most likely from late this morning, a minimum of 6 overnight, and a high of 11 for Monday, which will be cloudy with a very high chance of showers. Coming north to Burnie, cloudy and 12 degrees with a very high chance of showers, minimum of 7 overnight and a high of 13 for tomorrow, which will be cloudy with a very high chance of showers and a chance of a thunderstorm in the early morning. Along the road to Devonport, cloudy and 12 degrees with a very high chance of showers. Minimum 7 overnight and a high of 14 for tomorrow, which will be partly cloudy. A very high chance of showers and a chance of a thunderstorm in the early morning. Here in Launceston, partly cloudy and 12 degrees with a very high chance of showers, becoming less likely this afternoon, with the winds northerly 15 to 25 kilometres per hour, turning northwesterly 25 to 35 in the morning. Minimum of 5 overnight and a high of 14 for Monday. Partly cloudy with a very high chance of showers. Winds northwesterly 25 to 40 kilometres per hour. Crossing over to the mainland capitals, Sydney 17 degrees with an early shower or two. Showers in Melbourne and 14, 24 for Brisbane and partly cloudy. Also partly cloudy in Perth and 19. 15 for Adelaide and showers, and the showers are easing in Canberra, but only 9 degrees, and up to Darwin, 32 degrees and sunny. And just looking at the current temperatures in our region at 6 o'clock this morning, 4.9 degrees at Cressy, 5.2 at the airport, 10.2 at Lowhead, and 6.1 here in Launceston. They've all dropped off slightly in the last half hour or so. Well, that brings you up to date with all the news, sports and weather. And I see here in Launceston, since 9 a.m. yesterday morning, we've had 11 mils of rain. Well, I think most of that's been, been asleep at night time. There wasn't too much during the day, so that said, it was certainly very wet this morning on my way down here. Well, good morning and welcome to City Park Radio on 103.7 and 96.5 FM. And you're listening to A Breakfast with John Elcombe on this Sunday morning, the 12th day of July. So please, you could join me this early in the morning. I've got lots of information and other bits and pieces for you along the way. So let's get moving straight away with a track from The Cruel Sea.

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Rod Stewart, accompanied by the Royal Philharmonic Orchestra, and You're In My Heart. I don't know if you watched the Hawks game last night at the MCG against Carlton, but God, it was a bit wet there, wasn't it? Rain never stopped, and the audience tried to get back under cover, so it must have been a bit packed behind the top end of the stands there. Still, the Hawks won, which is all that matters. Brought Carlton back down to reality after their series of wins. Where are we? 17 minutes past six, and you're listening to Breakfast with John here at City Park Radio.

and Murray and both sides now, 21 minutes past 6. The Gateway Baptist Church is celebrating its 150th anniversary this weekend. And today at 1:30, Peter Shirley will be performing in the celebration service, and it will be followed by afternoon tea. The Gateway Baptist Church is on Wellington Street here in Launceston. 150 years this July. Find them on Facebook for more information.

Guy Sebastian, and he can't stand the rain. It's 28 and a half minutes past six, and you're listening to Breakfast with John here at City Park Radio on 103.7 and 96.5 FM. 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And I know some of you do get some calls from pretty obscure places sometimes. Did I say it's 29 minutes past six? May have done. You got it again if you missed it.

0: band's version of The Night They Drove Old Dixie Down. There's a new programme we got on Thursday nights. I don't know whether you caught it this week.
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0: I know we've only just had this week's Reeling in the Years, but up on the board, Chris Sayers doing it next week on the 18th of July. And his question and topic for this coming episode is, what makes a great guitar riff? Well, it's got to be the musicians, of course. You know, you think of some of the great ones over the years. You know, Jimi Hendrix, Dave Gilmour, Eric Clapton, Mark Knopfler, Keith Richards, Pete Townshend. The list just goes on, doesn't it? I'd certainly put Mark Knopfler pretty high up that list as well myself. Listen to Reading in the Years this coming weekend.

I can still remember when I bought my first guitar. Remember just how good the feeling was. Put it proudly in my car, and my family listened 50 times.

one step behind you. '66 seemed like the year I was really going somewhere. We were living in San Francisco with flowers in our hair.

Kevin Johnson and Rock and Roll, I Gave You the Best Years of My Life. The Australian Italian Club presents Joe DeSario, the Tassie tenor, in performance today, Sunday the 12th of July. Go and enjoy good music, good friends and a good meal. Joe will be performing between 1 and 5pm. That's all at the Australian Italian Club on Westbury Road at Prospect. You can contact the club for bookings on 6344 7332.

0: Bob Lind and Elusive Butterfly. It's 20, where are we? No, it's not. It's 17 minutes to 7 here at City Park Radio. And to look at what's happening through the morning and afternoon. Well, following me and the 9 o'clock news, we have this week's Jazz Spectrum with Muriel Rollins presenting that. 11 o'clock sees Meet Me at the Movies, and then Mike Dunphy comes in for this week's Classical Encounters at 12 o'clock through till 2, when Rose Cooper takes over for 3 hours with the Sunday afternoon mix. And then later this evening, 8 o'clock.
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0: And tonight we have a new presenter, her first programme, I think, pretty sure it is, Cassie Hines. If you listened to me at the weekend, you would have heard Cassie because she did her training with me. We've got another one coming up soon, going on air for the first time, will be Stephanie. I think she's coming in today just to have a bit more practice in the other studio, but she'll be going solo soon. It's good. And got Ryan in training. He was here yesterday. Plenty of nice new younger presenters, which is good news. That's what we want here. He's coming.

0: Peter Allen and Don't Cry Out Loud. 11 minutes away from the next news at 7 o'clock.
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What a great song, and also what a great singer, Roberta Flack, and The First Time Ever I Saw Your Face. I don't know where the last hour's gone, it's flown by. We're only 5 minutes away from the 7 o'clock news. Time for one more track, Manic Monday. One more track, Manic Monday.

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2: Good morning, I'm David Cameron. A youth has been charged with murder following the discovery of human remains during a search for a missing teenage girl in Western Victoria. The 16-year-old boy was charged with one count of murder last night and remanded in custody. Police found the remains of Layla Jeffrey in the small town of

0: McDonald late on Thursday afternoon after she went missing last weekend. Her aunt, Caitlin Shane, says the family has been overwhelmed by the community's support.
1: We are getting an absolutely overwhelming amount of support. It's been incredible. The community here have really been helping. They wanted to do whatever they could, so they didn't just help with the search.
0: Australia's fuel stock remains stable with 41 days of petrol, 37 of diesel and 33 days of jet fuel. Acting Energy Minister Jason Clare says fuel security remains a priority due to uncertainty in the Middle East.
2: We currently have 6.1 billion litres of fuel in Australia in total across all of those fuel types. That's more than the 5.3 billion that we had when Iran was first bombed back in February.
0: The Royal Commission into Anti-Semitism and Social Cohesion resumes tomorrow. As Alyssa Delfts reports, some of the nation's sandstone universities will front the hearings in Melbourne.
3: The University of Melbourne and the University of Sydney have confirmed they'll provide testimony before the Royal Commission when hearings resume. In a statement, UOM says it has engaged fully with the inquiry and will appear alongside several other universities to reflect, mourn and seek a renewed sense of trust and belonging for all. A spokesperson for the University of Sydney says it has taken definitive action in recent years, including instigating a formal review and introducing significant reforms to protect students from anti-Semitism. There are reports TEXA will also front the Royal Commission.
0: Typhoon Barvi has made landfall in southeast China, where nearly 2 million people have been evacuated from their homes. Here's the BBC's Joanna Keane.
4: Barvi, which spans 1,000 kilometres at its widest point, began as a super typhoon. It made its way through the Pacific, battering remote Japanese islands where it toppled trees and left thousands of people without power. It brought heavy rain as it brushed past Taiwan and has now arrived in China as a Category 1 typhoon. Schools and offices have been closed and hundreds of flights and dozens of train services cancelled across Zhejiang province. Winds of more than 140 kilometres per hour have been recorded and there's a warning of exceptionally heavy rain.
0: Sport and Czechia's Linda Noskova has beaten compatriot Karolina Muchová to take the Wimbledon tennis women's title. The 21-year-old Noskova won 6-2, 5-7, 6-3 after blowing 5 match points in the second set. She said it's been a tough tournament physically and mentally.
5: You know, it's never easy to get the last point. Caro, you really made me work for it. We're friends. I'm so glad that I could play my first Grand Slam final with you. I think we made a history today.
0: In the AFL, wins to Adelaide, Hawthorn, GWS and St Kilda. In NRL, the Sharks have thrashed the Dolphins 66-0. The Raiders beat the Bulldogs 40-16. And a 16-point win for the Roosters over the Eels.
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7: Thanks very much to the news team for that bulletin. More from them at 8 o'clock. Now for a look at the weather across the country, starting down in Hobart. Partly cloudy and 12 degrees with a very high chance of showers, most likely late this morning. A minimum of 6 overnight and a high of 11 for Monday, which will be cloudy with a very high chance of showers. Coming up to Burnie. Cloudy and 12 degrees with a very high chance of showers. Minimum of 7 overnight and a high of 13 for tomorrow, which will be cloudy with a very high chance of showers and also a chance of a thunderstorm in the early morning. Along the coast to Devonport, cloudy and 12 degrees with a very high chance of showers. Minimum of 7 overnight and a high of 14 for tomorrow, which will be partly cloudy and, yes, you've guessed it, a very high chance of showers and a chance of a thunderstorm in the early morning. Here in Launceston, partly cloudy and 12 degrees with a very high chance of showers, becoming less likely this afternoon, and the winds are northerly 15 to 25 kilometres per hour, turning northwesterly 25 to 35 in the morning. Minimum of 5 overnight and a high of 14 for Monday, which will be partly cloudy with a very high chance of showers and the winds northwesterly, 25 to 40 kilometres per hour. Crossing over to the mainland, Sydney, 17 degrees with an early shower or two. Showers in Melbourne and 14. Partly cloudy for Brisbane and 24. 19 for Perth and partly cloudy. Showers in Adelaide and 14. 9 degrees at Canberra and showers easing. And sunny up in Darwin and 32. Looking at the current temperatures at 7 o'clock in our region. Starting to move forward slowly, 6.1 at Cressy, 6.2 at the airport, 10.8 at Lowhead and 7 degrees here in Launceston. 12 mils of rain now since 9 a.m. Yesterday morning, so we've had 1 mil since I've been here in the studio, so it's not a good day, and looking out the window there's no sign of dawn coming as yet, still very dark. Well, there you have it, all the news, sport and weather for this hour. Good morning if you just tuned in and welcome back to the Early Birds. You're listening to A Breakfast with John Elcombe here at City Park Radio. I'm here till 9 o'clock. Thanks for joining me and I hope you can stay with me till then. Still plenty of great music and other bits and pieces of information to come. Time is now 7 minutes past 7.

0: midnight oil and beds are burning. Well, I just poked my head outside the studio door while Midnight Oil were earning their keep. And there's three words that really sum it up: dark, wet and cold. That's the current position here at City Park. So stay in bed, tucked up, and make sure you got that radio on with you, turned up high.
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Van Morrison and his version of Blueberry Hill. Now, the Launceston Historical Society presents a talk on the Point Pura Boys Establishment. That's next Sunday, the 19th of July. Alastair Scott will describe urchin convicts, the Point Pura Boys in Van Diemen's Land. Alastair's talk will provide a brief history of the boys' establishment and describe the treatment of the boys held there and the later lives of some of the boys. Alastair Scott is a former journalist, ministerial advisor, and a past general manager of natural and cultural heritage with the Tasmanian government. The event starts at 2 p.m. in the meeting room at the Queen Victoria Museum in Inveresk. For further information, you can email launcestonhistory@gmail.com.

0: Alan Reddy and Delta Dawn.
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0: And that hour of great blues music will be presented by Karen Burke today. 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

0: ABC, When Smokey Sings.
1: There have been some huge rivalries through the ages. Nadal versus Federer, Australia versus England, Carlton versus Collingwood. But nothing compares to a game of footy in Tassie when it's the North versus the South. It makes every Northerner's heart beat. Be part of history as North takes on South at the NTCA ground this Saturday, because the NTFA is in our DNA.
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0: Yes, and just looking at the NTFA scores yesterday, Longford were far too strong at Deloraine and they beat them by 67 points. And then South predictably easily beat North, 141-31. Big gap there, 110 points. And then the other game yesterday, Scottsdale lost at home to Launceston, who are top of the ladder by 63 points. And then obviously a rep game next week they're talking about there on that promo. So tune in to our outside broadcast next Saturday. We'll have the time during the week as to when that actually starts. Time is 7:30 here at City Park Radio.

And there we have, just a second. Look at headphones dangling around my head. Bit of a knot there. Stephanie's just come in, we're just having a quick chat. But anyway, that was Jem Casadaly and Like It More. Now for some credence. Got to have some credence in the programme.

0: Garden Fields. Time here at City Park Radio is 23 minutes away from the next news at 8 o'clock. Friends of the Library Launceston present a free music performance this coming Saturday, the 18th of July. Richard Steele on guitar will be joined by Roger Tattersall on double bass with original tunes and interpretations. They'll be playing a mix of blues, jazz, country swing and more. That's from 10:30 till 11:30 in the Library and Civic Square. And this free event is supported by the City of Launceston.
1: Hey, you know, everybody's talking about the good old days, right? Everybody, the good old days, the good old days. 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

0: 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You're listening to A Breakfast with John here at City Park Radio. Thanks for joining me. We are 13 and a half minutes away from the next news, sport and weather at 8 o'clock.
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Scottish singer Susan Boyle and 500 Miles. That was written by a Scottish duo, the Proclaimers, who had a big hit with it first up. 2 minutes away from the news.

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2: Good morning, I'm David Cameron. Iran's supreme leader has issued a statement vowing revenge for his father's death. Ayatollah Mujtaba Khamenei's father Ali was killed by an airstrike in Tehran in February. His funeral ceremonies were held over the past week. Kazra Naji from BBC Persia reports.
3: The supreme leader's statement stops just short of a full-scale fatwa or religious edict. It's a call for the assassination of the leaders of the United States and Israel. The two leaders colluded in an Israeli bombardment of the former leader's residence in central Tehran at the start of the war, more than 4 months ago. The hardening of Iran's position comes on the day the United States has set as a deadline for Iran to commit to guaranteeing freedom of shipping in the Strait of Hormuz.
2: The family of a 13-year-old girl alleged

0: allegedly murdered in central western Victoria say they're overwhelmed by the support they've been given. A 16-year-old boy has been charged with Layla Jeffrey's murder after remains were found at the small town of Donald. Her aunt, Caitlin Shane, has thanked the community.
1: Thank you to everyone for everything they've been doing to help and support. And thank you for making sure that my sister knows how much she is loved and how much Layla is loved. And thank you to whoever found her. It would have been worse to not know.
0: A search is continuing for a young mother missing in Queensland's southeast. 30-year-old Yana Armstrong was reported missing from her Toowoomba home on Wednesday after her car was found abandoned in a nearby street. She was last seen leaving a cafe on Tuesday. Her four-month-old boy is being cared for by family members. A man has died in northwest Tasmania after being hit by a car. Police say the incident happened on Moore Road about 10 o'clock last night at Wynyard. Investigations into the circumstances surrounding the death of the 57-year-old man are continuing. Anyone with relevant dashcam footage is urged to contact police. A report will be prepared for the coroner. The voices of Australians living with diabetes are being amplified this week. Diabetes Australia's Living Out Loud campaign is running during National Diabetes Week. One of the campaigners is Monique, who lives with type 1 diabetes. She says she wishes people could understand the impact the condition has on her life.
2: We all live different lives. We all have different experiences. Diabetes is not the same, you know, from me to the next person. All of our experiences are going to be different. And I think that there is power in sharing our voices.
0: Health authorities warn that flu cases in New South Wales have surged to their highest level this year. The seasonal peak is likely still weeks away. More than 3,000 cases were reported in a week, with children aged between 5 and 9 making up more than a fifth of the cases. Sport and in tennis, Wimbledon has crowned a new women's champion. Czechia's Linda Noskova has beaten compatriot Karolina Mukova 6-2, 5-7, 6-3. In rugby union, the Wallabies have recorded a ninth loss in 10 tests, losing to France 42-26 in the nation's championship in Brisbane. The Australians led at half-time, but France scored 30 unanswered points in the second half. The Wallabies are yet to secure a win in the nation's championship and will face Italy next Saturday.
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4: Thanks very much to the news team for that bulletin. They'll be back at 9 o'clock, just before Muriel takes over with this week's... what have we got? Jazz Spectrum today, isn't it? Of course. Now for a look at the weather across the country, starting down in Hobart, partly cloudy and 12 degrees with a very high chance of showers, most likely from late this morning, a minimum of 6 overnight and a high of 11 for Monday, which will be cloudy with a very high chance of showers. Up to Burnie, cloudy and 12 degrees with a very high chance of showers. Monday, minimum of 7 overnight and a high of 13. Be cloudy with a very high chance of showers and a chance of a thunderstorm in the early morning. Along the coast to Devonport, cloudy and 12 degrees with a very high chance of showers. Minimum of 7 overnight and a high of 14 for tomorrow, which will be partly cloudy with a very high chance of showers and a chance of a thunderstorm in the early morning. Here in Launceston, partly cloudy and 12 degrees with a very high chance of showers, becoming less likely this afternoon. The winds are northerly 15 to 25 kilometres per hour, turning northwesterly 25 to 35 in the morning, minimum of 5 overnight and a high of 14 for tomorrow, which will be partly cloudy with a very high chance of showers, and the winds northwesterly 25 to 40 kilometres per hour. Over to the mainland capitals, Sydney. Early shower 2 and 17 degrees. Showers for Melbourne 14. 24 in Brisbane and partly cloudy. Also partly cloudy in Perth and 19. Showers for Adelaide and 15. 9 at Canberra with showers easing and sunny up in Darwin and 32. And looking at the temperatures in our region at 8 o'clock this morning, 5.4 degrees at Cressy, 6 at the airport, 11.5 at Low Head, and 6.5 here in Launceston. That's all your news, sport and weather for this hour. Just looking outside, it does seem to be brightening up a bit, so hopefully we're on improvements, but there's a chance of rain a bit later. Good morning, you're listening to A Breakfast with John Elkham here at City Park Radio. And it's the Sunday, the 12th day of July. So we're getting into that second half of the year already. And we start with a track for this final hour from the Pet Shop Boys, Suburbia.

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0: Twisting the Night Away. The Beat Street Trio will be performing a musical play based on the Beatles story, and it all happens over four acts with a three-course meal between the acts. It's at the Kingsbridge Bar in Paterson Street, Launceston, on Saturday the 8th of August, commencing at 5 p.m. with a welcome drink and the show starting at 6:30. Dress in your finest 1960s Beatles outfits. Numbers are limited, so book early on 633 1 6483.
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0: Yes, that's what you need to do. The more members, the stronger we can become. And if you are a member and haven't paid your subscription for the year, you're a bit overdue. So contact the office, as Paul said there, on 6334 3344 to make that payment. It'd be nice to know where the furthest member lives, how far away, what country they live in. May just be on the mainland, or you could be somewhere else. It'd be really interesting to know where our furthest member lives. I'll see if I see who listens and joins up. 22 and a half minutes past 8 here with the breakfast program on this Sunday morning.

0: Gilbert O'Sullivan, and Alone Again, naturally. He's 79 years old now, and born in Waterford in Ireland, a nice place.
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1: And just looking out the window while that was playing, it's there's some cloud around, but pretty much blue sky from my view here, looking out the studio window. No movement in the trees at all.

Leo Sayer, now an Australian, and You Make Me Feel Like Dancing. He was a pom in those days. It is 25 minutes away from 9 o'clock here at City Park Radio.

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T-Rex and Telegram Sam. There's a guy who died far too young, Mark Boland. What a career he could have had. 18 minutes to 9, and then after the news, we've got Jazz Spectrum and Muriel. She's set up now in the other studio, raring to go.

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0: That's you, Paul's talking about.

Hartley Kernaghan flying with the King. Well, 7 minutes to go, and I think we'll probably make this one the last one. And actually, we might squeeze another. Let's see how we go. The Beatles. Track from Abbey Road.

The Beatles and You Never Give Me Your Money from the classic album Abbey Road. Well, that's just about it for me. We've got 3 minutes to go. Thanks very much for listening today. Hope you've enjoyed the music and other bits and pieces of information. It's flown past, and I know I'm slightly croaky, but I do feel considerably better than I have for most of last week. And looking outside, yeah, some fluffy cloud around, but basically this is cleared up quite nicely. A bit earlier than what the forecast was, so might be an opportunity to get out and about. It's still going to be pretty cool. I'll be back again on Thursday afternoon. Hope you can join me then. And it's goodbye from me, and thanks for listening.

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2: Good morning, I'm David Cameron. Iran's supreme leader has issued a statement vowing revenge for his father's airstrike in Tehran in February. His written message calls for the assassination of American and Israeli leaders in return. President Donald Trump has warned the US will destroy Iran if there's an assassination attempt. Meanwhile, the Iranian foreign minister is in Oman for talks with mediators, but American negotiations will no longer travel there. Here's the BBC's Joe Inwood.
3: If we get any sort of talks, that is going to be a step forward in the context of what we've seen for the last week, which were these tit-for-tat, but frankly escalating strikes that did at points look like the whole ceasefire deal could come crashing down. But really, we come here to the fundamental problem is that it's really, really, really difficult to negotiate the end to wars. It's always said starting a war is much easier than finishing it, and that's what President Trump is seeing here. That, you know, his opponents in the US have said that really he doesn't have a good way of ending this war, one which doesn't just lead to, as they would see it, a strategic defeat for the United States.
2: Australia's fuel reserves remain stable with 41 days of petrol, 37 of diesel and 33 days of jet fuel. Acting Energy Minister Jason Clare says fuel security remains a priority due to uncertainty in the Middle East.
4: We currently have 6.1 billion litres of fuel in Australia in total across all of those fuel types. That's more than

0: 5.3 billion that we had when Iran was first bombed back in February.
1: A search is continuing for a young mother missing in Queensland's southeast. 30-year-old Yana Armstrong was reported missing from her Toowoomba home on Wednesday after her car was found abandoned in a nearby street. Her four-month-old baby is being cared for by family members. The Royal Commission into Anti-Semitism and Social Cohesion resumes tomorrow. As Alyssa Delfs reports, some of the nation's sandstone universities will front the hearings in Melbourne.
2: The University of Melbourne and the University of Sydney have confirmed they'll provide testimony before the Royal Commission when hearings resume. In a statement, UOM says it has engaged fully with the inquiry and will appear alongside several other universities to reflect, mourn and seek a renewed sense of trust and belonging for all. A spokesperson for the University of Sydney says it has taken definitive action in recent years, including instigating a formal review and introducing significant reforms to protect students from anti-Semitism. There are reports TEXA will also front the Royal Commission.
1: Sport and Czechia's Linda Noskova has beaten compatriot Karolina Muchová to take the Wimbledon tennis women's title. 21-year-old Noskova won 6-2, 5-7, 6-3. She said it's been a tough tournament physically and mentally.
3: You know, it's never easy to get the last point. Caro, you really made me work for it. We're friends. I'm so glad that I could play my first Grand Slam final with you. I think we made history today.
1: In the AFL, there were wins to Adelaide, Hawthorn, the GWS Giants and to St Kilda. In the NRL, the Sharks thrashed the Dolphins 66-0. The Raiders beat the Bulldogs 40 points to 16 and a 16-point win for the Roosters over the Eels.
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5: And now for a look at the weather. Forecast for the rest of Sunday for Burnie, if you're heading down that way or up that way. The forecast is heading for a maximum of 12, a very high chance of showers. Winds are northwesterly, 20 to 25 kilometres an hour. Tending westerly, 20 to 30 kilometres an hour in the early morning, then increasing to 25 to 40 kilometres in the late morning. Sun protection not necessarily recommended, as the UV is predicted to reach one, which is considered low. Now, looking at Burnie for tomorrow, quick look, minimum of 7, maximum of 13, showers as well. Looking now to Devonport. Devonport heading for a maximum of 12 today. Again, very high chance of showers. Winds are northwesterly, 25 to 30 kilometres an hour, and turning westerly in the middle of the day. Looking ahead tomorrow for Devonport, minimum 7, maximum 14. Again, very high chance of showers. Now, looking, if you're going to head down south today to Hobart, they're expecting a maximum of 12 degrees down there. Partly cloudy, high chance of showers, most likely from late this morning. Winds are northwesterly, 25 to 40 kilometres per hour. And forecast for tomorrow in Hobart is minimum 6, maximum 11. Cloudy, very high chance of showers. Winds northwesterly, 25 to 35 kilometres per hour. Again, UV is predicted to reach 1, which is low. Now, looking a bit ahead for Launceston, we're heading for a maximum of 12 today. Partly cloudy, very high chance of showers, becoming less likely this afternoon. Winds are northerly, 15 to 25 kilometres an hour. Turning northwesterly, 25 to 35 kilometres an hour in the morning. And tomorrow for Launceston, minimum 5, maximum 14. Partly cloudy, very high chance of showers once again. Now, looking a little bit further afield, currently in our central north, Cressy is 7.6 degrees. Launceston Airport, it's 7.9. Lowhead, 11.6 degrees. And currently in Launceston, it's 8.3 degrees. Well, that was long. Good morning, everybody, and welcome to the Jazz Spectrum program today, Sunday, the 12th of July. My name is Muriel, and I really look forward to sharing music from that wonderful spectrum of jazz with you today. Well, the sky is really blue and the sun is shining at the morning, at the moment, which means it's just a lovely winter's day to start with, and let's hope that the rain won't be too bothersome. Many thanks to John Elkin for presenting another great breakfast program today. So I suggest you sit back and relax or make a cuppa and enjoy this morning listening to jazz here on City Park Radio, where the time is 7 minutes past 9 o'clock. Definitely time for some jazz.

0: Well, that was Kathy Ogden with the Bill Risby Trio from the Central Coast of New South Wales with the track One of You. And before that, we heard Aaron Romhanley, from Budapest, who's a pianist, composer and arranger with a lovely track called City Lights. You're listening to Jazz Spectrum here on City Park Radio and the time is 16 minutes past 9 o'clock.
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Well, that was Stan Getz and Joe Gilberto and Astra Gilberto, both on vocals. And also Joe Gilberto was on keyboard as well. And Stan Getz, of course, on saxophone, who I found out is also quite proficient at bassoon and clarinet as well. There you go. Oh, yes, a lovely track called Corcovado, Quiet Nights of Quiet Stars. Lovely. Okay, who have we got next? Oh, we've got a Bulgarian artist, Jergana Velinova. Enjoy.

0: Well, that was Jergana Velinova, a Bulgarian lady who's now apparently living in Canada. She's a vocalist and composer, and she released that track just a few weeks ago. I think it was maybe late May, actually. And the track is called Free. Lovely stuff.
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0: Well, that was Michelle Nicole from Melbourne on vocals, lovely voice. And also on guitar was Larry Kuntz from California in the US. And the track was called All the Things You Are. And before that, we heard Canadian wonderful pianist Oscar Peterson featuring Ray Brown on double bass with that great track called Night Train. You're listening to Jazz Spectrum here on City Park Radio. My name's Muriel and the time is 25 minutes before 10 o'clock.
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0: Well, that was Chaka Khan with a track called So Blue. Yes, she did that in collaboration in 2010, in collaboration with Arif Mardin, who she has worked with quite a bit in the past. She did that great rendition of Night in Tunisia with him. So, yes, he was the co-writer of that track and producer of this Chaka Khan's rendition here, and he wrote the track along with Roxanne Seaman, who wrote the lyrics many years ago. And on saxophone was David Sanborn. And before that, we heard the Ben Shankland Trio from Scotland, with a track composed by Ben Shankland and released in 2024. That track was called Looking Glass.
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0: Where the time is 13 minutes before 10 o'clock here on City Park Radio, and you're listening to the Jazz Spectrum program. I hope you're enjoying the music so far and tracks that I've chosen to share with you today. Let's carry on with Alex Bugnan from Switzerland.

Well, that was Alex Bugnan from Switzerland, and I've just, he's from Switzerland, but at the age of 19, moved to the US, jazz pianist Alex Bugnan, with a lovely track called Sunday Morning. It was really nice just hearing those little soft vocals in the background, isn't it? It feels like Sunday morning. Well, it certainly does feel like Sunday morning, and there's no better way in spending it than listening to some jazz, sitting back, having a good coffee, a croissant, whatever. That's what I usually do on a Sunday morning when I'm not here presenting a Jazz Spectrum. So, what have we got here? Yes, leading us up to the 10 o'clock news is the new sport and weather is Antonio Carlos Jobim with a track played by Lee Rettner on guitar, keyboards, bass and synth, and Dave Grusin on piano, Paulino Di Costa on percussion, and Dan Higgins on flute. And the track is called Agua de Beber, I hope I said that right, or Water to Drink. Enjoy.

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1: News, sport and weather brought to you by Tasmania's own Bank of Us, placing people at the heart of banking. 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
2: Queensland police have charged a 48-year-old man with murder after remains thought to be a missing Queensland woman were found near Toowoomba. Investigators say a body found late last night is believed to be 30-year-old Yana Armstrong, who was reported missing on Wednesday. A 48-year-old man's been taken into custody and charged with one count of murder as a domestic violence offence. His case is scheduled to be heard in the Toowoomba Magistrates Court tomorrow. Iran's Revolutionary Guards Navy says it's closed the Strait of Hormuz until further notice, following confrontation with a vessel it claims was using an illegal shipping route. Iran continues to insist that the Memorandum of Understanding signed with the US last month gave it control over the traffic of vessels in the strait. The US Congressman Ro Khanna says he was detained for 90 minutes by armed Israeli settlers during a recent visit to the occupied West Bank. He wrote on social media that he'd been in a van with his team when they were surrounded by men wielding M4 rifles. He says the Israeli army had sided with the settlers and continued the detention.
3: I saw the arrogance in the eyes of those settlers, 21 and 22-year-olds with guns, laughing that they had detained us. The arrogance of those young IDF soldiers that my tax dollars are funding, having no respect for the fact that they were detaining Americans. It is the arrogance of power, of a power that has had no accountability.
2: Health authorities warn that flu cases in New South Wales have surged to their highest level this year. The seasonal peak is likely still weeks away. More than 3,000 cases were reported in a week, with children aged between 5 and 9 making up more than a fifth of the cases. A professional basketballer living with type 1 diabetes says sharing her story is one way to help others. Living Out Loud is Diabetes Australia's campaign during this National Diabetes Week. One of the voices in that campaign is Lara. She explains the day-to-day challenges of type 1 diabetes.